0: Bangkok?
1: Eight.
0: Eight for B. How many for B in Hua Hin? How many?
2: 15.
0: 16. 16, okay.
2: Right.
0: All right. In Bangkok, how many vote for C? How many vote for C? Let's count. Hold them up. Hold them up high. Four. So four groups. In Bangkok, we're doing groups. Yeah. But that's okay. We'll do four groups times the number we have. How about in Hua Hin? How many for C?
2: 1, 2, 3, 4, 5, 6. We have 6 C's here.
0: Okay, good. So we have a pattern emerging. So in both sites, nobody chose A, okay? About two-thirds of the people chose B, and about one-third chose C. Okay, so let's talk first about why. Why? Let's try to make this explicit. What is the criteria? Why is A difficult to read? And you can raise your hand. It might help to have you go still around the room in case, yeah, so we can. Why is A not easy to read?
1: Small font.
0: So we have someone up here who says small font. Yeah, the letters are very, very small. In fact, it may surprise you to learn that the letters are not that much smaller than B, but because of other issues, they appear even smaller than they are. Okay, good. What else? What else makes A difficult to read? The gentleman in red. It's colorful. It's colorful to the point that it interferes. It's too colorful. So the color of the reds and the yellows with the white, and it's very, very, very contrast. Mm-hmm. Good. Okay. Another idea. Ideas from Hua Hin. It's A, difficult to read.
3: Yes, and I think example A, the letters there are too small. So.
0: Okay, good. So the letters are too small. Letters are very, very small. The background here is too colorful. What else? What's going on here? What's going on up here? Yeah.
3: I think I feel
0: colors.
3: I
0: so
3: feel
0: color,
3: confused.
0: Those colors are very light. The background is very light, and the colors themselves are light, so it's hard to read them. We say there's not enough contrast. There's not enough contrast. What's going on? What's going on up here? Up at the top? What do these mean? I don't know. Do you know what they mean? No. We have more icons here. Arrows. Arrows going down. Arrows going up. Arrows going this way. Arrows going out the door. There are a lot of images or icons on the page, but it's really not clear what they're doing or what they're for. Okay? Okay. Anything else about this site? The instructor of this site chose the same academic elements. So let me tell you that. Here we have homepage, homepage, homepage. Here we have announcements, announcements, announcements. Here we have course information and tools, course information and tools. Then we have a couple of other things, course documents, and then at the bottom, U of O libraries, U of O libraries, U of O libraries. And this instructor chose to show all of these things that aren't relevant to the student. They're not relevant to the learner. And they force the screen to become more compressed. So in comparison to the other two sites, this one probably has too many tools showing, things that the students can't even use. So it's irrelevant.

0: not useful information or navigation. Okay. Okay, good. All right, good job. All right. Let's see that if we can talk about some of the things in companion that seem to be better with B and C. So what about B and C makes them easier to read? Okay, so we have comments saying, I think B is better than C, but let's see if we can see why. Let's see if we can tease out those criteria. Why? Okay, so one of the key differences between B and C is that example B has a green background and example C has a white background. And so then we have white letters here and dark letters here. So certainly a solid color is easier to read than a mixed color. All right, so we agreed on that. Solid colors are easier to read. Okay, what else about B and C seems to be working well? What do you notice about font size? So the font size for both B and C is larger than A. Okay, so we can say large font size. What do you notice about icons? Little images. Does this one have any arrows, any icons? No, so that's kind of interesting. If I am a visual person and I sort of do like to use icons, so long as I know what they are, then there's absolutely nothing here that gives me anything to click on other than text, okay? Might not be a bad thing. If I come over here, what does this icon mean? Home, which is kind of a universal symbol for home. So if I'm having a little bit of trouble reading, or I prefer to interpret information in iconic format rather than text, I have an interesting choice here. So that's one thing. Okay. Anything from Hua Hian? Any observations you'd like to contribute? Hua Hian?
1: So I just ask for all the participants here, they choose B because it's more attractive than C because of the color. So it's like okay. a draw our attention much more than C. C is so
0: good.
1: Right, it's so plain for us, like we watch TV. We love like a color TV much more than white and black TV. That's the opinion from our side.
0: Okay, good. So your comments about color and attractiveness are well taken. However, for those of you who chose C, what I would encourage you to think about with C is when we think about traditional forms of writing, most books are on white paper. And they have black letters, very, very high contrast. And the reason for that, it's not by whimsy. The reason for that is that a very, very light background with very, very dark text is the easiest for the human eye to read and to encode into the brain. So what research is showing us with eye movement and with user behavior when they're on the screens, although this may draw your attention and be appealing, oh, I like green, green's a happy color, ooh, right? How fast can I read the screen? I read this screen 20% more slowly than I read this screen, my brain. It doesn't matter do I like the color or don't like the color. It's just the biology of my eye permits me to read the information on a white screen with dark lettering faster. So when we're thinking about our own learning, when we're thinking about the learning of our students, and barrier-free education, barrier-free reading, how can we make it as easy as possible for students to take in the information and construct that knowledge in their brain? White or very, very light with very, very dark text is optimal from an eye neurological kind of standpoint. Now, the affective factors are important. So if I say, I like green, I like that page, therefore I'm going to go spend some time on it, that may outweigh it, that may outbalance it. So there's not just one right answer, but I want to leave you with some food for thought so that when you're choosing your own professional development, e-learning or other activities, or you are analyzing and selecting activities for your own students, to give this kind of criteria some thought, some analysis.
2: ค่ะอันนี้ก็เป็นกิจกรรมที่เป็นตัวอย่างนะคะว่าเมื่อท่านอาจารย์จะเลือกนะคะแหล่งข้อมูลนะคะในลักษณะนี้นี่นะคะให้กับตัวท่านอาจารย์เองหรือว่าให้นักเรียนก็ตามนี่นะคะก็น่าจะพิจารณาถึงองค์ประกอบหลายๆอย่างนะคะของแหล่งข้อมูลนั้นๆด้วยนะคะอย่างเช่นว่าอ่านง่ายหรือไม่นะคะตัวอักษรใหญ่ไหมใช้สีมากเกินไปไหมนะคะมีเน้นคำให้เห็นไหมหรืออะไรอย่างนั้นนะคะเพื่อที่จะได้เลือกที่จะเหมาะสมที่สุดค่ะ
0: Jang Metapun pointed out to me when she was watching while all of you were working, and she said, yeah, if you look at the PowerPoint printout in black and white, and you look at these same screens here, the one in the middle, it's not green. What color is it? It's black. So in that case, you've got a very nice example of black and white reversed. And I think if we look at these three images in only black and white with the green taken away, we can see that black with the white background, it is harder to read. It is more difficult for the eye to read. I don't know. Do you find yourself doing it? I find myself doing kind of this. Yeah, when I'm looking at it. Yeah? Okay. Thank you for that careful insight, that helpful insight.All right, moving on. So we talk about this kind of criteria in terms of desktop publishing. So whether you're engaged in somebody else's professional development or maybe you're creating professional development for others, very important to be aware of and consistent with fonts and sizes. So a number of you said, oh, the fonts are too small. I can't read them. We see this a lot with PowerPoint kinds of presentations, even ones that I pull down from the web on professional development sites. A general rule of thumb for PowerPoint is no more than six bullets or six lines. Six lines maximum. Use consistent fonts, consistent sizes.Use images and icons appropriately. As much as we love the dancing doggies, those cute little jumping doggies and hearts and those kinds of things, they are very distracting for the human eye. And they're not appropriate in an academic context. So if somebody says to me, oh, go check out this website. It's a good one for professional development. And I go and I see it's got yellow background and pink letters and dancing doggies, you know, my academic ex is going to say, I'm not going to get a lot out of this site. I'm going to be so distracted and it's going to be so hard to read. Maybe it's not worth my time. So using those analytical skills as you approach your own professional development and being a little bit picky about which ones you choose to engage with is probably a good idea. If you...want to know more about color contrast, what kinds of color combinations are easy for the eye to read, this is a really nice tool from WebAIM. And what you do is you go to this website, you copy paste in the URL of a site, or you can choose the colors, and it gives you a rating. It tells you pink background with yellow letters, it tells you light pink background with dark brown letters, okay, so it kind of gives you thumbs up and thumbs down on color combinations. Okay, I'm not a graphic designer. I'm an English teacher, and sometimes I have to produce materials, and I'm not as confident with that, so I love tools like this because I can go to it, and it gives me an objective response right away. You know, that's a bad idea, Leslie. Oh, that's a good idea. So, yeah, tools, using tools effectively.Do you want to sum up at all, or?
2: ค่ะ desktop Publishing Guide นะคะอาจารย์ก็ยกตัวอย่างอย่าง PowerPoint 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
0: Thank you So if this is one of your pathways to professional development we looked at some low resourceopportunities, some examples of high resource, high bandwidth kinds of opportunities. If you're interested in readability, universal design, accessibility for you, for all of your students, these are some recommendations on websites that you can go and pursue lots of information in this area for those of you who may be interested. I know we have some reading experts in the room. We have a lot of curriculum design specialists. So I offer those in case those are of interest to you as well. Do you want to do a quick summing up? Because I'm going to change directions.
2: ค่ะ อาจารย์ก็ให้ตัวอย่างนะคะที่เป็นเว็บไซต์ของสิ่งที่อาจารย์น่าจะไปใช้ประโยชน์ได้นะคะในเรื่องเกี่ยวกับเว็บดีไซน์นะคะทั้ง language readability นะคะความคือให้อ่านง่ายนะคะหรือว่าการดีไซน์สำหรับการเรียนรู้นะคะหรือว่า web accessibility initiative นะคะอาจารย์ลองไปเปิดดูค่ะ
0: Thank you.Okay, this is the point as we're getting more toward the end of our program, not the final end yet, but moving toward it. I'd like to talk to you a little bit more about the massive online open courses, the MOOCs, that I mentioned at the beginning. So these are a series of 5-week courses. They are free. They are online.They are developed by University of Oregon using the Shaping the Way We Teach English materials and hosted on the Coursera platform. A MOOC allows you to connect not only with educators in Thailand, but with educators all around the world. So you can work and engage in professional development with teachers from Brazil, from Australia, fromAny country in the world you can think of. We have more than 160 countries at this time. The courses are free. They are made possible by a grant from the United States State Department. And registration is open now for the first course that begins on January 5th. There are two courses, Shaping the Way We Teach English 1 and 2. They are 5 weeks each.Although they are called 1 and 2, you don't have to take them in that order. So if you miss course number 1, no problem. Come to course number 2, you'll be totally fine. And if you start with course number 2, and then later in April or June, you want to try course number 1, that's okay too. So you can do them in any order. Okay, questions before we go on?What I'd like to do, since we seem to have a little bit of extra time, is point you to the names of the course. So the first one is Shaping the Way We Teach English, the Landscape of English Language Teaching. And it's on the Coursera platform. If you don't remember anything else except Coursera, go to Coursera and look up University of Oregon or Shaping the Way, and the courses will come right up. Okay? The second course, Shaping the Way We Teach English 2, Paths to Success in ELT, English Language Teaching. So what I'd like to do, you have this information in your slides. You can download the slides from the Royal Thai Distance Learning Foundation website. We have a few minutes. I'd like to go to the Coursera site and show you what the course looks like a little bit.And point you to the places to register. And that means switching over to my laptop. Yeah. So is that possible at this time? Oh, look at that. These guys are amazing here. It's like magic. Thank you so much. Okay. So the first thing I'm going to do is just make this a little bit larger so that I can show you hopefully the website up at the top of the page. Is there anything we can do to fine-tune the resolution a little bit, or maybe it's just because it's on the web? But up at the top, Coursera.org. And

0: the University of Oregon's logo. Coursera has a search box. So again, if you remember just part of the name of the course, you can search for it and it will come up. Scrolling back down, the font is much too small. We are not going to try to read this on this screen. But what I think you can be able to see is the introductory video so that you can learn a little bit about it. And I'm going to see if I can make that larger. And we're going to do wonderful tricks with our microphone so that you can hear it. Okay.
1: Thank you.
0: All right, let's give this a try. Are you ready? Set? Go.
2: I'm Elizabeth Hanson-Smith, and I'm with my fellow teachers at the American English Institute at the University of Oregon, Jeff Magato and Deborah Healy. We are also the developers of the online course, The Landscape of English Language Teaching, sponsored by the U.S. Department of State and the University of Oregon. We are here today to tell you a little bit more about the course, which we hope you will enjoy. Jeff, this course is for international teachers and those who would like to be teachers. And we are looking at a number of topics from methods and materials courses in teaching English as a second language or as a foreign language. How are we going to cover that much material in 5 weeks?
3: Well, we're not going to worry too much about covering, Elizabeth, but we do think we've chosen 5 topics which speak to some of the core issues in English language teaching. We're going to begin with authentic materials in the IELTS, sort of to give us all kind of a way of talking about something that's so pertinent to communicative language teaching. And from there, we're going to move on to the actual arrangement of learning in the classroom. So we'll focus on pair work and small group work.
4: And then we'll do critical and creative thinking. So going up in a level, in a sense, in what we demand of students from many classrooms, but still very communicative. And then also learner feedback and assessment. Definitely a hot topic. And we'll end with
3: language and context, which we think brings the circle back together. So those are 5 topics.
2: The last one is especially important, to place language in a structure or framework that allows language use to become natural and realistic. Now, what about practicality? Teachers always want to know, what am I going to do on Monday? Is this course going to have practical application?
3: Well, we hope so. We know our participants' time is really valuable. So we've tried to structure the course along a basic methodology that begins with understanding something. So we have videos from English language teaching classrooms from around the world, and we follow those up with
4: readings that are both theoretical and practical by teachers for teachers, as well as the discussion forums where our participants will be able to really talk with each other and deepen their understanding, as well as learning about what happens in classrooms all around the world. We think this is going to be very interesting. And then there's the fun element.
3: The contest?
4: Yes, the contest. So every week there'll be a contest.
2: And aren't there going to also be a few little quizzes and things to check your knowledge, find out where you are, how much you already know, and so on?
3: We don't want to leave anybody in doubt. So along the way, while you're watching a video, you have the chance to respond to various questions about what's going on. And we do the same with the reading. We try to practice what we preach in terms of giving material before giving learners new material. We try to find out what they already know about it, and after finishing with it, what they've been taken away from them.
2: And then you train the scaffolding so that they have a way of approaching these materials successfully.
4: Oh yeah, so the knowledge check at the end of the week, people should be able to do fairly readily because they have had these ideas in so many different forms throughout the week.
3: But there's also a productive part to this course.
4: Absolutely, and that's the lesson plan. So what we're asking participants to do also is to create a lesson plan that incorporates the concepts that we're talking about in the course. We've got two parts to it. And we're doing a lot to really, again, scaffold, to provide the framework to help our participants do a really great job of coming up with a lesson plan that is very practical, and also for their own context. So it's something that we hope will be extremely useful to them as they go on in their teaching career.
2: We think you're going to like this course. And there's a second course in the series coming up, Paths to Success in English Language Teaching. We hope you'll join us for both.
0: Okay, thank you, Deborah and Jeff and Elizabeth, my esteemed colleagues. If this is a professional development opportunity that interests you, you can go to the website and you click on join the class, and it will walk you quickly through some very basic steps to sign up. Again, the registration is free. I would love to see more colleagues from Thailand participating. And this is something, if you're kind of a person who prefers to work alone, you can work alone. It's something you could do at your school, get together with some colleagues, do it during lunchtime or while you're eating a little bit, and you can stop and start it. So you can do a little bit of time or a lot of bit. It's available 24/7 around the clock. So it's self-access kinds of materials. Love to hear feedback from all of you. For those of you who already may know something about MOOCs, or is there anyone in the room who did their first MOOC with us earlier this year? We're also looking for partners. We are looking for community partners who will self-identify to Deborah and Jeff and Elizabeth and agree to run a cohort with a group of people. Very informally, just sit down maybe once a week, talk about what you see on the videos, do some of the quizzes or the activities together, and just talk about it. So if you're interested in that and you'd like to self-identify as a leader in your community or your school, please email me. My email is on the slides and available online. I'm hoping you might be able to twist Alex and Ed's arms to do this in Hua Hin and up in their areas too. The more involvement we can have out in the actual field and countries where the work is really happening, that's valuable for us all. Okay, questions about the MOOC. The syllabus is there, how you sign up, all of the information is online, ready. Can I have a show of hands? How many people think maybe they would come visit us? Only for 5 weeks. Oh, good. I'm so happy to see that. All right. And I see hands in Hua Hin too. Yay. All right. Good. Very good. If you have questions at all, please do contact me.
1: ค่ะสำหรับคอร์สนี้นะคะอยู่ในคอร์สเวอร์นะคะ .org 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

0: it symbolizes the 29th ruler of Brunei. So there are 29 domes, golden domes in the
1: Jamia. The answer is 29.
2: Oh, oh yes. 28.
3: Ah, 28. Oh, my young.
0: So our next mission, your next mission is you have to open the lips of the next Simpor.
2: Oh, okay.
0: And it will tell you about the mission, please.
2: Okay.
4: Okay, there are my
1: this one?
0: Yes.
1: This one.
0: Yes.

0: สาขามันก็จะเป็นภาพที่ผมว่าณวันนี้หาไม่ได้นะ
1: Our king, you know, he loves his subject very much. The people who have no land, who have no houses. So because his majesty wants his people, every subject to have house. So his majesty wants to make sure that every Bruneian in Brunei are not poor. So the government is trying very hard to improve the economy. So that's why every year his majesty will do his best to try to help the poor.
2: Every
1: special occasions, and that's why. And his majesty also likes to visit his subject every Friday mosque prayer. He will go every mosque around the country, and then meet his people after the prayer. And that's why people love him very much. And also his majesty, sometimes he go and visit the villages. Without informing anybody, he just want to see his subject how they are. Yes, and this is the good thing about his majesties, and that's why the people, the subject, really love him very much. That's why Brunei are united because of his majesty's love to his people.
3: This is the market.
4: Market. What is this name? This market.
3: The name of the market is Kiangge Market.
4: Kiangge.
3: Kiangge Market.
4: Kiangge. Yeah.
3: So, are you ready for your third mission? If you want to know your third mission, you have to talk to someone. So, I have somebody who call you now, and you answer his call.
4: Who? Oh. Hello. Assalamualaikum.
5: Waalaikumsalam. 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
3: Ya.
2: Ya, ya.
5: Satu ambulong.
2: Ambulong.
4: Ambulong or ambera?
3: Ambulong.
4: Amburong.
2: Amburong.
4: This is not Ambera, right?
3: Amburong.
4: Amburong.
2: This is Amburong or?
4: Cocot Amburong.
2: Okay, okay. Kita cap, cap, cap.
4: Amburong.
3: Tampuyak.
2: Yang dua apa?
3: Tampuyak.
4: Tampuyak. Kok kita Thai?
2: Tampuyak.
3: Okay, Tampuyak.
2: Tampuyak.
3: Tiga.
5: Binjai.
3: Binjai. Binjai.
5: Lada merah.
2: Lada merah.
4: Lada merah.
3: Oh. Ya.
2: Lada merah.
5: Nombor lima tu belacan.
3: Nombor lima belacan.
4: Itu much.
2: Belancar. Ber bukan ber. Belan. Belancar.
3: Belacan.
2: Belacan.
3: Ya.
2: Belacan. Oh, belacan.
3: Nombor enam.
2: Asik. Enam.
3: Limau kasturi.
2: Rimau kasturi.
3: Limau. Okey, dia sayur pakis.
5: Sayur pakis.
2: Apa?
3: Sayur pakis.
2: Sayur
3: pakis.
5: Itu campurannya tidak apa lah, saya sediakan
4: saja. Okey. Yang ini ke lah ya.
3: You know roughly what is your next mission? Can you guess?
2: This
3: your next mission, yes?
2: Tampu.
4: Food. Something.
3: Oh, something good. Okay, you open your next leaf.
4: This one?
3: Yes.
2: ภารกิจต่อไปนั่นเอง. 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
4: ทำอาหารเหรอ

0: Now we are in Syria town.
1: Syria town?
0: Yes, in Kuala Belait district. Mm-hmm. So this is where our oil and gas industries is situated. Mm-hmm. So this is a very important town for us. Our economy comes from this place, Brunei economy. Okay, I'm introducing you. This is Mr. Haziq.
1: Haziq?
2: Hi, nice yes. to meet you. Welcome to Syria and Brunei Darussalam.
3: Assalamualaikum.
2: Waalaikumsalam.
0: And welcome. Mr. Justin.
3: Assalamualaikum.
2: This is the Billion Barrel Monument, which was officially commemorated by His Majesty, the Sultan and Yang di-Pertuan of Brunei Darussalam in 1991. That was actually to symbolize our 1 billionth barrel of oil produced. And this location actually is very close to the first oil well that was drilled in Brunei Darussalam, and which produced over 5,000 barrels of oil before it stopped producing.
4: If it's done, 1,000,000 barrels will be equal to 1 barrel equals 158.9 liters. It will come out to be 158,900
2: This actually means, if you look here, in this direction, 38 meters from here is the first oil that was drilled. So it clearly tells us that that location
4: the
2: there.
4: The first one.
2: Yes.
4: เขาเรียกว่าบอกตำแหน่งบอกตำแหน่งของแท่นขุดแท่นแรกเลยมุ่งหน้าไปทางนี้นะครับไปอยู่38 เมตรนะนี่ก็ไม่ไกลนะ38 meters. It's not too far, huh?
2: No, not too far. You can see that structure there, the metal rod. That is actually the marker.
4: That one, for, the brown one.
2: Yep.
3: Beberapa tahun di dalam Syria, di sini di minyak dan gas kan.
2: Berapa lama?
3: Berapa lama tahun di?
2: Masa ini banyak teknologi yang digunakan, so jangka apa ni lifespan lah of oil well dapat dipanjangkan lah bukan macam dulu kan, so banyak teknologi sama

0: someone who wants to speak to you. Okay? So.
1: Someone.
0: Yes.
1: Who? Oh, can yes? you tell me?
0: No.
1: I don't know who.
0: Oh. It's a surprise.
1: I know someone.
0: Okay.
1: In Brunei.
0: No.
1: What? What's going on? What?
0: Okay. Hi.
1: Hello.
0: Hi.
2: Hello.
1: Hello.
2: We are in the meeting now.
1: They are offshore.
0: Yes.
1: Oh.
3: We have real time, but what we also can show, we can show presentations with each other. We can show faxes and drawings with each other on
1: satellite.
3: On an overhead beamer. Right. Yeah.
0: Yeah. Is it using satellite? How are we communicating? Is it using a satellite signal?
3: It's using a microwave signal.
1: Can you see my face?
4: Yes.
1: Very good. Great. Today, thank you very much for talking with us. It's a surprise, and we proud of your job. Offshore, I think it's hard for live over there. I think so.
4: So for the newcomers, seems very hard for them to get used staying offshore. For us, it's like nothing. It's normal for us.
1: Thank you very much for talking today.
5: Okay.
1: Bye bye.
5: Bye bye. Terima kasih banyak.
1: Have a good day.
5: Bye bye. Bye
1: bye. เราทำงานอยู่บนฝั่งเขาก็อยู่กลางมหาสมุทรแต่การสื่อสารสมัยนี้มันสามารถทำให้คนบนฝั่งและคนที่ทำงานอยู่กลางมหาสมุทรแบบนี้ติดต่อสื่อสารพูดคุยกันได้แล้วก็บอกความต้องการได้ผมว่าก็เป็นอีกอย่างหนึ่งที่มันทําให้ไม่รู้สึกเหงาแล้วก็ไม่รู้สึกว่าอยู่คนเดียวกลางมหาสมุทร
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1: โอเค and thank you very much for the bring us for the surprise
0: no problem
1: and new technology
0: yes
1: Really, if
0: you take a helicopter, it is about 30 minutes away if you take a helicopter to their place.
1: Helicopter?
0: Yes, you have to take helicopter to go to their place.
1: 30 minutes?
0: Yes, 30 minutes in a helicopter.
1: Not far.
0: It's not far, not far. But if we have this, you save money on going on the chopper, yeah, and you save time also.
1: Uh-huh.
0: Yeah, because you may have a meeting which is only 1 hour long.
1: Okay. And then, now we want to be worker,
0: exactly.
1: Chef worker.
0: Yeah,
1: yeah you
0: want to
1: okay. Oh, okay. You're welcome. I'm here. Thank you now.
7: You don't need to bring a very thick wallet to be here.
1: Why?
7: At least $5, you can survive. You can get many food and drinks, as minimum as $1.
5: ลองดูท่าเต้นนะครับรู้สึกจะแอดวานซ์กับบัลเล่ต์หรือเปล่าไม่แน่ใจนะครับ

How should teachers tackle the pernicious problem of cyberbullying? In this programme, we'll be providing you with ideas to raise awareness of the issues and dangers in both primary and secondary school, including examples of how you can use the curriculum to confront the threats posed by cyberbullying. We'll also be taking an overview of where teachers and schools can find help to deal with the problem. The programme's been filmed at two schools which have developed internet safety policies with support from the organisations ChildNet and Beat Bullying.

0: A courtroom drama is about to unfold in this PSHE lesson. The accused admits that she filmed a friend dancing at a party and posted the images online. The court must decide if she's also guilty of being a cyberbully. It's a completely fictional scenario that's been created by the pupils themselves after being asked to consider different forms of cyberbullying.
1: So can we have some ideas then?
2: We could try somebody for sending rude text messages.
1: Rude text.

0: messages, that's a good one.
1: And bullying on chat rooms.
2: Bullying on chat rooms, yes.
3: Post a video on an online video library.
2: On an online video library, that's a really good one, isn't it? Because we're going to have a massive audience. So should we focus on that one? Right, I think the next thing we need to do is allocate our roles. So I want you to all sit round this table here. Getting them to move around in a room is good for a start. Secondly, if they're all sitting together around a table and they're actually thinking about issues and they're bouncing off one another, they're generating ideas and it's sort of scaffolding the learning.
4: What about the prosecutor?
5: She gave no consent to be put on the website.
4: Yeah.
5: And it isn't a joke to her because she got picked on for one of those posters.
2: We try to deliver lessons in sort of engaging ways to get them to think about it, to talk about it, to do some personal thinking and learning. And we feel that this is a very good way of helping them to do that, really.
6: Your charges are that you put an inappropriate video on an online video library of your friend, Sophie. How do you plead?
7: Not guilty.
5: Good afternoon, Your Honours. My client, Sophie, was a victim of her friend's silly behaviour. It wasn't a joke at all, it was just mean on her and she got picked on after school. Can I call my first witness, please? Did she know she was going to go online? Did she know that everybody in the whole world could see her dancing?
4: I think she saw the camera, but I don't think it was a joke. It was mean what she did.
6: Can the defence present their case now?
8: It's ridiculous it's being labelled as cyberbullying. It was a simple joke. I'd like to call in a witness. Would you like to tell us how you came across the video?
9: Well, I saw it on the web and it was like the top one there. It was really funny.
8: So you found it funny? You could see that this was a joke?
9: Well, yeah, it looked like it from what I saw.
5: Would you like to have been my client? Would you like to have been laughed at? Would you like to be on an online library?
9: Actually, if I was that person, I wouldn't really like that, but it was funny.
8: No more questions.
10: Although this decision is being made by pupil magistrates, a judge and jury could be appointed in larger classes.
11: I think she's guilty. I mean, it's not going to harm her, is it? Because she's just doing the video. She's not the one being bullied about it.
6: I agree with you.
11: Okay.
6: We have come to our decision and we find you guilty.

0: Schools are being encouraged to highlight issues surrounding cyberbullying in subjects across the curriculum, rather than relying only on opportunities presented by PSHE or citizenship. In this ICT lesson, pupils are being taught how to create storyboards using stories about cyberbullying.
1: The IT they're using is to create a storyboard using a Word document, creating text boxes to combine pictures and text about the story they're telling. IT is a very good way of getting cyberbullying message across because they can actually show visually how cyberbullying happens and they can talk about and explore ways it can be resolved. Tell us your story.
2: A little boy from secondary school has answered lots of questions in his class and he's got getting bullied on MSN and text messages.
3: So, you know we're doing cyberbullying. You know we're using drama as a means. So, we're going to create these improvisations.
0: In drama, meanwhile, pupils are being asked to act out the impact of cyberbullying. It makes them think about the issues, and it helps them stretch their performance skills.
4: Why do you put those pictures of me on Facebook?
5: What pictures?
4: You know what I'm on about.
5: No, I don't.
3: Oh, it's great as a drama teacher because we want them to find other techniques to show cyberbullying. There's a group who came up with an idea of this person who's at home in their own room where they're meant to feel safe is actually feeling trapped and haunted by these messages that keep popping up on the social sites.
6: 60, 70,
7: such an idiot.
6: 80,
8: you little lamb.
6: 90.
9: You have no idea who's sending them.
10: No. I don't know what to do.
11: Better sleep with one eye open, eh?
10: I don't know what I've done to them.
3: They've come up with some powerful pieces of drama. Watching them, I actually felt really that my stomach had sunk and it was a horrible situation. But that's exactly what they were meant to recreate because that's exactly how it feels.
12: I wish there was somebody I could tell.

0: This primary class is focusing on the different forms and effects of cyberbullying using role play.
1: I'll give you each a scenario and I want you to spend just a few minutes discussing your role play idea.
0: Here the teacher guides pupils to particular areas of concern, but then leaves them to think for themselves.
2: And we could put up mean and nasty pictures of her, maybe edited ones to make her look even worse.
3: If someone walks home and then they keep getting prank calls and the first time someone's giggling.
4: And then the next time it could be silence.
5: Yeah. So we'll start off laughing at the phone because it's the picture.
6: We could go, could we be nasty? Yeah.
1: Drama is really effective because it engages the children. It's a really creative them learning, they're all involved with it, they have great ideas, and it just gives them that insight into cyberbullying. Okay, group two, could you show us your role play, please?
7: Hey, we should prank all those girls over there.
8: Yeah.
9: Hello? Hello?
1: If it were to happen to them, they would know what to do, who to tell, and what forms of cyberbullying could take place.
9: I'm going to get you.
10: They're coming to get us. What are we going to do?
0: It's also suggested that role plays could be developed into presentations for the whole school and also for parents.
11: Look, you've got a message.
12: Oh yeah, so I have.
13: What does it say?
14: I'm watching you. Be very afraid.
15: We should report this straight away.
1: It may appear at first as though it's a joke or it's not harming them in any way, but actually, you know, that mental impact, you know, it really can affect children.
0: Cyber charters are a way of encouraging pupils of any age to think through how they use online and text communication. It's an approach that's especially useful for highlighting the importance of privacy and the dangers of inadvertent cyberbullying. The lesson involves class and group discussion.
16: You'll notice that you've got a sheet on your tables and there's two questions on that sheet. The first question says, when you're using ICT to communicate with others, what are your rights? And the other one says, what are your responsibilities?
17: I think it's like one of our rights to be safe and to feel safe and comfortable on the internet.
16: Any other responsibilities you can think of?
18: I make sure that we don't put any photos of ourselves.
19: Tell your parents and what's going on.
16: That's right. It's your responsibility to tell your parents what you're using online. That's right. Well done. We're thinking about how they could be exposed to cyberbullying, but also how they might end up being part of cyberbullying by passing on other information.
20: So you respect other people and their property, so like their pictures, like don't send them to other people so it gets all around and everything.
0: The groups feedback their ideas for the class charter.
16: What are our rights? What do you think, Skyanne?
21: It's our right to stay safe on the internet.
16: Let's put that down.
22: To not be forced to do anything you don't want to do.
16: Lovely, thank you.
23: How our parents have a right to know what's going on.
16: Now I want you to start thinking about what your responsibilities are.
24: Keep your personal details locked up and to never give anybody them.
25: It's your responsibility to tell an adult and see if they can sort it out.
16: I think it's a good way to get the children really thinking about it, and without doing a focus lesson they don't really have those kinds of opportunities for discussion and sharing their ideas with other children.
0: Charters could also form the basis of a cyber contract, which is signed by every pupil. Support for schools and teachers is readily available from groups such as Beat Bullying and ChildNet. We asked ChildNet's education manager to highlight some of the action that can be taken to protect children from cyberbullying.
26: In terms of resources that teachers can use, there is Safe to Learn that goes into cyberbullying in great detail, what schools can do to prevent cyberbullying, the law that relates to it, and how they can prevent bullying as well. I highly recommend encouraging your pupils to become a little bit more technical. Explore the safety features that are available on their favourite services. On the ChildNet KidSmart website, we've got a skill school where

0: safe code, which is zip it, block it, flag it. First thing that a teacher needs to do if a child's reported bullying via a mobile phone is to tell them that they've done the right thing in reporting to them in the first instance. Secondly, teachers need to be aware of any policies in place within school if they need to, for example, contact the child protection officer. But what we need to make sure that children do if they're being bullied via a mobile phone is to keep hold of the evidence, so that they've got a record of what's been happening, so that they're able to show somebody exactly what's gone on. And of course, perhaps a teacher might recommend that a child reports through to their network provider.
1: Braden Forest School has been awarded top marks for e-safety after reviewing its policies through an online system designed by the South West Grid for Learning.
2: It's called 360 Safe, and what it's enabled us to do is to really check that all the work that we've been doing across the board with our youngsters, with our parents, with our teachers really fit the bill. For example, the policies section makes sure that you've got a policy that has been developed with the whole school ownership in mind, so everyone is involved.
1: You can find more resources via the Teachers TV website, including dramatisations that you could use as lesson starters in both secondary and primary schools.

0: So listening, pay attention.
1: You're looking for capitals.
2: Islington Green School, North London. Here, a previous generation of students sang We Don't Need No Education on Pink Floyd's The Wall.
3: Choose one of these questions, okay, that you knew how to do, and then try and make up your own one. I'm going to give you 5 minutes to do that, and then after that what I'll do is I'll talk to you all about the prime factors one.
2: Aisha Small's Year 10 maths class accept that they do need an education and have just started studying for GCSEs.
3: So what have we been covering this term? Anyone?
4: Bearings,
3: which is part of angles, yeah, thank you. Danny, anything else? No, nothing at all?
2: Aisha is a mechanical engineering graduate, now on her second year of the Teach First programme. As a teenager, she was an independent learner and largely taught herself. But her students are exactly the opposite.
5: And I need to know how to work out that as well.
3: Which one?
5: The first one.
3: Right, what do I say now? Am I saying to you to do the questions? I'm just saying, how difficult do you think it is?
2: She's frustrated they're not more independent in their learning and has asked John Bailey to observe and give her some tips.
3: Doesn't matter if you can't always remember what the mathematical terminology is, but write down what topics you think the questions have been covering.
2: It's lesson one, Monday morning. Aisha has given the class some sample GCSE questions to test out how hard they find them.
3: What grades do you think they are, OK? So whether you reckon, you can decide on your peers, right? Whether you think they are A grade, B, C, D, E, whatever. OK, I'll give you a clue now. There are no Fs and Gs in there, so there's none of that. All right, so if you think question one was quite hard,
6: see, that's a pretty relaxed person, isn't it? You're not stressing, your voice isn't raised, you look and feel as though you're really comfortable in the room. That's right, isn't it?
3: Mm.
7: Yeah.
3: If I see anybody who's wasting a lot of time doing drawings of their names or tags or anything like that, I'm going to get very irritated. So can you do that after you've done what I told you to do? Anyone got a pen or pencil they can lend Danny? No? Okay. 20p, get back at the end. Do I give you pens and pencils, ladies and gentlemen? No. So why do people every lesson come thinking I'm going to change my mind? Calculators, I'll get you.
6: Do I give out pens and pencils? No, I don't. So this is part of your campaign for independence, isn't it? They need to be coming here with their own equipment.
3: I have done lessons where I haven't given them out at all. I just sat there the whole time. And then they had a detention at the end where they had to have found one and do it.
6: Yeah.
3: And so I'm still trying to work out which is the best way.
6: I think what you're doing is the best way. I think it's dismal putting children in detention and having a pencil.
3: Yeah.
6: But I think having a supplier and saying, yeah, you can have one, but I want a deposit.
8: Yeah, which got 5.89.
3: Okay.
8: Yeah. And then I did the square root of that.
3: Okay. Mark, what are you up to?
9: Maximum two.
3: Okay. Did you manage to find in your book about the prime factors?
2: Another perennial problem with this class is punctuality.
3: You didn't see it? When did you come in? I think you just snuck in without talking to me, innit?
9: No,
3: I think you did. What time does the lesson start? Thank you very much. That's when you were on time, right? Okay, year 10. The lesson starts at 8:45. Can I congratulate the people who were on time, the other people? If you were late again, I will keep you in detention on a Tuesday or Wednesday. Yeah, start one thing I'm big on is personal responsibility, which they don't have. Kind of, if something's happened, a little bit later, some girl comes in late.
10: Hello.
3: Hello. What's so late? What's this?
10: I was talking to myself, she was about my trousers.
3: Because your trousers, yeah? So I have to say to her, why were you late? And she's like, oh, because Mr. Osuchensky kept me behind.
10: Doing some filming,
3: but he only does that to people who don't have uniform. So it wasn't his fault, it was her fault for not having the right uniform. But they never see that. It's always somebody else's fault. So, and if they've forgotten their pen, that's why I say to them, what are you going to do about it then?
6: Yes.
3: But it's not really my fault that they've forgotten their pen.
6: Okay.
3: So.
6: So an independent learner can account for themselves?
3: Yeah.
6: Is that right?
3: I would say so, yeah.
6: Okay.
3: Is if we stop doing the GCSE questions, so stop doing them for me now, please. Took some back from
11: home. On the first sit?
3: Sit there. Let's rearrange a bit because people were shy. So. I should be having how hard people think things were. So question one. Easy? Difficult? Medium? So people are saying they think it's a C for that. Let me just have a look in my book. Now, I'm going to... When I give these questions out to you, I try and make...
6: He's come in late, hasn't he? He's this child in the white shirt. He's not ready to work yet.
3: No.
6: He sits down, he half listens to what you say, and he's doodling. Meanwhile, you're staying with this child, which I greatly admire.
3: OK, it's Reykjavik. It's in Iceland, so is it going to be hot or cold?
5: Cold.
3: Probably. So, yeah, in the meantime, Aaron, he didn't do any work. Then he disappeared over there. Didn't do any work. Whilst the guy next to him actually was doing something. I don't know what to do with him because he's like that most lessons where he kind of doesn't do anything for about three quarters of the lesson and then he kind of does a little bit at the end. First one in, yeah?
6: What tends to happen is that we have meetings with them after they've mucked up. Mm. We say, could I see you afterwards? Mm. But the danger is, if I have a talk with you because I'm in trouble, I'm not really listening to what you're saying. Mm. I'm listening to find out, A, what the punishment is, and B, when you're going to stop. Whereas an experiment you might try, which I think might suit you very well, would be to make an appointment to see him. Am I in trouble, miss? No, you're not in trouble. But I want to talk about how we can make things better for you in the lesson. So you're not saying to him, come in the room, shape up, or ship out, and you're in detention right away and declaring war. Mm. What you're doing is saying, I'm taking you seriously as a learner. This is a pattern I've noticed. Give me your feedback on it. And I want to see that pattern straightening up.
3: Anyway, to answer the question, so which one had the lowest temperature? It is Montreal. Thank you very much. Okay, so then work out the difference.
5: Between the maximum temperature and the minimum temperature.
6: Tell me five characteristics that an independent learner should show. If you want me to be an independent learner in your class,

0: What should I do?
1: You need to... I don't know, quite a lot of it's about common sense, I would say, to me.
0: But tell me, I haven't got any common sense, okay. So I need to know.
1: An independent learner should try things, because they're scared to try things and then get it wrong like that.
0: So you want to see an attempt made at a question?
1: Yeah. Also, asking questions, that shouldn't just be of me, of people around them. So maybe their partner or someone behind
0: them. I want to see people asking questions of each other?
1: Yeah. So that's kind of three things.
0: Got two more. The pressure's heavy now. It's crushing.
1: Well, an obvious thing to me would be to look in the textbook, I would say.
0: Yeah, okay. So I want to see people looking things up.
1: Yeah. And maybe explaining things to other people, which is part of the asking.
0: Fantastic. Our whole conversation is about being explicit, isn't it? It's pretty clear that you've got command and control and they like you and they're learning.
2: First of all, that shouldn't be out.
1: Okay, I ignored it because I thought you put it away. If I see it out again, I'm going to confiscate it. Okay? And secondly, you should be getting on with this because so far it's like Sammy's done some work, but you ain't done any.
0: So what we're all the time is trying to try and turn up the volume. And I think making sure you're clear what being an independent learner is and telling them that, making sure that you're really explicit in your directions, and keeping up or amplifying that encouraging flow. Tell me a bit more, explain a bit more. I think that's who you are.
3: You need to get your homework diaries out and write your homework in, okay? So we're gonna recap prime factor decomposition, then we're gonna be talking about the second thing, which is to do with the sheets that are on your table. So in three squares.
4: Two squares.
3: Thank you, Michael. Come sit down.
4: Times five.
3: Exactly. Okay, that is what's got you your two marks. It's a grade C question.
5: Aisha decides to be more explicit about what she expects of her students, sharing her insights into what makes an independent learner.
3: Tables, because I left it from my previous lesson, you've got these sheets. Some of you haven't. Who hasn't got it? So the first one, for example, I would say that taking responsibility for your own learning is arriving on time. If you didn't arrive on time, then I think it's good that you come in and you apologise, which Michael did, so that's fine. Okay, so everyone get the idea. Different things that you've got to do to show each of these points. Okay, the right equipment, thank you very much. So bring in the right equipment.
4: Ask questions.
3: I think that's going to come under another thing. So right equipment, arriving on time, doing the work. Somebody else said something else. Danny, what do I want you to do? All right, we're going to talk about that response in a minute, Danny. Okay, it's not amusing to me that people come to a lesson and cannot be bothered to do anything, that they never ever decide that they're going to ask anybody else for help, that they think it's okay to just say, I don't know all the time. That is not acceptable anymore. Sometimes, this is not really true of this class, to be fair, but some of my other classes, I get people saying, Miss, what do we do? And they haven't read the question, they haven't asked anyone next to them, they've just come in, sat down, and haven't bothered to even try and find out what's going on. They haven't attempted it. So I've said to those classes that I'm actually going to stop helping them unless they've tried it. Okay, it doesn't matter if you get it wrong, first of all. That's fine. Okay, so try it. Have a go.
4: Try as Johnny said.
3: And yeah, try and error, fine. Try an improvement, yeah. So try and error, that's fine. A lot of the time, you learn things by making mistakes because you remember where you went wrong last time and you think, I'm not going to do that again. The reason why I put explaining things is because if you listen to somebody, it's only a certain amount of information retained. If you start to write it down as well, or you see it, more is retained. But if you do all those things and then you explain to somebody else, you remember much more information, okay? So that's why I put that it's good if you're an independent learner to explain things to other people as well. Right? So as a teacher, I'm actually learning more than when I was at school because I had to explain things to you guys. I understand things better than I did at school. Next thing you've got to do is the bit that Roma and Charlie were asking me about, which is this page. Answer these questions, and then there's exercises that I'd like you to do. You can talk to your friends. You can talk to who you want, okay? You can even get up and go to someone else in the room as long as you do the work. By the end of the lesson, I'll have expected everyone to at least find out what numbers 1 to 8. Okay, and then you should look onto the exercises as well. I should be your last port of call. Tempe?
6: No, I'll put it back at the end. You can take my diary.
3: All right.
6: So what else to do?
5: Having got Year 10's input, it's time to put theory into practice. Can they find the information for themselves?
3: Right, where are they kept?
7: Over there.
3: Look how I can see one there. I can see some somewhere else. So go and get one.
4: Do you know what a thingy is, Raymond?
5: Question one asks, what is a database? The answer is in the textbook, but Aisha hasn't given a page reference.

0: Yes, you found it in the
1: 104.
0: Index.
1: OK, we'll keep looking then.
2: OK. The students are finally searching for themselves.
3: Is that database?
1: That looks to me like a two-way table.
3: Yeah.
1: Although, if we extended it, I suppose it could kind of be a database, yeah.
3: Exactly. Ish.
1: That shows me that you have actually understood the question and are applying it, which is good.
3: Yeah.
1: So, what do you think?
4: If they could say, if you could write down why it was a database, it'd be, yeah, it'd be yards ahead, wouldn't it?
1: So why is that a database?
3: Because it's holding the day off.
1: All right, year 10. Can I stop you, please? Can I stop you? I said about 20 minutes. All right, can I just say I've been very pleased with the way you've been working today. You've been excellent. Natsune said this isn't really work, what's the point? It is kind of work, but I'm glad that you didn't think it felt like it. And can I thank you all for a good lesson? You can go 2 minutes early, lucky you.
5: Bye.
1: Okay, bye. Thank you, I'll see you on Friday.
4: Good, what did you think?
1: It was great, it was a really good lesson. It's quite a nice introduction to a topic, actually.
4: Then we've got an unmitigated success on our hands.
1: Yeah, they all learn, which is nice. They seem to like it, eventually.

0: No.
1: Open the page.
2: I don't want to hear you say that.
3: Put that umbrella around while I take it off you.
1: Warum?
4: Lambton School, Hounslow. John Bailey is on his way to observe Science NQT Jim Weiss.
5: Let's look at some things that we take for granted now, okay, and think about kind of the ways or how long ago it was invented.
4: Today, Jim's teaching a top year 9 set for a double lesson on how inventions are developed.
5: Soap. How old is soap?
6: 2,000 years.
5: Good. Yeah, about 2,500 years ago by a group of people in the Mediterranean called the Phoenicians, and they were the first ones that seemed to have come up with this chemical stuff, and it seemed to clean them better than just washing in water.
4: Right? Jim always wanted to teach and has had a series of jobs, including 8 years in youth work, before fulfilling his ambition.
5: The reality is that most things are done by large groups of people in the long run.
4: He's an experienced public speaker and is aware that his reliance on rhetoric can lead to him underplanning his lessons. John Bailey's here to give advice.
5: Well, first people never thought you could fly, but they figured out how to fly. The next step was how to fly faster and faster and faster. And in the UK, someone developed how to use a jet engine or jet propulsion because they figured out the chemistry of the combustion of certain fuels.
7: Now, I think they like this, but you're talking a lot now, aren't you? And I wrote down here, the entertainer, and underlined it. And I started looking at these kids' faces, and I was wondering how much are they learning and how much are they along for the ride?
5: Rubber has been around for hundreds of years. When Columbus and them first started going over to America, they found these people had balls of this stuff that would bounce.
7: You are a fantastic storyteller.
8: Yeah, it's one of the things that drives me. It's one of the motivations to teach is to entertain and to share. And so it's really hard for me to step back and say, okay, when are they learning? And it is one of the difficulties.
7: Okay, so if we can crack it, we'll have done something really good, won't we? I want to find some way of using all your talents, but getting them working more independently, getting the level of challenge higher, getting them doing more of the work, and turning you into more of a guide by the side.
5: Write down these items, and we're going to come up with, like, three or more properties that you would want the material to have. Think about its purpose, and then try to think about what property you need in that product or that material to meet that purpose. Okay, car's body.

0: Caramel, give me a couple of them. Because it's
1: strong.
0: Strong.
1: And really, really light.
0: And light. Good. Okay. All right, Harvier.
2: Rust proof.
0: Okay, good. Shamsa.
3: Something that can be shaped.
0: Ah, shape. The best word is malleable.
4: I liked when they were thinking about those materials for cars and the qualities that you look for in windscreen materials. Like. But I thought, wow, that would have made a really good sort. All you had to do is put up on the...
5: the smart board or something.
4: On the smart board, 80 qualities of materials, and then ask them to group them around various parts of the car. Then you could have said, go. And then, bang, it stops you from dishing it out to them. And you can set them challenges. Yeah, I want at least 7 qualities for each box, that kind of stuff, so that they're doing the work. And then we keep you, the narrator and the storyteller, we keep you there for big moments.
6: Next, the class is given information sheets on well-known inventions and is set the task of creating a flow diagram listing the key stages of development.
0: They had a need for a cured flu. Okay, so you can write that. That's the first starter.
5: I'm just trying to pick like one major point out of each paragraph, okay, that you can explain, okay, or maybe two at the most.
4: I've got some questions about the level of challenge, because I'm thinking, okay, I don't know too much about these kids, except they're in a top set. And if I met one of them and said, the way inventions work is there's a mixture of old and new materials, new needs get discovered, and then it gets brought to market, he could probably get the whole lot in about 10 minutes, couldn't he? I'm not a scientist. I could probably get the whole lot in about 10 minutes.
5: Okay.
4: So I'm worrying about how well stretched the smartest kids are in there.
0: This class is set, I think of them as a unit, so I don't think about its differentiation as much, but I need to. I mean, just when I think of, as you say, you know, ask myself the question, what could the high flyers achieve in this topic today?
4: I like differentiating from the top. I like the idea of finding out what your highest achieving pupils can do and setting the pace of the lesson from that. So you know that you want to teach me how to build a Polaris missile, and you know that you can give me the blueprints for a Polaris with a diagram, and I'll go away and learn how to do it. There's someone else in the room who won't last 5 minutes unless you give them some soda in a tube and let them do some work with a propulsion system. There's someone else in the room who will be able to read some basic principles from a textbook and will be able to get it a bit better if they talk with someone else. So you've got your experiences, and then the last thing that you need to make sure is that once children have had these experiences, you know that they understand. And that sometimes that one-to-one questioning doesn't give you enough information. So they need to do a presentation. Maybe you need to ask other kids to help you assess it.
0: Tell me about, okay, your process of what you think the post-it notes, how it went, okay, how it was developed.
7: The scientist was trying to create a strong adhesive.
0: Okay.
7: He created one, but it was a lot weaker than what was currently used. Another scientist named Arthur Fry was in the church choir, and his placemakers wouldn't stay in his book, so then he used it to keep his placemakers stuck in his hymn book, and then 6 years later, 3M started to distribute it as post-it notes.
4: All that stuff about how inventions are made, what's our learning objective there? What is it you want them to know? What's the skill you want me to have by the time I've done this?
0: Do you see a pattern of a process of how things are invented? Or could you lay out a pattern for inventions?
4: Was there any more to the lesson than that? Was there anything more you wanted to understand or know?
0: No, it was a cheerleader. It was a cheerleader lesson, in that it was like, shouldn't you love science because it was almost like that kind of a lesson.
4: So we're both feeling it's a bit thin, aren't we? I can see two things about it. One is if I go to science because I want to do something. 40 minutes has passed. Yeah, okay, it's interesting. The guy's told us some interesting stories about Christopher Columbus, and the boffs who like all this abstract stuff are talking about them. But I haven't made, designed, drawn, or made anything happen yet. So I think one is it needs some doing, and two, it needs extended objectives. Because that's what planning is, isn't it? In the first step, it's being absolutely clear about what it is you want them to learn. And then the second step is being clear what experiences do you want children to have during that lesson.
6: Mm-hmm. 2 weeks later, John's back to the same double lesson to see if Jim has been able to cut down his talking and get the pupils to do more of the work. Today, Year 9 are studying the structure and function of leaves.
0: You're going to be drawing from the slides bits of the leaf, okay? And you're going to want to use some of these words as you see it and how to describe it. At the very top, we call that the cuticle. As you go through the leaf, we get what we call these spongy cells. I'll come up this way. And these are the smaller tubes that we call the xylem tubes and the phloem tubes. Now, you're gonna take the slides. Everybody, I wanna make sure, makes a drawing of a cross-section of the leaf and labels what you can see.
6: Jim's followed John's advice with more hands-on activities.
8: Wait, I'm getting it. There we go, wait.
0: Excellent stem one right here.
9: I'm doing this one.
0: I got an A star drawing right here of a leaf. Get that labeled up. Okay, that part there. Okay. Really nice detail. Okay, we're gonna go on to our next little part. We've looked at what the leaf does. We looked at what the leaf structure is like. Comal, did you see any palisade cells?
10: Sure.
0: You sort of saw them? Yeah, it's hard. A lot of you have excellent drawings of them, you just haven't labeled it. But that's what they are. Okay, these nice long bits.
6: Having helped the students understand the structure of leaves, Jim tests their knowledge of plant growth with a puzzle. They sort keywords into sequences to map the progress of seed development.
0: All right, I'm going to come around and then we'll look at them together.
9: Not plant structure, it's basic building blocks.
0: The glucose goes here, okay, all right? And so with the glucose, then it turns itself into these other bits, okay?
8: Have you done salt and mineral?
0: We're going to stop now. What does a seed need, okay, to get it to grow farther? Give me one.
11: It needs carbon dioxide.
0: Okay, good. Shankar, name me one basic building block that it makes out of the glucose.
12: Starch.
0: Good. Pamela, give me another one. Basic building blocks.
12: Cellulose.
0: All right.
4: That was much, much, much better. I was pleased with that. First of all, just tell me, since we met last time, what have you been doing?
0: Yeah, I've been focusing on chunking.
4: Okay.
0: So with realizing that not getting too much information all at once, you know, and, you know, trying to limit it to 3 to 5 bits before I have an activity for them that gets them to work on it and get it into their head and observe it. And then trying to be more specific about saying, okay, now we're going on to the next bit of information. You've learned that, let's go on to the next bit.
4: Yeah, I'll tell you what I saw. There was a number of occasions when there was good independent practice. You know, they were figuring out how to use those microscopes, mm-hmm. and getting results, mm-hmm. from them. You're providing more frameworks for them to work independently. So you've got your multi-circle diagram, right. For example. So the more frameworks they get, the better. I like the way... I mean, you're always going to be a talker in the classroom. I like the way you're using that to generate more plenary points, mm-hmm. in the lesson. I like the fact that you're getting clear about your learning objectives and your outcomes. Mm-hmm. I think that you can make a quick gain by making those more elaborate. They don't have to write it down, but if at the beginning, if you're saying to them, and you're, by the end of the lesson, you're going to know A, B, C, D, E, and F. Mm-hmm. You're going to be clever boys and girls. Mm-hmm. And it also means that during the lesson, you can say, how are we doing on objective A? How are we doing on objective B? How are we doing on objective C? So do you see it gives a rich journey. But I thought it was much better. I hope you think so too.

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1: You're looking for capitals?
2: Brockworth Enterprise School, a 900-pupil secondary near Gloucester. Jenny Taylor's main subject is drama, but she's invited John Bailey to watch her teaching her second subject, history, to a mixed ability Year 9 group.
3: Cheerio.
4: Did you enjoy that?
3: Yeah. They were less shouty than normal.
4: Were they?
3: Yeah. Yeah, they're normally an awful lot of calling out. James wasn't here, which makes a difference because James and Daniel wind each other up. And I get so frustrated. I've got Dan and Russell and Dan and James and Sam and Zach and Jordan and Ashley and Jordan, you know, just all over the place. And they've all got the same name as well. And I can feel myself getting really wound up, and it's really hard to sort of keep a lid on it because I just can't.
4: Well, I've got some ideas about those boys that we can think about as well.
5: Liam, stop talking now. Sam, turn around. Thank you. Sam, just sit down in your place. I'll take that. You can have it back at the end of the lesson, Dan.
6: Missy, I might be back at the end of the lesson.
5: No.
6: Why?
5: Because I don't want you to. Right, Sam, go and sit next to Poppy.
3: So, first of all, everybody should now have written the title and the date and the objective. If you haven't got a pen, you're going to have to borrow one because I haven't got any spares. Not for you. They're board pens. Right. Bring your own pen to school. What we're going to be doing today is moving on from the work we've done about the end of the First World War, OK? And we're going to discuss how we as people would react to Hitler's behaviour before the start of World War II, and then later on we're going to decide whether you, individually, Harry, would support appeasement. And what I want you really to think about doing today is speaking and listening to each other respectfully. Hands up. You do not need to call out.
7: Right, we're all civilised human beings in here. We can show that we are. Now, so, title, date, objective. Remember, the Treaty of Versailles...
4: Oh, in an ideal world, do you want to say a bit more about speaking and listening? That's what I want to see today. We're all civilised people. Bang, now about the first... When I was watching it last night, I thought...
7: Could have made more of that.
3: I want you to decide on these facts what you would have done. So here we are in 1933. Hitler is in power. Secretly, he's building up his army and his navy and his air force, secretly. We hear a rumour about it. What would we do if we were the British government? What do you think you'd do if you heard he's breaking the terms of the Treaty of Versailles? Slap him. Maybe not physically slap him, but how could we metaphorically slap him?
4: You look in control to me, but you're worried about this group of characters in your room, and they feel that they limit your room for manoeuvre.
3: Ashley, if you can behave yourself, you can be my volunteer. So, I want Ashley, Jordan, Harry. Can you come to the front, please? If you can wiggle along for me, Jordan. Wiggle along so we can all fit in. Wiggle along, all the way along. Further along. Go, go, go, go, go. Right, I need two more people. Who am I going to have? Zach and Sam. OK, so, Jordan, hold it up so we can see it, my love. In front of your chest. Thanks.
4: Let's do a practice. It's 5 minutes into the lesson, and you've got them onto some interactive activity, mm-hmm. and you're free to come and give me what the American literature refers to as an ear message. An ear message is very quiet. The other kids are going to think that you're talking to me about work, because you're just going to... It's going to look like

0: Just tell me what you might say to me as a friendly ear message somewhere near the beginning lesson.
1: It's really lovely to see you working so hard. I want you to carry on like this for the whole lesson. Don't call out.
0: OK. Just frame it a bit more positively.
1: Can I see James the sweetie pie? Thank you. I know you can do it. First of all, we're going to write down appeasement and a definition, OK? And then I've got some cards, and I want you to decide whether you think appeasement was right or wrong. And we're going to read through the cards together, and then you're going to cut them out and decide which column you think they should go in, right or wrong, OK? So that is appeasement, what is it, and table.
0: I want to show you a protocol for an individual meeting with a child. Number one, start with a positive. Number two, name the issue. Number three, give a key message. And the three key messages are, I'm not going away. I want you to succeed. And you belong here. I want you to get the child's input. And I want you to end on an optimistic note.
1: Now, I'm going to do pass and shoot. Remember, you can pass to people on a different row, not on your own row. Germany deserved a fair deal. I'm going to pass to Poppy. Remember, minimum of a sentence, maximum of a box.
2: The policy of appeasement encouraged Hitler to be more aggressive. The more he got away with, the more Hitler thought Britain and France would never put up a fight. His confidence grew until he pushed that bit too far.
1: Thanks, Poppy. Who are you passing to?
2: Harry.
0: So it goes a bit like this. Jenny, I'm really glad you came to see me today. You're on time. And that shows me, that tells me you're going to become a much more responsible person. I really appreciate it. I wanted to talk to you, though. It's the second time I had to talk to you about having an earphone. And when I see that, it throws me off my mark, and I'm worried that other people can't learn. Is there anything you want to say about that?
3: I shouldn't have done it.
0: Yeah, OK, that's good. Next term, I've counted. I'm teaching you 36 times. And, you never guess what, next year, I've got you through the whole year. So, you know, I've got to sort this out. Understand what I'm saying? It's just a little bit difficult for you to get rid of me, isn't it?
1: Because, yeah, it is.
0: And it's because I'm engineering in a micro-success experience. Mm. And some of these grumpy Herberts don't often get a micro-success experience. If you blank me completely, if you're doing the, when does this end, sir? After about 5 minutes, I see I'm not getting anywhere, I say, Jenny, you know what? I can see this isn't a good time for you and me to talk. Off you go now, but you and I are going to have to talk again. And I stand up and finish the meeting, and suddenly the power floods back onto my side, and you leave the room knowing there's unfinished business.
1: Right, so what I want you to do, first of all, in your books, is fold your page in half. You've got two titles. Appeasement was the right policy, appeasement was the wrong policy.
4: We're not writing, we're cutting and sticking.
1: Yes,
5: Man, you are better than us. When Henri leaves, you've got no one. He's got one goal against Ashley,
1: darling, you're too loud. You need to come down. Right. Can I have everyone listening now? Thank you.
0: You've done the starter, in which you were mainly talking. You've done this, in which you're mainly talking. And then they get to the stage where they do the cutting up and pasting.
1: No, it's too much me.
6: Well,
1: Liam!
6: What?
1: Don't talk to somebody else when I'm talking to you.
6: No,
1: you have been sat here. Liam, you've done nothing for 15 minutes. You're not leaving at the end of the lesson.
6: Yes,
1: you're going to stay and
6: I
1: do some work.
6: Oh, I need a new sheet.
0: I think there may be more occasions when they could be doing stuff for themselves, which might just deepen the learning even more. And it might free you up to get to some of the troublesome kids a bit earlier.
1: Liam, you might as well turn around now and start doing something.
6: Let me have a new sheet there.
1: I'm not going to.
7: A week later, and John's observing Jenny again. She wants to try and engage pupils' interest more by teaching less from the front.
1: You see what I want?
7: And she's put a new seating plan up on the board.
1: 3, 2, 1. Right, let's move these tables. 1 minute. Well done, well done, well done. Ashley, can you put your cricket bat under your desk, please? Now, right. To start with, I want you in today's lesson to gain an insight into living through the Blitz. Remember, last lesson we were looking at appeasement. This lesson we've

0: moved on and we've got into the start of the Second World War. Ashley. Can you look at me when I'm speaking, please, Ashley? Thank you. How am I going to be able to tell that you have gained an insight into living through the Blitz, that you understand what it was like? How am I going to be able to find that out, that you know that?
1: By looking through our books.
0: I could look in your books, but I don't want you to write a lot today, Dan.
2: You can ask her.
0: I could ask you. And there's another thing I can do.
1: We can ask you questions.
0: You could ask me questions. Yeah, yeah, why not? That's what I'm paid to do. Yeah, know stuff that you don't.
3: Then we wouldn't know.
1: Yeah, we would, because if we told her earlier, we can refresh her memory.
2: Well, then your name is
0: Right. The first thing I want to do is I've got a picture of an Anderson shelter. And you are going to come up. Each person is going to get 30 seconds to look at the picture. And then you draw the picture as a group, all right? OK, number one's come up to the front, please. OK, you've got 30 seconds, starting now, this one.
2: There's a boy.
4: Oh, my God. How are you going to draw that?
0: Now, you know, can you get your heads up so that everybody can see, please? Thank you. 5, 4, 3, 2, 1.
4: Get on my hands!
5: Do you need
4: to
5: No.
4: My dog!
6: Yeah, and there's a lady reading a book on this one. On the two top ones, there's a little boy and that girl, they're sleeping.
0: Right, number six is in 10 seconds!
6: I know what it is.
7: Okay.
0: What is an Anderson shelter for?
7: Families.
0: Yeah, for families. Oh, it looks fab. Bunk beds and everything. Like the cabbages. We've all picked up on the teddy bear, I notice. OK, 10 seconds.
6: Yeah.
0: I need everyone listening?
6: Yeah.
0: Well done. First table to be quiet. Chanel's group, thank you. Pens down. I just asked you to be quiet. Don't talk.
8: Yeah, he's talking.
0: No. I asked you not to talk.
8: Well, tell him then.
0: No, I don't need to tell him because I told you. Right. Everyone listening? What I've got for each group is a worksheet here, and it's got a number of situations. Now, you have to fill in, Ashley.
9: I take as much food as I could.
0: You have to fill in what you would do as an action, and then when you've gone through the sheet, you might find. Liam, you've got to stop talking because I'm trying to explain.
9: Oh,
0: so only one person needs to write. You need to discuss this with every member of your group. And I've got a picture of an Anderson shelter to remind you. OK, 1 minute, then I want everybody's pens down and looking at me.
10: This group of boys right in front of us. When the writing comes, they go off the board.
0: Yeah.
10: I'm just wondering if the script is differentiated enough. I wonder if they'd have done better with a writing frame or something like that. Because otherwise...
0: Yeah, but I want to get them all doing everything I want.
10: Yeah.
0: But, yeah, no, I see what you mean. And I think perhaps also that I would perhaps have put them working places with different people next time. This is just to see how it goes, moving the tables and stuff.
11: Though Jenny's teaching less from the front, she's not yet using ear messages to keep the boys' interest.
0: 7:50 p.m. Sitting at the dinner table, about to eat. James, when the
12: I'm wearing shorts.
0: Can you take your hands out your trousers, please? It looks weird. Right, you're sitting down at the dinner table, about to eat when the siren goes off. What do you do? Do you go straight to the shelter?
13: No.
0: What would you do?
13: Get my key, like I said.
0: Okay, so get a pen and write that down in the box. And there's a picture of an Anderson shelter to help you out.
14: Don't have a pen.
15: So this Friday is after.
14: What?
15: This Friday after.
14: No.
15: Stop. Yeah, it is, isn't it?
16: Anyways.
15: What's after?
14: It's 2 weeks now.
10: Tell me why you think it was good.
0: I think it was good because I handed the lesson over to them.
10: Yeah.
0: And I was sort of guiding it rather than directing it.
10: I spent a lot of time looking at this boys' group. At the beginning of the lesson, when the chat was going on, they were, and then, once they had something to do in the drawing and all that, they were absolutely the picture of focus. They were great.
0: Yeah, they loved it.
10: During the teaching period, they stayed with you for about three quarters of it.
0: I think there are times when I need to stand at the front and have them listen to me and teach them like that, but I think most of the time I can find a way of doing it differently.

0: The whole idea was to create a social hub where teachers would socialize in the club, would see the club as being part of their lives.
1: The night would go on until the early hours, with teachers here debating and arguing and teasing out the issues that were important, both in education and in trade union affairs.
2: I think what's so special about this club is the fact that it's a 250-year-old Georgian house in the middle of Dublin City, and yes, at any time of the day you can come in and it's just a break from the city and the noise and the bustle.
3: It's where you meet your own.
4: Dublin teachers are a fortunate lot. Since 1923, they've had their own special place to socialise and relax over a pint. But they do a lot more than that. The world's oldest teachers' club has helped change the course of Irish education, politics, and history.
1: The Teachers Club was founded at the same time just about as the Irish Free State, and they are related in the sense that there was a new cultural emphasis on the Irish language in the schools.
5: We were coming from a system that was dominated by the British, and all of a sudden we had a new state and there was great sense of enthusiasm and people to try new things, and particularly they wanted a place to meet.
1: Teachers were coming together in Dublin to develop their Irish language skills, and a number of men and women teachers decided that they, following their course in Dublin, that they would expand this out a little bit into something more permanent.
4: The founding committee might have sported formal dress and fancy hats, but early club meetings were held under Spartan conditions.
1: There was no electricity in this building when they founded it. The initial meetings were held, as some of the minutes say, with candles stuck in the necks of bottles to provide light. So the determination to go on and build such a tremendous cultural and social entity with that background was really admirable.
5: Little did they think how the club would have changed over the years and how it would have developed, but the club changed like Ireland changed, ever changing.
4: Under the club's constitution, 2/3 of the membership have to be primary school teachers. And conveniently, the club building is right next to the Irish National Teachers Organisation, or INTO, which represents the primary school sector.
0: The INTO as a trade union has been closely associated with the Teachers Club because of the fact that all our meetings were held here, particularly in the Dublin area, and all our activities were

0: organized, not from our head office, but from our club here.
1: Sometimes decisions that were about to be made around an executive table with the union, very often they were discussed the night before over a pint of Guinness, and it was regarded as a den where people conspired, counted votes, or thought of what might be the best procedural way to handle a meeting the following day.
2: Despite its Republican leanings, the club recognises its debt to an extraordinary Englishman, Vere Foster, who spent most of his family fortune supporting Irish education.
3: Vere Foster, in a sense, is the father of teaching in this state, the father of the Irish National Teachers Organisation, and in that sense, indirectly, a parent of the club. Remarkable philanthropist. He assisted more than 2,000 schools from his own fortunes.
1: He was an outstanding individual, and we were sorry that he ended in a pauper's grave in Belfast, but we had nothing to do with that. But we have remembered him by commissioning two lovely pieces of stained glass in our building.
2: The union that Vere Foster had founded began to flex its muscles in 1946, when Dublin teachers went on strike for better paying conditions and a fairer assessment of their teaching practice. The pickets included a young teacher, Joseph O'Driscoll.
4: The strike came about as a result of discontent among teachers in the way they were treated by the Department of Education.
0: The club became the focal point of the strike because this is where all the teachers met.
4: The club was the central focus of everything.
3: Teachers in Dublin on strike, coming in here every single day to sign on for their strike pay in the teachers' club.
2: The eight-month dispute was funded by the 90% of primary school teachers based elsewhere in Ireland who continued working. They contributed one-tenth of their salaries to the strike fund. But when the action ended, it seemed the Dublin teachers had lost, having failed to win a single concession.
4: The government refused even to consider meeting us. We went back on the very same scale as we left.
3: They were defeated in the short term, but long term they built a huge solidarity, strength of purpose that won many victories in the years afterwards.
4: The inspectorial system changed, everything changed, salaries were improved considerably, and we certainly benefited.
2: The strike made teachers realize that they had political muscle to flex, and where better to plot and plan a new political party than the Teachers' Club?
3: Clan na Poblachta, which was a party which took part in the first ever inter-party government in this state in 1948, was fundamentally founded in this club. It's the people who began the party had those preliminary discussions here.
1: They asked all their fellow trade unionists to join that party. Many of them actually stood for our House of Parliament and were successful.
3: The party itself had an existence of only 10 or 12 years, but it was in government in the state for four or five of those years. And quite a significant party in terms of being economically and socially progressive, while also having a fundamental, having its roots fundamentally in the Republican nationalist sentiment in the country.
2: But the club has never been just about politics. Culture has always been on the agenda too.
5: The theatre downstairs was restored about 5 years ago from just a grotty old basement to a 65-seat theatre, which is well suited to small amateur drama groups and a youth theatre group, which I've been involved with. And we've used it on a number of occasions for summer courses and a drama festival.
6: What's that? What's that?
7: Good morrow, Uncle Pandarith.
6: Good morrow, Cousin Cresset. What do you talk of?
1: The Royal Dublin Shakes are celebrating a special year in the life of one William Shakespeare, and they're in our little theatre, which is also prospering down at the bowels of this building.
6: They should take heed of Troilus, I can tell them that too.
7: What, is he angry too?
6: What, Troilus? Well, Troilus is the better man of the two.
7: Jupiter, there's no comparison.
8: I'm a member of the Teachers Musical Society, and we use this place as a base for our rehearsals, which take place usually at the weekends, which is wonderful.
1: They do all their fundraising

0: and all of their preparation for the show here at the club.
1: And then of course when we have our run of our show, which is in a theatre just around the corner, so you get a huge amount of nearly every school in Dublin would be popping around to see the show, and afterwards they're all made extremely welcome here at the bar.
2: The Teachers Musical Society are following in the footsteps of some rather august company.
3: James Joyce had his singing lessons in this very room where we're now sitting, and the people from whom this building was bought were involved with choirs and with music throughout the city, and James Joyce came to this building with these are the original mirrors, and had his singing lessons in these rooms.
2: We're not sure how expert James Joyce was in the tin whistle, but music lessons remain a popular pursuit.
0: Later on in the evening, we will have a guitar class.
4: 1, 2, 3, 4. Put the third finger in on the F sharp. Slide up. Then open. Then back again to the 1 and 2. All right, very good. Give yourself a round of applause.
0: And every Thursday, we start off by having retired teachers to have their weekly game of bridge and learn a little bit more. They have a tutor in attendance.
5: When I retired from teaching, I came to play bridge in the club to preserve my mental faculties. I enjoy every minute of it, even though the memory isn't great, it's improving.
6: Well, the club has played a very big role in my life. I joined it when I came as a young teacher to Dublin, and since I retired as an honorary member of the INTO, I come to meetings here still.
7: The club has played a huge part in my life ever since I came to Dublin and joined as a very young teacher in, I think, about 1966.
8: Since I retired, I took up bridge here, and now for me it's a nice place to come once a week, and it's like having a nice staff that you meet once a week.
2: Most of these bridge players were teaching in the 1980s, when salaries in Ireland were still low compared to those in the rest of the EU. The three teaching unions, the INTO for primary and two others representing secondary, decided to bring their members out on strike. But they needed a united front if they were to succeed.
3: In the 1980s, there was a dispute involving all three teacher unions concerning a pay award which the government refused to honour, and that was organised from here.
9: And we established a joint committee between the three unions. I was secretary of that committee. We met here. All our meetings were held in the Teachers' Club.
3: Because it was neutral ground, because teachers from all unions came to here, because they all knew that in the club they came as equals and they could organise together as a single unit from here rather than doing it from what is actually next door, which is the INTO headquarters.
9: The batons and the placards were made here. All the arrangements for the day of action in Croke Park, which we brought in 24,000 members on that day. So the club is a vital and integral part of the teachers' trade union, as well as the social life of teachers.
2: The dispute was resolved with teachers winning a 10% pay rise. The government thereafter moved social issues and teachers' rights higher up the political agenda. Meanwhile, some of those strikers could draw on savings, which they had made as a result of another club initiative.
3: The credit union was founded in these premises in the 1980s, at a time when credit was tight for teachers. So they decided to do something about this themselves, pool their resources, and found this cooperative non-profit organisation.
10: Yes, I am a member of the credit union and have been for years. I began, I suppose, when I took life seriously and began to realise that I should start building a little nest egg somewhere. And this was a very convenient place.
3: So many teachers, their car is the credit union car. Their house extension is the credit union extension. It has been a remarkable success.
2: This club may have looked after their members' jobs and wallets, but for many, it has served as an inspiration in their professional lives and added to the richness of their private lives.
11: It's played a huge part, some of it which I know my mother wouldn't want to know about, because above all else it is a social club.
9: I met my wife Joan here in the Teachers Club in 1967, over 40 years ago.

0: at a dance on a Sunday night.
1: Later on in life, when I retired, I made better use of the club, I think, than I ever did before.
2: It's a great place, and I love it very much.

0: happens when you put three schools, three teachers, and three educational experts in one programme. What happens? You'll learn how to invest time to save time. Coming up, early years expert Jane Dixon offers NQT Leroy ideas on how to mark a larger than average class.
1: Rather than taking everybody's work, it might be that you take in one group. You can look at an element of each child's work without actually looking at the full thing the whole time. So that would hopefully save you some time.
2: Yeah, it would.
0: And thinking skills specialist Lisa shows Helen how to facilitate an effective peer assessment idea.
3: Across the top, the challenges have been broken down from what my weakest child in the group would be able to do.
4: Right.
3: And then one above what we're most able.
0: But first it's over to ICT Whiz Nick Packard. He's come to Worth Primary in Cheshire to meet Jenny Evans, a Year 4 teacher who wants to claw back some precious time.
5: Having trained in Key Stage 1 and Foundation Stage, I found that marking assessment was predominantly immediate feedback and took place in the classroom with the pupils.
6: Yeah.
5: And having now found myself in a large Key Stage 2 class, I found that it takes up a large proportion of my time. So really I'd like help with managing my time more efficiently, but still ensuring that my feedback and my assessment and my marking is efficient.
6: To what extent do you feel that physical evidence of the learning that's taken place, that the children produce, is something that's kind of got to be done in large quantities?
5: Obviously you get a feel for what the children are learning, but when it actually comes to what to the work that's in their book, I think it does give me a lot more evidence, really.
6: My supposed expertise is about ICT in teaching and learning. Obviously computers are a very good way of capturing bits of evidence that are quite difficult to record in other ways. I mean, if you've got a digital camera in your classroom and you can take a photograph of something that someone is doing or has done, it gives you very instant evidence. And that could be quite a nice one to do, because you could take that shot, stick it onto your laptop, and you've got that. You can tag a piece of information to it about the context and the person and the date. You know, you could do that as a Word template or something like that, and print it out if printed evidence is something you feel you need. But if not, then you've got it there as a reference. I was going to just go on to ask you a little bit about how you feedback. Do you ever kind of sit down with a piece of work? I mean, it might be like partway through a drafting exercise or something like that. Do you actually go through and kind of mark it up?
5: I do try to, yes, especially when we're writing stories and they're writing it in draft first of all. I go through it and we try and work on it together. But having 34 in the class, it's quite time consuming.
6: Yeah, of course it is. One of the things that I've seen, which I think is quite a nice idea, is colour coding.
5: Right.
6: And I don't know if it's got a proper name, it quite possibly has, but I've just seen one person doing it and I thought this is just such a lovely idea. They basically have on the wall in the classroom an agreed list of what colours mean.
5: Right.
6: So it might be, you know, if it's in story writing, it's something about chronology or grammar or spelling or characterisation, whatever it is you're focusing on. And they have agreed colours. Mm-hmm. And rather than the teacher sitting down and writing on, I think you need to do such and such, they just put a green highlighter over it. Right. And the child knows, oh, I've got to think about grammar, because grammar's green.
5: Yeah.
6: So the feedback is not quite so laborious.
5: Yeah.
6: But it also helps them appreciate the range of different ideas there are when you're writing a story.
5: Yeah.
6: So it has a kind of a double benefit, and I think that's a really nice
5: idea. It is a good idea,
6: You can kind of do it on IT as well. I don't know if you've ever used track changes on Word, but if you've ever used a computer to draft and redraft a story, this is a lovely thing to be able to do. If you want to have a look what that looks like, hit that button. And all I have to do here is say, right, I don't want that. Delete it. Oh. And there it shows what I just deleted.
5: Brilliant. Oh, I didn't know. I wasn't aware of this. Somewhere.
6: If I add this in here, it shows different colour and the formatting changes that I've made.
5: Brilliant.
6: And you can have a look at that with the markup or this little window up here says, actually, I just want to see what the final result looks like, and it takes the changes away. So you get beginning, process, end.
5: Excellent.
6: It may never happen in your class that you actually use Word for drafting and redrafting, but if you were to, I think that's quite a nice little way of managing the process for you.
0: For copies of these resources and

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1: I'm looking to get some pointers and any time-saving advice you might have on homework and marking.
2: Right, because I believe you're coming here in full-time in September.
1: I am taking on Year 5 as of September.
2: Right, with a class of 36, is that right?
1: It's 35 or 36, yeah. It's the numbers that do initially make it difficult. With 36, say I set 36 pieces of creative writing and having to sit down and mark all those when each child can write perhaps two sides of A4, it's a whole evening's work and perhaps the best part of the next morning.
2: Okay, I mean, I think obviously there are issues around other subject areas, but perhaps thinking maybe about the creative writing might sort of just think about some sort of pointers there.
1: Yeah.
2: In terms of the revised framework, I mean, there's more flexibility, isn't there, within that, to actually, you know, use the units which are, you know, based over 2 or 3 weeks to actually develop a substantial piece of work and not feel the need to have, you know, a relentless week in, week out completed piece of work.
1: Yes.
2: But it's actually bite-sized pieces, chunks that, you know, children can manage. So the first piece might be research. So you might actually ask the children to just research a setting, for example. And then when they bring that in, as you're developing over the 2 to 3 weeks, the next time, you know, they bring it in and then it links straight into their work.
1: Right.
2: And then again, the same with drafting. They might do a first draft and you might decide that that's the place where you want to use peer assessment. And I notice that you do that,
1: which is
2: excellent, but it also helps you in terms of marking, obviously. So I think it would be worth your while investing time at the beginning of the year teaching the children some real skills in assessment for learning. When you've got that secure and you think the children are doing a good job, I actually think that should enable you to feel I don't have to double up now in everything. Rather than taking everybody's work, it might be that you take in one group, a small group of say six to eight children, and actually go through that in quite a detailed way. As the process moves on and you're perhaps looking at redrafting or the second, you know, moving on to the second draft, it might be that you then take a different group's work in. And so by doing that through the process, you can look at an element of each child's work without actually looking at the full thing the whole time. So that would hopefully save you some time.
1: It would.
2: You know, there are limited amounts of time-saving advice for someone with 36.
1: Yeah.
2: I mean, you know, if you're 20,
1: I'm
2: sure you're doing an excellent job and, you know, you sound very positive about it. Mm. So I wish you well with that one.
1: Thank you very much. Thank you.
0: For copies of these resources and more of Jane's ideas, go on to our website at www.teachers.tv. Our last tip of the day comes from thinking skills specialist Lisa Cook. She's helping Head of English Helen Wilson save time through effective peer assessment.
3: As the Head of English, we obviously have to mark
2: masses.
3: And in terms of the marking load, I'd like to be able to look at giving an emphasis to sort of targeting students. You know, sharpening the objectives for them and actually looking at cutting down on the sort of degree of marking that we do.
4: So maybe putting the onus more onto the students to take responsibility for peer and self-assessment.
3: Yeah, that's right.
4: And looking at that kind of marking and how that all fits in together.
3: Yeah.
4: What works at the moment really well in your department?
3: The students self-assess reasonably well, but We have, up until recently, have mixed ability groupings.
2: Right.
3: And so in terms of their ability to sort of share the assessments, and they might be at different levels, obviously that's an issue in terms of differentiation. But with the sets, we've been able to sort of key target particular groups of students to work together in teams.
4: Right. And do you actively teach them those self and peer assessment skills from, say, year 7 through, or is it something you pick up at GCSE?
3: We do, but obviously with English, the nature of English, the actual, the language, you know, even though you break it down and there's help sheets and all the rest of it, that can be quite challenging for them. And the actual process of getting them to be more reflective can be quite difficult.
4: So getting them to slow down in that process to place the value on what you would like them to place the value on. Now, when I came into your classroom, I could see that you had the learning ladders, you use Bloom's taxonomy, and so that's something that the children are familiar with when they're talking about their work. But I think it's ideas on how you break that down so it's more accessible.
3: You know, as a department, we try and push key words like evaluate, what does that mean, and unpick that. And we try and have the grade boundaries at the side of, of the actual skills that the students are trying to access to be able to identify for them how they're actually moving up the skills process.
4: So they're developing a language for learning as they progress through. So you have a really cohesive approach to marking already.
3: Yeah.
4: Right. So. One of the ideas I'd like to talk to you about is similar to your learning ladder, but it's called a learning road. The concept that works here is explanation. Across the top, the challenges have been broken down from what my weakest child in the group would be able to do.
3: Right.
4: And then one above what we're most able. So that whatever point they access on this learning road, the aim is to move them one or two places to the right, not necessarily to get all the way to the top.
3: Right.
4: But the way that this works that I think is sometimes more useful than just having stage success criteria is it exemplifies it.
3: Excellent.
4: So using literacy prompts underneath, even your weakest child would be able to work with somebody who's slightly more able and take their work and say, well, I can see that they are doing this stage because I can see it here. So your next step is to try this challenge and I need to see these things taking place.
3: And so it connects the actual objective to the language.
4: Yes.
3: And so they can actually marry those two together.
4: So it's helping with the language prompts, like you've talked about, you know, being familiar with the language, but they can physically see that that's there. Now, this is on an A4 sheet, but it could be something that's up as a full road across part of a wall in a classroom.
3: No, that'd be excellent, actually. And I think in terms of all the different sorts of learners we have, and having the big picture is key to it all as well.
4: You've talked before about how marking can be onerous because there's so many different levels and layers.
3: Yeah.
4: And it would be helping students to look and say, right, well, yes, there's levels and layers in the piece of work I'm doing, but in this one, this is the particular skill that we're focusing on. So that's how it would work with year seven. Looked at the materials that you sent for me for GCSE. It was interesting the way that the exam board obviously set it out from U through to A star, but then they banned things as well.
3: Yeah.
4: So it might be that in a particular set, you're focusing on your A star to C group and looking at what skills are actually going to push more into the A star group, which can be a bit elusive, and being really explicit about what is the difference between an A star and an A. And if it was set out so that it was broken into smaller stages of the actual cognitive part behind
3: it. Right, yeah.
4: So it's not just stage success criteria, it's what's the thinking that underpins it.
3: And I think it's that that can be quite elusive, both for the teacher and for the student, because if you have to unpick what the term evaluate means and that independence of thought and the shininess of what an A star actually means, it's actually decoding
4: it's really
3: that
4: hard
3: for the student. Yeah,
4: it's breaking that down so that they can see what precisely is it that makes it that particular grade. It might not be the A star grade, it may not be that huge leap from a D to a C. And what the thinking is, the quality of the thinking is. And we can use the words like evaluate, but what does evaluate look like at a D that's so different in a C?
0: For copies of these resources and more of Lisa's ideas, log on to our website at www.teachers.tv.
5: My top tip is when you're working in an ICT suite and you want the class's attention, get them to turn their monitor screens off. That way, you'll have more of their attention, you won't have to be repeating yourself, and you'll get more things done.

0: It's very easy to identify weaknesses in people. To me, it's about enhancing their strengths. Put that buzz in a person, and that's the bit that will make them work.
1: When it comes to effective professional development, Trevor Bailey is a good example. He's taught at the Oasis Academy in Wintringham near Grimsby for the past 29 years, progressing from a PE teacher to head of department and now assistant principal.
0: Key to my CPD and my development is people in this academy identify strengths within me that possibly I didn't know about, and they've given me whatever I need in terms of, is it less timetable time? Is it the opportunity to go and visit other schools? Is it the opportunity to go on training courses? I've been given those opportunities through the school itself, so they've been extremely supportive. But key to it all was they identified it in the first place.
2: If we, at this point in time, 12 months since you took up your new post as assistant principal in charge of the specialism for the academy, are reviewing the progress that we've made in that 12 months, how would you explain that to me? What would be your...
0: Dramatic.
1: Despite 60% of the academy's population having special educational needs and 40% qualifying for free school meals, since the arrival of the principal 7 years ago, results have improved from 10% A to C grades at GCSE to 55%.
2: It's true to say 7 years ago the school was in a very difficult position. It was poor, difficulty with recruiting and retaining staff. Morale in the school was low. The main issue for me was that the self-esteem of both the children, the community and the staff. And from my point of view, the only way that we were actually going to tackle all of these issues was to actually tackle both the strategic development of the school at the same time as the operational day-to-day major issues that needed to be faced in order to move us forward. And at the heart of that had to be quality CPD, because without that we wouldn't have got where we've got to today.
0: To be fair, my main CPD in the last couple of years, I would say, is more science-based, because it's enabled me to deliver from knowledge a curriculum area I've moved into, but to develop that through my experience within physical education.
1: One of Trevor's most recent developments has been starting to teach in the science department. Aware that age was slowing him down during PE lessons, but keen to maintain his links with the classroom, Trevor liaised with the principal to become a science teacher.
0: If I burn paper, what's it turn into?
3: Ash.
0: Ash. Can I turn the ash back to paper?
3: No.
0: Good girl. Well, what's the key word?
3: Difference.
0: Sorry? It's not quite difference. It looks like difference to start with. It finishes with fusion. So what's the word?
3: Diffusion.
0: Good boy. Well done. My enjoyment of being in this school has always been students. And my biggest concern about moving up the ladder was contact time with students. My buzz is seeing students learn, is seeing students enjoy and seeing students engaged. And that's what it's all about. How are we doing? Oh, doing well. There's a couple of bits of yours on the floor. Don't forget them, will you?
3: We should have told him.
0: Oh, no, no, no, no. Well, I don't want to... and blow them away.
1: Trevor works closely with other staff in enhancing their teaching practice. Often training will happen within the classroom across all subjects, highlighted in this English role-play lesson.
4: So can we maybe come up with somebody in the audience who's got a good question that will go back on that empire, culture type thing?
0: Some fantastic work. I've not seen this done before, this type of approach before. What made you choose this way to deliver this? What is slavery?
5: Well, it was trying after their work in year 9 to find something that would be a transition unit across to the year 10s where they're doing their AQA exams and the culture.
0: Right.
5: And it's something that is actually meaningful to the students where they're being able to access information in a way that's going to be deep learning.
2: You go on a course, you get fired up, you come back and the normal day-to-day humdrum takes over and it fades into the background. And before you know where you are, you're looking at, well, actually, what has been the outcome of that? Well, in reality, very little. If something's going on in situ and you've got people who are leading that CPD there to call upon any time, any place, and they can come in, they can sustain that development, that is powerful CPD. that really does deliver impact.
6: And I've never seen anything like this before. I think this is wonderful. It's almost risky because you're giving students quite a lot of control over their own learning and their own situation. And I think, you know, it would be a great opportunity to give those students just a little bit more hands-on, a little bit more control over what they're saying, what they're doing, and to have one or two staff actually come in and see. This would be great if we could

0: spread it throughout the rest of school. Yeah.
1: It's great to be recognised because it's something I don't very often do for myself. I just like to get down and work. To see somebody else recognising something I'm doing and saying, yeah, that is good, can you now take this out? It's like scary in a way, but it's an enjoyable scary. It's another challenge. It's something else I can do and take myself on further.
2: Ruth Frampton is also a success story. Her potential was recognised by Nicola Wall, in charge of the school's CPD.
3: Ruth has dyslexia and felt that although she wanted to become a teacher, her disability may have caused too many problems. Initially, she came as a teaching assistant on a temporary basis. At the end of the placement, we were able to offer her a full-time role. She was already a graduate, and she agreed that she would like to follow the GRTP programme and then was appointed as a natural progression, really, as a full-time member of staff.
4: Who believes that slavery is wrong?
5: Idiots.
4: And who thinks slavery is right?
5: Then strongly.
4: Against slavery wins the vote.
1: My experience at school was not always the best because dyslexia wasn't recognised in the local authority until 2 years after I left. At school, I was very put down. When you've got students that have to use coloured lenses, they're very often very, very shy and very self-conscious about it because it does mark them out as being very different. But now they see me doing it, it's like, Mrs. OK, we can do it. You have all done really, really well. Lesson time is over now. All right, so thank you very much. Thank Barry, please, because he has led that very well. Well done, Barry. It gives me a reason to get up in the morning. It makes it all worthwhile that I can make such a difference to so many students' lives. It's why I came into the job, which was to make the difference to students.
2: Much of Ruth's development has come from within her own department, through regular meetings with the head of English, Peter Short.
6: You have developed very, very quickly in this school. I mean, you've been from being a TA within the English department to being an NQT, and then within a couple of years of being a full-time teacher, you've taken on responsibility within the department. Are there any issues that have cropped up because of that?
1: I think I've not had the time to sort of settle into role. It's always been changing. So thinking over last year, a lot of it is a blur. It's good now this year to be able to sort of stop and think, yeah, I can do that. I can look back on my notes and my diary and things and do it, but I still have to come to you and ask sometimes. Yeah. Being able to talk to somebody directly, straight away, means that I can recognise I have a need in one lesson, and I don't have to wait 6 months, a year before I can talk to somebody. It's there straight away. It's made me a lot more confident. I'm not so much of a shrinking violet now. I'll quite happily stand up in front of a large audience and be able to talk.
2: As well as developing teaching staff, the school also provides continuing professional development for support staff.
7: We have some massively experienced and qualified support staff in this school, and if we're not tapping into that expertise and knowledge, then we're not doing them a service and we're not making the best use of them.
8: If you pack smoking in after 20 minutes, it means your blood pressure and your heart rate goes back to normal.
9: So at our age, can we get all these diseases?
8: Yeah.
9: Right, yeah.
8: I've been here 11 years. I feel as if I'm part of the furniture. I first came as school matron because I am a qualified nurse. So I was primarily dealing with first aid. But as the years have progressed and my confidence has grown, my role has changed dramatically. And it's under a broad spectrum of any health, welfare. And I've picked up the child protection role as well, simply because the children I was seeing did have child protection issues anyway, so it just seemed a natural progression.
10: Right, Barry, you just want to sit yourself down there for a minute. Health-related problems, you have Asperger's syndrome, don't you?
4: And dyspraxia.
10: So let's go and do your height and weight. So you're 5'8". You want to stand on there?
4: 89.2.
10: That puts you just there. Can you tell me what that says?
4: Overweight.
10: Yeah. Do you suspect that?
4: Yes.
10: Do you know we have a... We call it a wobbly clinic.
4: Yeah.
10: Wobblies and waves. For staff and students.
4: When is it?
10: Well, I'm going to do it round you when it's easy for you. Well, if I get your timetable, we'll find a time that's suitable for you.
4: PE.
10: You don't like PE?
4: Well, it depends on what you're doing.
10: Right.
4: I like dodgeball, which we're doing at the moment, but when we do football and stuff, I don't like it.
10: Yeah.
4: Or no, do it in PST.
10: I think that might be something to related with your Asperger's syndrome as well, because you don't like a lot of contact sports.
4: I don't like group games.
10: Yeah.
4: Yeah.
10: So it might be if we work with your PE teacher.
4: Maybe.
10: And come up with something else to try and help us get rid of some of this.
4: Yeah.
10: My relationship with the teachers improved because they don't see me as a threat. They'll see me working with the students because at the end of the day they want a happy, confident student who isn't going to cause any problems in the classroom. And if I can talk with them about the issues they have and relay that back to the teacher, then surely that's for the benefit of both the students, the school and the teacher.
2: Cathy regularly meets with members of the senior leadership team to discuss any concerns she has about pupils.
10: We had another little boy. He's slightly overweight, but he was more upset with PE than anything else because he's struggling with some contact sports. But he did tell me he's Asperger's, so that would probably be the reason why. So I thought
0: you
10: perhaps...
0: You could feed that information back to PE and get some alternative packages set up for him.
10: Which I thought might be the best way forward for him.
3: I think the impact that Cathy has affects students in a number of ways. They know they've got somewhere to go, they know they will be looked after, that they will get attention and solutions to whatever their difficulties are. That allows them to become more engaged in their own learning. It certainly raised attendance. Has the experiences you've had with teaching fired you up to actually train and qualify as a teacher?
10: If the opportunity came along, then I might do the GTP programme for a year.
3: Yeah.
10: But I'm still proud of the fact that I'm a nurse.
3: Yeah.
10: And I'm toying with the idea whether teaching might be the right route, but I do enjoy it, but whether it's as a full-time or, you know, a supplement to what I'm already doing.
3: And I'm sure we can look for opportunities to develop that if that's the way you want to go.
10: CPD for me has not been about I need to develop skills. It's about developing me as a person, and it's given me the confidence to become more confident in the job, but also more confident in dealing with other people.
7: If you make it a priority and you see it as being central to everything you want to do, then the challenges just have to be overcome. I would argue that can you afford not to do it? And the answer to that, for me, is no, you can't. Because no matter what it costs in terms of time, finance, resources, it's worth it because it delivers.

0: สวัสดีค่ะขอต้อนรับเข้าสู่การอบรมครูผู้สอนภาษาอังกฤษซึ่งจัดโดยมูลนิธิการศึกษาทางไกลผ่านดาวเทียมและบริษัททีโอทีจำกัดมหาชน Welcome you all to the video conference teacher training program organized by the Distance Learning Foundation and TOT Public Company Limited.Today, we are honored to have Professor Dr. Leslie Opbeckman, the Director of E-Learning from the University of Oregon, to be our guest speaker. But before the session starts, I would like to invite Dr. Monchai Nusong, the Deputy CEO of the TOT Public Company Limited, to give a welcoming address to all of us. Please, Dr. Monchai.
1: Thank you. Associate Professor Naraporn Chan Ocha, Vice Chairman of Distance Learning Foundation. Associate Professor Chaliao Si Pibun Chon, Advisor on Training and Development for Teacher on Distance Learning. Professor Leslie Opbeckman, Expert Lecturer on English Teaching. All English teachers in this meeting room and Klai Kang Won School, Hua Hin.Pachuap Kirikan Province, and audience teachers throughout the country. It is my great pleasure to participate in this opening ceremony on English teacher training through video conference 2014. TOT is always pleased to be a main supporter for Network and Venu in this video conference by Distance Learning Foundation. For the last 12 years,TOT is in close cooperation with Distance Learning Foundation in terms of Venu technology, personnel, as well as budget to support number of projects. It has been achieved the objective of corporate social responsibility. The projects attain the success at the satisfactory level. To this end, I would like to express the congratulations to all English teachers who participate in this training.And hope that all of you would bring forward the knowledge from this training to further develop your career. And also, I'm looking forward to meeting you again in another course by the foundation. Thank you.
0: Thank you very much, Dr. Monchai. The topic of the session today is professional development for English language teachers in today's digital world. And our guest lecturer is Dr. Leslie Opbeckman, as I said. She is the director of e-learning and she has been into technology in English language teaching for many years. And she is one of the renowned experts in this English language teaching world.So I would like you to welcome all to welcome Dr. Leslie Opbeckman. Dr. Leslie, please.
2: Okay, thank you, Naraporn, for that lovely introduction. I'd like to give thanks to TOT and to the Royal Thai Distance Learning Foundation for inviting me back here again today. I've had the pleasure of working with audiences and colleagues in this very room on other occasions and also remotely online. And it's really wonderful to see so many familiar faces in the audience here today. We have with us helping some English language fellows from

0: different parts of Thailand, the north and the south. We have Ajahn Alex and Ajahn Ed with us. So we'll all be kind of working as a team today in the room, hoping to make the presentation interactive and useful. Okay. All right. I'll do that. Yes, thank you. All right. So we're going to be switching at this point, I think, to the PowerPoint slides. Also would like to specifically welcome our audience in Hua Hin. Thank you for joining us as well today. Do we have a point person or a leader on the Hua Hin side that we can look to for assistance? Who would that person be? Can that?
1: Yeah, Ajahn Wari. You see her on the screen.
0: Okay, great.
2: So I'm here in this side.
0: Okay, great. Thank you. How many people do you have with you today?
2: Around 34 now. 34 teachers around this area.
0: Okay, good. Is there anything else you'd like us to know about your colleagues or the teachers in your room?
2: Yeah, it's just, they come from like the school in this area, right? Some of them teach in primary school and some of them teach in secondary school.
0: Okay, good. That's good information. Thank you very much. We will be doing some interactive activities. We'll be doing three different interactive activities. So I'll be calling on you to be my partner so we can do them together at both sites and make sure we involve everybody.
2: Okay.
0: Okay, great. All right, let's begin then. So today's topics, some of today's topics include 21st century literacy, what it means to be a lifelong learner, not only for our students, but for us as professionals as well. English teaching profession and roles. And at this point, it'd be fun to get a sense of how many people we have working in what parts of education. How many people in the room are working with young learners? Students maybe ages 5, 6, 7? I'm looking at, okay, good. So we have a couple people here in Bangkok. Okay, very nice. That was very brave of you. Thank you for raising your hands. Yeah? Bigger, even bigger, all right. How about in Hua Hin? How many young learner educators do we have in Hua Hin? Can you raise your hand on the Hua Hin side if you work with young learners?
2: We don't have like a young learner, but we start from grade one, right?
0: Okay, yes, yes. Okay, good to know, thank you. How about secondary level, high school? Lots of those folks here in Bangkok. Okay, how about in Hua Hin? So more than half? What do you think? What did you count? Hua Hin?
2: I think we have I think that might be 30% are like a teacher from primary school and 70% from like secondary school.
0: Okay, good. We're going to keep going. I have two more categories, okay?
2: Okay.
0: Okay, next category, post-secondary, university, college level, tertiary, some people call it. Okay, one or two lonely souls on the left hand side. Anyone from university level?
2: Have anyone from university.
0: How about vocational? Anyone working with vocational kinds of audiences? Airplane pilots, engineers, physicians, English for specific purposes. Okay, last question. How about any administrators, people working in administration? Come on, there's got to be a couple hiding in here somewhere. Yeah? Any administration on the Hua Hin side? Maybe not. Okay, moving on. We'll also be talking about learning readiness, what it means to be ready to receive learning, both as a student and as a teacher when you're in your own learner role. We're going to touch a little bit on and acknowledge that we all work in a wide variety of contexts. One way to look at those is low resource versus high resource contexts, and there are opportunities and options for all of those, for everyone. At the end, I'll be offering some suggested resources, and in particular, an invitation to join a free, open, online course It's called a MOOC, a massive open online course that begins in January. We already have 9,000 teachers from 160 countries around the world enrolled. I would like to see more teachers from Thailand in that course as well. So this course is offered by the University of Oregon and the U.S. Department of State. So if you're thinking about your own professional development and would like to try something really fun and very cutting edge, something new, I'll give you some information on that so you can continue after we meet today and have some, hopefully some activities to do. Okay, so 21st century literacy. What we're doing in our classrooms today and in our own lives as professional development is we are training the workforce locally and engaging in that workforce, at the same time growing world citizens globally. So the students who are in our classes now, when they leave high school and when they go into university and they leave university, already from this time to that time, the world will have changed a lot and it will continue changing. In my era, my father, my mother, my grandparents, maybe they went to school, maybe not. They had one job all of their lives. They learned that job, and the job changed a little, but not so much over time. So these days, people enter the workforce. They start with one job. That job changes very quickly. They move to another job. They have to continue learning all of their lives, and that's true especially for teachers. We're going to talk a little bit about the importance of situating that learning in a real-world context. So to the extent that you and your learners can engage in learning and professional development in the real world with other learners, with English speakers and educators, that's tremendously beneficial. So in sum, we're talking about lifelong learners with the capacity to read and write, which are our traditional kinds of topics that we teach in our schools, but also the ability to think deeply, to be able to reflect, to make changes, to self-teach, to know when I need to know more. We say, I need to know what I don't know, and then how to go about gaining that knowledge for myself as a professional. And what you're going to see as we move throughout the slides in the presentation today is the occasional link out to the site. So this one is readwritethink.org. So I'm kind of sprinkling, like Thai raindrops, throughout the presentation, some suggested resources you can look at as follow-up afterwards. I guess if it was Thai rain, it wouldn't be sprinkling. It would be coming down very hard, right? Maybe these are Oregon raindrops. A second one to look at is this concept of critical thinking. I'm doing work with ministries and curriculum development around the world in a number of places. And what I hear again and again is that people are working with textbooks that still have fairly traditional formats. Lots of reading, lots of writing, lots of memorize the vocabulary, and maybe not as many opportunities for critical thinking, for creativity, as might be beneficial. Because we know as our students leave our classes and go out into the workforce, they are going to need those thinking, those critical thinking skills to be competitive. Okay. Yeah. So criticalthinking.org is another site that has some amazing resources. And when I offer you these sites, all of them are free. All of them have been stable for a long time. They tend to have zero or very few ads. And the level of English, the accessibility to them, is quite good, I feel.
1: Okay, thank you. May I cut in here for the sum up and...
0: Sorry, where's the voice coming from?
1: Yes. Yeah. ค่ะ อาจารย์ Leslie นะคะก็เริ่มต้นนะคะในช่วงแรกด้วยการพูดถึงว่าความจำเป็นนะคะของ literacy 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

0: world of doing business, in medicine, on the internet. As Oxford Dictionary describes it, a common language between speakers whose native languages are different. And yet, that leaves us open for speculation. It makes me curious. It makes me wonder. All of you in this room are experts in using English and in teaching English. And yet, even when I've worked with some of you, I'm not really sure what that means to you. So I'd like to do our first warm-up activity with something called a Sing Kane poem. Sing Kane. Sing Kane is a number. Can you guess what number that might be? Thinking of Spanish, thinking of French. Sing Kane. Sink? Sink is five. Five. So a Sing Kane poem is a poem that has only five lines. Now sometimes when I do this activity with teachers or students and we finish at the end, they say, that's not a poem, it doesn't rhyme. It doesn't rhyme. So I will tell you up front that there are many kinds of poems, and as you all know, some of them don't rhyme. So this one doesn't rhyme. This is more of a kind of thinking of it like as a pond. So it's a pond with lots of lilies and stones in it, and they make a beautiful or eloquent formation. So all of you in this room are poets. Did you know that? Raise your hand if you think you're a poet. Come on, you can be a poet. Well, if you're not sure, we're going to help you be poets today, and we're going to do this first activity. And Alex and Ed are going to help me. And what's going to happen, and this is instructions for the Huatin site as well. So on the Huatin site, what I'll be asking you to do is to break the group into four groups, four subgroups. One group will get pink paper. One group will get green paper. Another group will get yellow paper. Thank you, Ed. Moving into the picture. And the fourth group will get blue paper. And I'd like you to use this paper to draw very big words. And to draw the very big words, we're going to give you very big markers, right? So each of the groups, within each group, each person should have a piece of paper and a marker. So I'd like to get something from each person, okay? This is not a test. It is an example of critical and creative thinking. It is open-ended. So any response you give, anything you write on the paper is automatically right, okay? There is no right or wrong. It's all good. Okay. So we're going to go very slowly through the instructions. Looking here, we have, where does the class end? The gray desks in the back. Are you my class or are you, you're my class too? Okay, good. How about the gentleman in the yellow shirts? Are they my class? Are they going to write poems today? Okay. So let's do, I think if we do like two rows each, so I think if we do this as section one, okay, so these guys will all be yellow, and then these two rows as section two, let's make them green. So this row and this row are green. How am I doing? Then let's make this row, yes, blue, and then this row, pink. And are you together also? Are you working with them? Yeah? Okay, good. So that has something here too. Yeah. Okay, great.
1: And so in Huahin, they can do the same, right?
0: Let's check in with Huahin.
2: Are you okay?
1: Looking at Huahin. You can divide, Ajahn Marie, you can divide the participants into four groups as well. Yeah, and ask them to write in the paper.
3: Okay. Yeah, in different colors, right, Ajahn, right?

0: We have a paper, it's different color, like each group with different.
1: That's okay.
0: Okay.
1: If anyone happens to have a fat marker in your purse and you want to use that, you can too. I think I have one more. We can share.

0: Testing. Yay, it's back. Thank you so much. She has a voice. Okay. All right, so let's see how this activity is going to work. Okay, so the title of our poem is English, and I have two titles for our poem already prepared. The lovely Alex, if you would be so kind as to start this poem on this board, and Ed, if you could do the other one. I think if you turn that board around, it becomes a cork board.
1: Okay.
0: Yeah, thank you. So you can start with that. All right, everybody in the first section. So here in Bangkok, everybody who has yellow paper, what I want you to do is think about English, and on your paper, write the one adjective for you that describes English. Just one. And make it big. See how Alex and Ed have very large letters like that? So use your marker to make big letters so that the camera will be able to see them too. Okay, good. All right, everybody, section two, which is in my room, that's the green room, you are going to write gerunds, words that end in ing. It's a good thing we have English teachers here. Words that end in ing that describe how you feel about English. How do you feel about English? How do you describe English? So if I'm doing verbs with gerunds, I do running, jumping, hopping, okay? So these should all be gerunds, section two, the green section. Okay, the blue section, you get to write small phrases that describe English. And by small, I mean just three or four words. It doesn't have to be a whole sentence. Three or four words that describe English. Group four, you are writing synonyms about English. So these will be nouns. So you write something that means English to you, something that's a synonym. Means the same thing for English, a noun. Okay, questions. Okay, adjectives, gerunds, phrasals, synonyms. Okay. How about on the Hualien side? Do we have questions there?
2: Yes, I have a question.
0: Hi.
2: Yes, how many gerunds do we have to write? How many gerunds do we have to write?
0: Or how many? Each person should write one.
2: Yes.
0: So each person in group one should write an adjective. Each person in group two should write a gerund. So you'll have many pieces of paper for each group. Do you want to say it in Thai?
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1: 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So at least get half of the room represented that way. Yeah. Okay.
0: Okay, นะคะ
1: How are we doing? All right. Oh, we've got some long words here too. If you're finished with your pen, pass it to another table.
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1: You got a pen? Okay. We'll take a couple minutes to do this. All right. Nice. Lots of good adjectives. Okay. Good. Good. Okay. If you're having trouble thinking of something, turn to your neighbors and ask them for help. Would you like some help from the people in front of you? Yeah, can you turn around and work with them a little bit? A phrase is a little bit longer to write. Yeah.
2: อย่างคำว่า head กับคำว่า leader ความหมายเหมือนกัน world กับ earth ความหมายเหมือนกันก็นี่แหละคือภาษาอังกฤษแล้ว
1: So an example of a synonym would be, for example, a rock and a stone, right? So English and what? And so it doesn't have to be, it can be kind of artistic, it can be kind of creative. So it can be anything that's a noun that for you it's the same as English, it's the same kind of feeling or the same kind of image for you as English.So let's do it this way. For me, English is like a what? Like a duck. Like a umbrella. Like a heavy overcoat. What is English is like a what kind? What is it like for you? All right, let's take about one more minute. Would you like some assistance? Would you be willing to turn around and help work with her? The phrase is a little harder, it's a little longer. Would you be willing to help? Thank you. Group work, group effort, go team.
3: You guys have a phrase as well.
1: All right, we'll take about one more minute, then we're going to start putting those poems together. Let's do a check-in with Hwahin. Hwahin, how are you doing? Do you need a little more time?Audiences at home, you can follow along with us and do the same things. You'll be able to assemble your own poem in the end, in the comfort of your own home.
4: And speaking, listening, writing.
1: Can you help phrase people write phrases? And the synonym people seem a little lost, maybe, too.
5: เป็นการลองพูดช็อตที่พี่ก็คิดแล้วเนี่ยจ็อบกับแคเรียร์อะไรอ่ะ
1: โอเค good good what do we have here something else okay can you do it with a big marker do it with a big marker yeah
5: ภาษาอังกฤษ

0: Okay, Alex and Ed, what do you think? Are we about ready to start making our poems? Do you think so? Okay. How about in Juan? Are you ready to start making them on your side? Juan?
1: Yes.
0: Yes, okay. Juan, do you have some kind of a surface, a whiteboard or a wall where you can stick them up so that we'll see them and read them?
1: Whiteboard here, as a Leslie here. So would you like us to stick the paper on the board?
0: Yeah, so we'll do one example for you and you can watch and then you can do the same thing on your side.
1: Okay.
0: How does that sound?
1: Okay.
0: Okay, great, thank you. I'm so happy you're there. Thank you
1: okay.
0: for helping.
1: okay.
0: All right. Let's start with Alex. Alex, can you look around the room? And what we need is two adjectives. Two adjectives. Anybody want to volunteer? If you like your adjective, you think it's strong, raise your hand. Okay, so here comes one. Okay, good. Let's get another one. How about this one? Can we use this one?
2: Is it the same?
0: There we go. All right, you got two. Ed, you want to come pick a couple of adjectives?
3: Sure.
0: Raise your hand if you'd like to volunteer, yellow group. Mm-hmm. Let's do this one. And how about the one here? Okay, good. So let's pin these two adjectives up underneath English. Oh, okay.
3: Oh,
0: no, we're only doing two. That's fine. That's good. There you go. I notice Alex is kind of folding hers so that she can make room for all five lines as she goes. Thank you. Very good. Okay. Joaquin, are you able to see what we're doing here on the bulletin board? I'm having trouble tracking the cameras. So we've got English at the top is the title, and then we put two adjectives, international, useful. So we're going to wind up with five lines altogether. Sing came, five lines. All right. Right, that's next. Okay, next is gerunds. Let's go get some gerunds. We need three gerunds. Okay, here's one. All right, good. All right. Three gerunds. Good, get three. All right, bring them on up. What comes next? Phrases. Are you ready? Blue phrases. Coming to look for the blue phrases. Who has a phrase? What have we got? Okay, nice. Very nice. I've got one. I'll take this one up. Good. Are you building, Jorge? Building, line by line. Let's get one more blue phrase here in Bangkok. Okay, very nice. Thank you very much. Oh, our poem is emerging. And last of all, we need synonyms. We need one pink synonym. Okay. Is that me? That might be me. So this goes a little longer. Good. Okay, last but not least, a pink synonym. All right, it's a race. Alex and Ed, go get your synonyms. Come back. Oh. Joaquin, how are you doing?

0: corner too.
1: ค่ะทางหัวหินนะคะ adjective 2คำนะคะ gerund 3นะคะแล้วก็ phrase 1แล้วก็ synonym 1
2: Oh, that's fine, yeah. Okay, we got a pink one? Uh-oh, looks like Ed's having trouble choosing. Oh, all right, bring mine up, let's see what you got.Okay.
3: Korea. Hey,
2: teacher. Okay, I don't know. You choose. Yeah, they both look good. Yeah. Okay. Good job. Good job, Batman. Keep going. Two more gerunds. So Bethan is putting theirs together. Let's see what we got for Bangkok. You are poets. Good job. Give yourselves a hand. You did a good job. Yeah. And what this gives us is something of a representation of the perceptions or thinking about English in the classroom. So we have English, international, useful, knowing, traveling, practicing, development to the life, friends and partners. Lovely. Very nice.Okay, and on this side with Ed, we have English, beautiful, friendly, communicating, acting, speaking, the second language of Thailand, job, career. Very nice, okay. Two very lovely poems. I'm sure if we kept pulling papers up, we could have another five poems in the room at least. And I'd like to point out that this is an activity that you can do with language learners of any level.Even very low-level learners can do this kind of activity and write a poem. Bahiana, are you about ready to read us yours? It looks like it's coming together. Okay.
4: Yes.
2: Okay.
4: Yeah, I'm
2: just waiting for that phrase in the middle there. Mm-hmm. Oh, she's fast. She's having to do it all herself over there.Okay, great. Excellent. Would you like to read it for us?
4: Yes, here we are.
2: Okay. Use around the world. Wonderful. Would you like to read it for us?
4: Sorry?
2: Can I invite you to read it for us?
4: This one is English. Important, interesting, connecting, speaking, thinking, use around the world, communication.
2: Lovely. Just lovely. Good job. We caught Cliff Gahini too. Very nice. Okay. So...This is also a form of critical thinking in the sense that if I use traditional teaching methods and I go around the room and I ask you to introduce yourself, we all have a kind of a script that we follow. We say, my name is Leslie, I'm a teacher, I live in Oregon. So I can almost predict the kinds of things that you're going to say. Whereas with this kind of an activity, when I ask you to think, to give your opinion,to reach into your heart and tell us your impressions and your beliefs, I learn something about you in a different way. Very simple, very quick, but it gives me an impression of what's on the minds of the people in the room here today. So, very nice. Good job. Any questions or sort of wrap-up comments before we move on?
1: Okay.กิจกรรมนี้นะคะอาจารย์เลสลีย์เขาบอกว่าแทนที่ว่าอันนี้คล้ายๆเหมือนกับเป็น warm up activity นะคะแทนที่เราจะ 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
1: Thank you Okay great Okay moving on the kinds of tests that we've been talking about today in the world of the 21st century learner is often described as being built within the theory of constructivism. To construct something means to build it. So while we're doing these kinds of activities, while we're teaching, while we're learning, we're constructing each of us in our own brains, in our own heads, our own worldview of knowledge about English. Another aspect of constructivism, especially in a social context, is the idea of building communities of practice. The option for students to work in groups, to work in communities of practice, both inside their classroom and outside, and for you as teachers to do the same as well. So I mentioned that at the end of the presentation today, I'll be inviting you to join the massive online open course, the MOOC, and join a worldwide community of practice as part of supporting your own professional development. In all e-learning, all online learning, whether it's the MOOC or other kinds of resources you may take advantage of, there are important elements to consider. One of those is readiness. So what we know from research and the literature is that all learners need to be in a state of readiness, in a state of openness, ready to begin learning. They also need to have persistence. So if I'm a learner, I'm in the MOOC, or I'm in a reading club, I'm working my way through a textbook all by myself, I need to have persistence. I need to be able to keep going even when it's difficult. I also need to be able to self-direct. So where do I go to find help? How long do I keep going? How much do I do every day? And these are measures that are important not only in professional development for educators, but for all areas. A lot of this research, in fact, came out of the field of sim and nursing. So what we're going to do next is take a quiz, because all teachers love to take quizzes, right? Right. The good thing about this quiz is you can cheat. You can talk to the person next to you and ask them if you don't understand something. You can think about it. You can put your answer and erase it. You can change your mind. So this is actually an example of a quiz as reflection and also quiz sort of testing as learning. So there are 10 items on the quiz. So you need a piece of paper and a pencil, and you don't have to copy the questions. You only need to write yes, maybe, or no, or not sure. So very three simple answers. Yes, maybe, or no. That's all. Okay? So item number one, and this is talking, when it says I, it's talking about you. So this is for each one of you. So you have to tell me if these statements are true. If they're yes, maybe true, maybe a little bit, or no. Okay, so number one, I want to learn online. Number two, I can use email daily. Number three, I can use a web browser, something like Firefox or Chrome or Internet Explorer. Number four, I like to use computers. Number five, I learn well through reading and writing. So again, very quickly, on a piece of paper right now, pen and paper, yes, no, or maybe. Answer the questions, please. Yeah, you have them there, that's true. If you have the PowerPoint printout, you can write them on the PowerPoint printout. That works also. Yes, no, or maybe. Did you get a copy of the
2: of this one. Yeah. So next page. Right here. So yes, no, or maybe.
1: Okay, raise your hand if you're ready to go to the next questions. There are 10 altogether. Looks like people need a couple more minutes. Or they're moving on. Maybe they're moving on. Yes, they're moving on. All right, questions 6 through 10. I like to try new things. Number 7, I ask for help when I need it. Number 8, I try to solve my own problems. Number 9, I think about my learning. I know when I need to learn more. Number 10, I can organize my time well.

0: Oh, you guys must be English teachers. You're going through these very quickly. Good job.
1: You need a handout?
2: Don't have. Let me see if I can get you some more.
1: Excuse me. Do we have any more handouts?
2: The people in the back don't have the handouts.
1: Yeah.
2: What?
1: Thank you.
2: Okay, let's see how you did on the test. This is a very high-stakes test. If you got a bad score, we might have to make you leave the room. I don't know. All right. Are you ready? Here's your scoring guide. Every time you said yes, give yourself 2 points. Every time you said maybe, give yourself 1 point. If you said no or not sure, that's 0 points, and that's okay. It just means it's an area where you might need to make some changes. But again, it's your choice. And I just want to make sure that I give citation. This 10-item quiz is based on many years of research and a much longer inventory of questions from the Guglielminos and their work, their body of work on learning preference assessment and self-directed learning readiness. So this is an actual scale that's been developed and tested and used for a number of years, just only recently applied to an e-learning kind of context. Okay, how are your scores? Are you happy with your scores? Yes, I see lots of smiles around the room.
3: Ready for e-learning.
2: So what do the scores mean? What do the scores mean? If you got 14 to 20 points, then you are a good candidate for e-learning, right? To be a good candidate for e-learning, you have to like computers. Yeah. If you don't like computers, if you can't self-help, then you're in big trouble in e-learning. So you kind of have to want these things. Notice that the scale is asking not just factual questions. It's asking questions from the affective domain. Do you like to learn this way? Are you comfortable with? Do you feel confident doing these things? These kinds of affective factors are very important for learning readiness. If you score 10 to 13 points, maybe you're ready for e-learning. Maybe you want to go back and sort of look at some of the areas where you're not comfortable. If it's an area you want to make improvement in, you can do that to become more ready for e-learning. If not, then maybe e-learning is just not a good fit for you. We all learn in lots of different ways, multiple intelligences, different learning styles. E-learning is not for everyone, and that's okay too. So again, there is no bad score here. There is no bad score. This is a reflective kind of tool. If you'd like to try the online version, this is a website that hosts it, and you can go and do it online, and it kind of calibrates it all there for you. So if it's something you want to do, if you're a teacher trainer, you're an online course developer, or you just want to do it for fun with your friends, you can do that there. Should I pause?
4: Okay. Mm-hmm. 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
2: Thank you. Hwa Hin, let me check in for a minute with you. Do you have any questions at this time?

0: checking with Joaquin. Are you on track? Did you have any questions or?
1: Leslie, no, we don't have any question.
0: Okay, great. Thank you so much. I just want you to know, we know you're there. I don't want you to think we're ignoring you or forgetting you. So anytime if you have a question and you want to interrupt, just get my attention, okay?
1: Yes.
0: Okay, onward and upward. E-learning itself, people tend to talk about it as kind of its own entity, you know. E-learning is wonderful, e-learning is terrible, e-learning is for English, e-learning is for agriculture, and e-learning really, as itself, it's simply a means. E-learning is not education. E-learning is a means through which education can be distributed or engaged in. So just as face-to-face, when I'm here in the room and I'm working with you face-to-face, this is a means or a modality of learning or of exchanging information with each other. So e-learning is just a conduit. It's a tunnel or a door through which the education happens. I think it's important to remember that because oftentimes we get so excited or so nervous about the e-learning tools that we think it's all about the e-learning, but it's not. E-learning is as an entity should be invisible. It should be something that facilitates the learning that needs to happen. So it is a modality or means through which learning can occur. It's a tool, it's a set of tools. And in the context of today's work that we're doing together, I'm talking about e-learning in the terms of anything that's online, anything that's digital, anything that's delivered through electronic means. And I want to be specific about that because if you look on the internet, on Google or whatever, and you look for a definition of e-learning, you're going to find hundreds, maybe thousands of different definitions. So just so that we're all on the same page. It can provide a lot of options for professional development and open doors. I think it's important for you to remember that you are the decision maker, you're in the driving seat, you choose the ones that are the best fit for your needs. I'd like to also acknowledge that all of us both teach and learn in a wide range of contexts. Some of us are working at some times or maybe even all the time in a low resource context. So your professional development is going to occur primarily face-to-face or maybe even alone. Maybe you work alone pretty much. Maybe you're using primarily traditional materials such as pen and paper and books. Maybe a little bit high-tech, something like radio. So professional development can happen with or without e-learning. You don't have to have e-learning to have it happen. We can all be professionally developing all the time, depending on our context. In a higher resource context, which is the one that we're talking more about today, we tend to talk about some of the devices that allow us to engage in e-learning. So when I look around the room, I see some of you have more than one, if I may. I see things like smartphones, sort of this size of a tool or a device. And then at the same table, I see one that's a little bit bigger, sort of this size, sort of a device that allows e-learning. And back here, we have one that's like the next size up, sort of iPad size. And going around the room, then we see some people with laptops. This whole room is one big screen that is allowing us to engage in e-learning. So it can be a device, can be one of many kinds of devices. Also important to have, to run that tool, is you need electricity or batteries, some form of go juice. And for truly high-end context, you need connectivity. We talk about bandwidth or internet connectivity. So I want to acknowledge that we really have a range, we have a continuum of means or modalities through which all learning can occur.
2: ท่านอาจารย์วิสลีย์นะคะก็บอกว่า e-learning เนี่ยนะคะเป็นแค่ tool นะคะเป็นเครื่องมือที่เราจะแสวงหาความรู้ผ่านทาง e-learning นะคะซึ่งเราก็

0: How many?
1: About 15.
0: เท่าไหร่คะ?
2: 16.
0: 16. Okay.
2: Right.
0: All right. In Bangkok, how many vote for C? How many vote for C? Let's count. Hold them up. Hold them up high. Four. So four groups. In Bangkok, we're doing groups. Yeah. But that's okay. We'll do four groups times the number we have. How about in Hoa Hien? How many for C?
2: 1, 2, 3, 4, 5, 6. We have 6 C's here.
0: Okay, good. So it looks like we have a pattern emerging. So in both sites, nobody chose A, okay? About two-thirds of the people chose B, and about one-third chose C. Okay, so let's talk first about why. Why? Let's try to make this explicit. What is the criteria? Why is A difficult to read? And you can raise your hand. It might help to have you guys still around the room in case, yeah, so we can. Why is A not easy to read? Small font. So we have someone up here who says small font. Yeah, the letters are very, very small. In fact, it may surprise you to learn that the letters are not that much smaller than B, but because of other issues, they appear even smaller than they are. Okay, good. What else? What else makes A difficult to read? The gentleman in red. It's colorful. It's colorful to the point that it interferes. It's too colorful. So the color of the reds and the yellows with the white, and it's very, very, very contrast. Mm-hmm. Good. Okay. Another idea. Ideas from Hua Hien. It's A difficult to read.
3: Yes, and I think example A, the letters there are too small. So.
0: Okay, good. So the letters are too small. Letters are very, very small. The background here is too colorful. What else? What's going on here? What's going on up here? Yeah.
3: I think I feel
0: confused. These colors are very light. The background is very light, and the colors themselves are light, so it's hard to read them. We say there's not enough contrast. There's not enough contrast. What's going on? What's going on up here? Up at the top? What do these mean? I don't know. Do you know what they mean? No. We have more icons here. Arrows. Arrows going down. Arrows going up. Arrows going this way. Arrows going out the door. There are a lot of images or icons on the page, but it's really not clear what they're doing or what they're for. Okay? Okay. Anything else about this site? The instructor of this site chose the same academic element. So let me tell you that here we have homepage, homepage, homepage. Here we have announcements, announcements, announcements. Here we have course information and tools, course information and tools. Then we have a couple of other things, course documents, and then at the bottom, U of O libraries, U of O libraries, U of O libraries. And this instructor chose to show all of these things that aren't relevant to the student. They're not relevant to the learner. And they force the screen to become more compressed. So in comparison to the other two sites, this one probably has too many tools showing, things that the students can't even use. So it's irrelevant, not useful information or navigation. Okay. Okay, good. All right, good job. All right. Let's see if we can talk about some of the things and compare.

0: common but seem to be better with B and C. So what about B and C makes them easier to read? Okay, so we have comments saying, I think B is better than C, but let's see if we can see why. Let's see if we can tease out those criteria. Why?
1: Is that your criteria?
0: Okay, so one of the key differences between B and C is that example B has a green background, and example C has a white background. And so then we have white letters here, and dark letters here. So certainly a solid color is easier to read than a mixed color, right? So we agreed on that. Solid colors are easier to read. Okay, what else about B and C seems to be working well? What do you notice about font size? So the font size for both B and C is larger than A. Okay, so we can see a large font size. What do you notice about icons? Little images. Does this one have any arrows in the icons? No, so that's kind of interesting. If I am a visual person and I sort of do like to use icons, so long as I know what they are, then there's absolutely nothing here that gives me anything to click on other than text, okay? Might not be a bad thing. If I come over here, what does this icon mean?
2: Home.
0: Home, which is kind of a universal symbol for home. So if I'm having a little bit of trouble reading, or I prefer to interpret information in iconic format rather than text, I have an interesting choice here. So that's one thing. Okay. Anything from Hua Hien? Any observations you'd like to contribute? Hua Hien?
3: Sir, just ask for all the participants here, they choose because it's more attractive than C because of the color. So it's like
0: okay.
3: A draw our attention much more than C. C is so
0: good.
3: Right, it's so plain for us, like we watch TV. We love like a color TV much more than white and black TV. That's the opinion from our side.
0: Okay, good. So your comments about color and attractiveness are well taken. However, for those of you who chose C, what I would encourage you to think about with C is when we think about traditional forms of writing, most books are on white paper, and they have black letters, very, very high contrast. And the reason for that, it's not by whimsy. The reason for that is that a very, very light background with very, very dark text is the easiest for the human eye to read and to encode into the brain. So what research is showing us with eye movement and with user behavior when they're on the screens, although this may draw your attention and be appealing, oh, I like green, green's a happy color, ooh, right? How fast can I read the screen? I read this screen 20% more slowly than I read this screen, my brain. It doesn't matter do I like the color or don't like the color. It's just the biology of my eye permits me to read the information on a white screen with dark lettering faster. So when we're thinking about our own learning, when we're thinking about the learning of our students, and barrier-free education, barrier-free reading, how can we make it as easy as possible for students to take in the information and construct that knowledge in their brain? White or very, very light with very, very dark text is optimal from an eye neurological kind of standpoint. Now, the affective factors are important. So if I say, I like green, I like that page, therefore I'm going to go

0: spend some time on it, that may outweigh it, that may outbalance it. So there's not just one right answer, but I want to leave you with some food for thought so that when you're choosing your own professional development, e-learning or other activities, or you are analyzing and selecting activities for your own students, to give this kind of criteria some thought, some analysis.
1: ค่ะอันนี้ก็เป็นกิจกรรมที่เป็นตัวอย่างนะคะว่าเมื่อท่านอาจารย์จะเลือกนะคะแหล่งข้อมูลนะคะในลักษณะนี้นี่นะคะให้กับตัวท่านอาจารย์เองหรือว่าให้นักเรียนก็ตามนี่นะคะก็น่าจะพิจารณาถึงองค์ประกอบหลายๆอย่างนะคะของแหล่งข้อมูลนั้นด้วยนะคะอย่างเช่นว่าอ่านง่ายหรือไม่นะคะตัวอักษรใหญ่ไหมใช้สีมากเกินไปไหมนะคะมีเน้นคำให้เห็นไหมหรืออะไรอย่างนั้นนะคะเพื่อที่จะได้เลือกที่จะเหมาะสมที่สุดค่ะ
0: Jan Mehta pointed out to me when she was watching while all of you were working, and she said, yeah, you know, if you look at the PowerPoint printout in black and white, and you look at these same screens here, the one in the middle, it's not green. What color is it? It's black. So in that case, you've got a very nice example of black and white reversed. And I think if we look at these three images in only black and white with the green taken away, we can see that black with the white background, it is harder to read. It is more difficult for the eye to read. I don't know. Do you find yourself doing it? I find myself doing kind of this. Yeah, when I'm looking at it. Yeah? Okay. Thank you for that careful insight, that helpful insight. All right, moving on. So we talk about this kind of criteria in terms of desktop publishing. So whether you're engaged in somebody else's professional development or maybe you're creating professional development for others, very important to be aware of and consistent with fonts and sizes. So a number of you said, oh, the fonts are too small. I can't read them. We see this a lot with PowerPoint kinds of presentations, even ones that I pull down from the web on professional development sites. A general rule of thumb for PowerPoint is no more than six bullets or six lines. Six lines maximum. Use consistent fonts, consistent sizes. Use images and icons appropriately. As much as we love the dancing doggies, those cute little jumping doggies and hearts and those kinds of things, they are very distracting for the human eye. And they're not appropriate in an academic context. So if somebody says to me, oh, go check out this website. It's a good one for professional development. And I go and I see it's got yellow background and pink letters and dancing doggies, you know, my academic expertise is going to say, I'm not going to get a lot out of this site. I'm going to be so distracted, and it's going to be so hard to read. Maybe it's not worth my time. So using those analytical skills as you approach your own professional development and being a little bit picky about which ones you choose to engage with is probably a good idea. If you want to know more about color contrast, what kinds of color combinations are easy for the eye to read, this is a really nice tool from WebAIM. And what you do is you go to this website, you copy paste in the URL of a site, or you can choose the colors, and it gives you a rating. It tells you pink background with yellow letters, it tells you light pink background with dark brown letters. Okay, so it kind of gives you thumbs up and thumbs down on color combinations. Okay, I'm not a graphic designer. I'm an English teacher, and sometimes I have to produce materials, and I'm not as confident with that. So I love tools like this because I can go to it, and it gives me an objective response right away. You know, that's a bad idea, Leslie. Oh, that's a good idea. So, yeah, tools, using tools effectively. Do you want to sum up at all, or?
1: Ka, desktop publishing guide นะคะอาจารย์ก็ยกตัวอย่างอย่าง PowerPoint นี่นะคะสไลด์ที่เราทำกันเนี่ยนะคะอาจารย์บอกว่าอย่างเช่นว่าความยาวน่าจะประมาณอย่างมากที่สุดก็6บรรทัดนะคะแล้วก็ฟอนต์ก็ต้องใหญ่ด้วยนะคะแล้วก็ในส่วนของไอคอนหรือว่าภาพนะคะที่เป็นภาพเดี๋ยวนี้ใช้กันเยอะใช่ไหมพวกแอนิเมชันอะไรเนี้ยนะคะแต่ว่ามันไม่น่าจะเหมาะกับ professional development นะคะคือถ้าเป็น

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1: Thank you So if this is one of your pathways to professional development we looked at some low resourceopportunities, some examples of high resource, high bandwidth kinds of opportunities. If you're interested in readability, universal design, accessibility for you, for all of your students, these are some recommendations on websites that you can go to, lots of information in this area for those of you who may be interested. I know we have some reading experts in the room, we have a lot of curriculum design specialists, so I offer those in case those are of interest to you as well. Do you want to do a quick summing up? Because I'm going to change directions.
0: ค่ะ อาจารย์ก็ให้ตัวอย่างนะคะที่เป็นเว็บไซต์ของสิ่งที่อาจารย์น่าจะไปใช้ประโยชน์ได้นะคะในเรื่องเกี่ยวกับเว็บดีไซน์นะคะทั้ง language readability นะคะความคือให้อ่านง่ายนะคะหรือว่าการดีไซน์สำหรับการเรียนรู้นะคะหรือว่า web accessibility initiative นะคะอาจารย์ลองไปเปิดดูค่ะ
1: Thank you Okay this is the point as we're getting more toward the end of our program not the final end yet but moving toward it I'd like to talk to you a little bit more about the massive online open courses, the MOOCs, that I mentioned at the beginning. So these are a series of 5-week courses. They are free. They are online. They are developed by University of Oregon using the Shaping the Way We Teach English materials and hosted on the Coursera platform. A MOOC allows you to connect not only with educators in Thailand,but with educators all around the world. So you can work and engage in professional development with English teachers from Brazil, from Australia, from any country in the world you can think of. We have more than 160 countries at this time. The courses are free. They are made possible by a grant from the United States State Department. And registration is open now for the first course that begins on January 5th. There are two courses, Shaping the Way We Teach English 1 and 2. They are 5 weeks each. Although they are called 1 and 2, you don't have to take them in that order. So if you miss course number 1, no problem. Come to course number 2, you'll be totally fine. And if you start with course number 2, and then later in April or June, you want to try course number 1, that's okay too. So you can do them in any order. Okay, questions before we go on. What I'd like to do, since we seem to have a little bit of extra time, is point you to the names of the course. So the first one is Shaping the Way We Teach English, the Landscape of English Language Teaching. And it's on the Coursera platform. If you don't remember anything else except Coursera, go to Coursera and look up University of Oregon or Shaping the Way, and the courses will come right up. Okay? The second course, Shaping the Way We Teach English 2, Paths to Success in ELT, English Language Teaching. So what I'd like to do, you have this information in your slides. You can download the slides from the Royal Thai Distance Learning Foundation website. We have a few minutes. I'd like to go to the Coursera site and show you what the course looks like a little bit and point you to the places to register. And that means switching over to my laptop. Yeah. So is that possible at this time? Oh, look at that. These guys are amazing here. It's like magic. Thank you so much. Okay, so the first thing I'm going to do is just make this a little bit larger so that I can show you, hopefully, the website up at the top of the page. Is there anything we can do to fine-tune the resolution a little bit, or does maybe it's just because it's on the web? But up at the top, CORD.org. And the University of Oregon's logo. Coursera has a search box So again, if you remember just part of the name of the course, you can search for it and it will come up. Scrolling back down, the font is much too small. We are not going to try to read this on this screen. But what I think you can be able to see is the introductory video so that you can learn a little bit about it. And I'm going to see if I can make that larger. And we're going to do wonderful tricks with our microphone so that you can hear it. Okay. Thank you. All right, let's give this a try. Are you ready? Set? Go.
2: I'm Elizabeth Hanson-Smith, and I'm with my fellow teachers at the American English Institute at the University of Oregon, Jeff Magato and Deborah Healy. We are also the developers of the online course, The Landscape of English Language Teaching, sponsored by the U.S. Department of State and the University of Oregon. We are here today to tell you a little bit more about the course, which we hope you will enjoy. Jeff, this course is for international teachers and those who would like to be teachers. And we are looking at a number of topics from methods and materials courses in teaching English as a second language or as a foreign language. How are we going to cover that much material in 5 weeks?
3: Well, we're not going to worry too much about covering, Elizabeth, but we do think we've chosen 5 topics which speak to some of the core issues in English language teaching. We're going to begin with authentic materials in the area, sort of to give us all kind of a way of talking about something that's so pertinent to communicative language teaching. And from there, we're going to move on to the actual arrangement of learning in the classroom. So we'll focus on pair work and small group work.
4: And then we'll do critical and creative thinking. So going up in a level, in a sense, in what we demand of students from many classrooms, but still very communicative. And then also learner feedback and assessment. Definitely a hot topic. And we'll end with
3: language and context, which we think brings the circle back together. So those are 5 topics.
2: The last one is especially important, to place language in a structural framework that allows language use to become natural and realistic. Now, what about practicality? Teachers always want to know, what am I going to do on Monday? Is this course going to have practical application?
3: Well, we hope so. We know our participants' time is really valuable. So we've tried to structure the course along a basic methodology that begins with understanding something. So we have videos from English language teaching classrooms from around the world, and we follow those up with
4: readings that are both theoretical and practical by teachers for teachers, as well as the discussion forums where our participants will be able to really talk with each other and deepen their understanding, as well as learning about what happens in classrooms all around the world. We think this is going to be very interesting. And then there's the fun element.
3: The contest?
4: Yes, the contest. So every week there'll be a contest.
2: And aren't there going to also be a few little quizzes and things to check your knowledge, find out where you are, how much you already know, and so on?
3: We don't want to leave anybody in doubt. So along the way, while you're watching a video, you have the chance to respond to various questions about knowledge. And then we do the same with the reading. We try to practice what we preach in terms of giving material before giving learners new material. We try to find out what they already know about it, and after finishing with it, what they've been taken away from them.
2: And then you train the scaffolding so that they have a way of approaching these materials successfully.
4: Oh yeah, so the knowledge check at the end of the week, people should be able to do fairly readily because they have had these ideas in so many different forms throughout the week.
3: But there's also a productive part to this course.
4: Absolutely, and that's the lesson plan. so what we're asking participants to do also is to create a lesson plan that incorporates the concepts that we're talking about in the course. We've got two parts to it. And we're doing a lot to really, again, scaffold, to provide the framework to help our participants do a really great job of coming up with a lesson plan that is very practical, and also for their own context. So it's something that we hope will be extremely

0: I am in ASEAN.
1: I am in ASEAN.
2: I am in ASEAN.
3: I am in ASEAN.
4: I'm in ASEAN.
5: I am in ASEAN.
0: I am in ASEAN.

0: getting to know a little bit more about Islam in Brunei and the important role of mosque in our Islamic culture. So I would like to ask you regarding the Golden Domes. How many do you think there are on your count?
1: ผมว่า28 28 yeah.
2: How about me? 1,284.
1: ทำไมต่างกับผมขนาดน
0: ั้น That's too big. Okay, Azul. 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
3: Sultan yang ke Brunei berapa? ผมว่า
0: The current ruler, if you know, the current ruler is the number of the yang keberapa ni? Sultan yang keberapa?
1: Sultan yang ke 29. Sultan ti 29.
0: Yeah.
1: 29 tu.
0: 29.
1: Yes.
0: So this is the 29th ruler of Brunei. Mm-hmm. So the dome there are 29. It symbolizes the 29th ruler of Brunei. So there are 29 domes, golden domes in the
2: Jamia. The answer is 29. Oh, ni 28.
1: 28. Tadi aku mulai kiyang.
0: So our next mission, your next mission is you have to open the lips of the Sipur.
1: Okay.
0: And it will tell you about the mission, please.
1: Okay.
3: Jangan macam orang.
2: This one. Yes.

0: around the town.
1: Yeah.
0: People were lining up along the road. I was there. I was very young. Yes. Yes. I was small.
2: Too many people. Huh?
1: Yeah. Too many.
0: Many people. Yeah.
3: คือลองจินตนาการภาพตามที่เขาได้กล่าวไว้วันนั้นเนี่ยคือประชาชนสองข้างทางคงจะเยอะมากคงจะเป็นแสนเรือนหมื่นเรือนแสนแล้วก็มีพระมหากษัตริย์รวมถึงริ้วขบวนที่ตกแต่งอย่างสวยงามรวมถึงอุปกรณ์อาวุธต่างๆทหารที่มาคอยอารักขามันก็จะเป็นภาพที่ผมว่าณวันนี้หาไม่ได้นะ
0: Our king, you know, he is subject very much. The people who have no land, who have no houses. So because his majesty wants his people, every subject to have house. So his majesty wants to make sure that every Bruneian in Brunei are not poor.So the government is trying very hard to improve the economy. So that's why every year His Majesty will do his best to try to help the poor. Every year, every special occasions, and that's why. And His Majesty also likes to visit his subject every Friday mosque prayer. He will go every mosque around the country and then meet his people after the prayer. And that's why people love him very much.And also His Majesty, sometimes he go and visit the villages without informing anybody. He just want to see his subject, how they are. Yes, and this is the good thing about His Majesty. And that's why the people, the subject really love him very much. That's why Brunei are united because of His Majesty's love to his people.
4: This is the market.
5: Market. What is this name? This market.
4: The name of the market is Kiangge Market.
5: Kiangge.
4: Kiangge Market.
5: Kiangge. Yeah.
4: So, are you ready for your third mission? If you want to know your third mission, you have to talk to someone. So I have somebody who call you now, and you answer his call.
5: Who?
6: Hello. Assalamualaikum.
7: Waalaikumsalam. Yeah.
5: Amburong.
6: Amburong
5: or Ambera?
4: Amburong.
5: Amburong.
6: Amburong.
5: It's not Ambera, right?
4: Amburong.
5: Amburong. Amburong.
6: This is Amburong or?
5: Chot chot Amburong.
6: Okay, okay. Okay, chap chap chap.
5: Amburong.
4: Tampoyak. Tampoyak.
6: Yang dua apa?
4: Tampoyak.
5: Tampu. Tampuyak. Kok kita tam Thai?
6: Tampuyak.
4: Okay, Tampuyak.
6: Tampuya.
4: Tiga.
7: Binjai.
4: Binjai. Tiga Binjai.
7: Nomor empat, Lada Merah.
4: Lada Merah.
6: Lada Merah.
5: Lada Merah.
6: Lada Merah.
7: Nomor lima itu Belacan.
4: Nomor lima Belacan.
5: Itu much.
6: Belancar. Ber, bukan ber. Belan. Belancar.
4: Belacan.
6: Belacan.
4: Ya.
6: Yeah. Belacan. Belacan.
4: Nomor enam.
6: Asik, enam, enam.
4: Limau kasturi.
6: Limau kasturi.
4: Limau, limau.
7: Dan pakis.
4: Okey, dia sayur pakis.
7: Sayur pakis.
6: Apa?
4: Sayur pakis.
6: Sayur
4: pakis.
7: Pakis.
5: Itu campurannya tidak apa-apa. Saya sediakan saja.
4: Okey. You know roughly what is your next mission? Can you guess?
6: This
4: your next mission, yes?
6: Tampu.
5: Food.Something.
4: Something good. Okay, you open your next leaf.
5: This one?
4: Yes.
6: ภารกิจต่อไปนั่นเอง. Mission.
5: ทำอาหารเหรอ

How should teachers tackle the pernicious problem of cyberbullying? In this programme, we'll be providing you with ideas to raise awareness of the issues and dangers in both primary and secondary school, including examples of how you can use the curriculum to confront the threats posed by cyberbullying. We'll also be taking an overview of where teachers and schools can find help to deal with the problem. The programme's been filmed at two schools which have developed internet safety policies with support from the organisations ChildNet and Beat Bullying.

0: courtroom drama is about to unfold in this PSHE lesson. The accused admits that she filmed a friend dancing at a party and posted the images online. The court must decide if she's also guilty of being a cyberbully. It's a completely fictional scenario that's been created by the pupils themselves after being asked to consider different forms of cyberbullying.
1: So can we have some ideas then?
2: We could try somebody for sending rude text messages.
1: Rude text messages, that's a good one.
3: Bullying on chat rooms.
1: Bullying on chat rooms, yes.
4: Post a video on an online video library.
1: On an online video library, that's a really good one, isn't it? Because we're going to have a massive audience. So should we focus on that one? Right, I think the next thing we need to do is allocate our roles. So I want you to all sit around this table here. Getting them to move around in a room is good for a start. Secondly, if they're all sitting together around a table and they're actually thinking about issues and they're bouncing off one another, they're generating ideas and it's sort of scaffolding the learning.
2: What about the prosecutioner?
5: She gave no consent to be put on the website.
2: Yeah.
5: And it isn't a joke to her because she got picked on for one of those posters.
1: We try to deliver lessons in sort of engaging ways to get them to think about it, to talk about it, to do some personal thinking and learning. And we feel that this is a very good way of helping them to do that, really.
4: Your charges are that you put an inappropriate video on an online video library of your friend, Sophie. How do you plead?
6: Not guilty.
5: Good afternoon, Your Honours. My client, Sophie, was a victim of her friend's silly behaviour. It wasn't a joke at all, it was just mean on her and she got picked on after school. Can I call my first witness, please? Did she know she was going to go online? Did she know that everybody in the whole world could see her dancing?
2: I think she saw the camera, but I don't think it was a joke. It was mean what she did.
4: Can the defence present their case now?
2: It's ridiculous it's being labelled as cyberbullying. It was a simple joke. I'd like to call in a witness. Would you like to tell us how you came across the video?
3: Well, I saw it on the web and it was like the top one there. It was really funny.
2: So you found it funny? You could see that this was a joke?
3: Well, yeah, it looked like it from what I saw.
5: Would you like to have been my client? Would you like to have been laughed at? Would you like to be on an online library?
3: Actually, if I was that person, I wouldn't really like that, but it was funny.
2: No more questions.
0: Although this decision is being made by pupil magistrates, a judge and jury could be appointed in larger classes.
7: I think she's guilty. I mean, it's not going to harm her, is it? Because she's just doing the video. She's not the one being bullied about it.
4: I agree with you.
7: Okay.
4: We have come to our decision and we find you guilty.

0: Schools are being encouraged to highlight issues surrounding cyberbullying in subjects across the curriculum, rather than relying only on opportunities presented by PSHE or citizenship. In this ICT lesson, pupils are being taught how to create storyboards using stories about cyberbullying.
1: The IT they're using is to create a storyboard using a Word document, creating text boxes to combine pictures and text about the story they're telling. IT is a very good way of getting cyberbullying message across because they can actually show visually how cyberbullying happens and they can talk about and explore ways it can be resolved. Tell us your story.
2: A boy from secondary school has answered lots of questions in his class and he's got getting bullied on MSN and text messages.
3: So, you know we're doing cyberbullying. You know we're using drama as a means. So, we're going to create these improvisations.
0: In drama, meanwhile, pupils are being asked to act out the impact of cyberbullying. It makes them think about the issues, and it helps them stretch their performance skills.
4: Why do you put those pictures of me on Facebook?
5: What pictures?
4: You know what I'm on about.
5: No, I don't.
3: Oh, it's great as a drama teacher because we want them to find other techniques to show cyberbullying. There's a group who came up with an idea of this person who's at home in their own room where they're meant to feel saved is actually feeling trapped and haunted by these messages that keep popping up on the social sites.
5: 60, 70,
6: such an idiot.
5: 80,
6: you little landowner.
7: 90. You have no idea who's sending them.
8: No. I don't know what to do.
9: Better sleep with one eye open, eh?
8: I don't know what I've done to them.
3: They've come up with some powerful pieces of drama. Watching them, I actually felt really that my stomach had sunk and it was a horrible situation. But that's exactly what they were meant to recreate because that's exactly how it feels.
10: I wish there was somebody I could tell.

0: This primary class is focusing on the different forms and effects of cyberbullying using role play.
1: I'll give you each a scenario and I want you to spend just a few minutes discussing your role play idea.
0: Here the teacher guides pupils to particular areas of concern, but then leaves them to think for themselves.
2: And we could put up mean and nasty pictures of her, maybe edited ones to make her look even worse.
3: If someone walks home and then they keep getting prank calls, and the first time someone's giggling,
4: and then the next time it could be silence.
5: Yeah. So we'll start off laughing at the phone because it's the picture.
6: We should go, because we're being nasty and
1: Drama is really effective because it engages the children. It's a really creative way of them learning. They're involved, they're all involved with it. They have great ideas and it just gives them that insight into cyberbullying. Okay, group two, could you show us your role play, please?
7: Hey, we should prank all those girls over there.
8: Yeah.
9: Hello? Hello?
1: If it were to happen to them, they would know what to do, who to tell, and what forms of cyberbullying could take place.
9: I'm going to get you.
10: They're coming to get us. What are we going to do?
0: It's also suggested that role plays could be developed into presentations for the whole school and also for parents.
11: Look, you've got a message.
12: Oh yeah, so I have.
13: What does it say?
12: I'm watching you. Be very afraid.
13: We should report this straight away.
1: It may appear at first as though it's a joke or it's not harming them in any way, but actually, you know, that mental impact, you know, it really can affect children.
0: Cyber charters are a way of encouraging pupils of any age to think through how they use online and text communication. It's an approach that's especially useful for highlighting the importance of privacy and the dangers of inadvertent cyberbullying. The lesson involves class and group discussion.
14: You'll notice that you've got a sheet on your tables and there's two questions on that sheet. The first question says, when you're using ICT to communicate with others, what are your rights? And the other one says, what are your responsibilities?
15: I think it's like one of our rights to like be safe and to feel safe and comfortable on the internet.
14: Any other responsibilities you can think of?
16: I make sure that we don't put any photos of ourselves.
17: Tell your parents and what's going on.
14: That's right. It's your responsibility to tell your parents what you're using online. That's right. Well done. We're thinking about how they could be exposed to cyberbullying, but also how they might end up being part of cyberbullying by passing on other information.
18: So you respect other people and their property, so like their pictures, like don't send them to other people so it gets all around and everything.
0: The groups feedback their ideas for the class charter.
14: What are our rights? What do you think, Skyan?
19: It's our right to stay safe on the internet.
14: Let's put that down.
20: To not be forced to do anything you don't want to do.
14: Lovely, thank you.
21: How our parents have a right to know what's going on.
14: Now I want you to start thinking about what your responsibilities are.
22: Keep your personal details locked up and to never give anybody them.
23: It's your responsibility to tell an adult and see if they can sort it out.
14: I think it's a good way to get the children really thinking about it, and without doing a focus lesson they don't really have those kinds of opportunities for discussion and sharing their ideas with other children.
0: Charters could also form the basis of a cyber contract, which is signed by every pupil.

0: Support for schools and teachers is readily available from groups such as Beat Bullying and ChildNet. We asked ChildNet's education manager to highlight some of the action that can be taken to protect children from cyberbullying.
1: In terms of resources that teachers can use, there is Safe to Learn that goes into cyberbullying in great detail, what schools can do to prevent cyberbullying, the law that relates to it, and how they can prevent cyberbullying as well. I highly recommend encouraging your pupils to become a little bit more technical. Explore the safety features that are available on their favourite services. On the ChildNet KidSmart website, we've got a skills school where pupils, adults, parents or teachers can skill themselves up. They can learn how to block people on MSN. They can also check their privacy settings on social networking sites, so they're not allowing anonymous people onto their accounts. I'd also really encourage teachers to let their pupils know about the new Click Clever, Click Safe code, which is Zip It, Block It, Flag It. First thing that a teacher needs to do if a child's reported bullying via a mobile phone is to tell them that they've done the right thing in reporting to them in the first instance. Secondly, teachers need to be aware of any policies in place within school if they need to, for example, contact the child protection officer. But what we need to make sure that children do if they're being bullied via a mobile phone is to keep hold of the evidence. So they've got a record of what's been happening so that they're able to show somebody exactly what's gone on. And of course, perhaps a teacher might recommend that a child reports through to their network provider.
0: Braden Forest School has been awarded top marks for e-safety after reviewing its policies through an online system designed by the Southwest Grid for Learning.
2: It's called 360 Safe. And what it's enabled us to do is to really check that all the work that we've been doing across the board with our youngsters, with our parents, with our teachers, really fit the bill. For example, the policies section makes sure that you've got a policy that has been developed with the whole school ownership in mind, so everyone is involved.
0: You can find more resources via the Teachers TV website, including dramatisations that you could use as lesson starters in both secondary and primary schools.

0: tournament.
1: Yeah.
0: Remember, we have a reputation to maintain.
2: Brenda Bigland has been head teacher at Lentrise Primary in Buckinghamshire for over 15 years, and she's made ICT central to her school improvement success.
0: I think what we're trying to do at Lentrise School is to turn it into a hub of learning, not just for children, but for a whole community. And ICT has obviously been hugely instrumental in that. So this is about 21st century learning, but involving a community, not just the pupils in a school.
2: Lentrise is an outstanding primary school and has had many awards and international recognition for its work, particularly in leadership. Brenda believes that the integration of ICT throughout the school was a key factor to this success. Here we'll see some of the many ways they use technology for learning and teaching, Brenda's distributive approach to building leadership within the school, and how they use ICT to build a broader learning community beyond the school gates. This is the story of their journey. When Brenda first started in 1994, the school had a falling roll and only a handful of outdated computers.
0: I think the thing is, when you start with three BBCs and no internet, and you've got over 300 children in the building, for me it was important that we actually put some more computer technology in, so we just went for computers. And we put internet connectivity in one room, because at that stage, that's all I could afford. And I know this sounds absolutely crazy, but the next step we took was into video conferencing.
3: So does anyone know anything about me yet?
4: You're an Olympic athlete, brother.
2: Today the Year 5s are talking to Paralympic 800

0: Meet a champion, Danny Crates.
1: What is it like walking onto the track?
2: When you walk onto the track for a big, big race, it's really, really scary.
0: The school first got this equipment in 1998.
3: I saw a sheet come across my desk from a company that wanted to sell video conferencing.

0: So I negotiated with them that we would show them how it could be done in a primary school if they would come and train us and work with us. And that became the kind of partnership that has lasted for 12 years.
1: How many of you have ever seen an Olympic medal before? Well, here's a girl, I'm afraid you won't be able to hold this one.
2: Really exciting to speak to Danny, because you wouldn't really go face-to-face with an Olympic athlete or a Paralympian, but we were quite lucky.
0: We have talked to sports personalities, we've talked to Europe, we've practiced French by speaking to children in France. Real learning.
1: You can all make Olympians.
3: Thank you very much, have to give away.
4: The next step was to put internet connectivity throughout the school.
0: The rationale for that was not just to use, say, laptops or whatever in the classrooms. It was because I had already seen the birth of the interactive board.
5: I wonder if that's Sarah Percy or Bill.
0: So I then went out and found a provider and worked with that provider, and instead of putting just interactive boards in year 5 and 6, we put them in every classroom. That was a huge cost to the school.
6: Do you know what we're going to do? We're going to all go and have a go at doing it on the computer.
4: Jill Watson, one of 3 assistant head teachers, is early years coordinator and school improvement manager for ICT.
5: One of the reasons that we've planned this session this morning, it gets them into the key mouse skills, it gets them thinking about making their own storybooks, get them excited about telling stories and then reading them back. And as you can see, they are really enjoying it, learning that clicking a button does this and does that. I mean, it's just fabulous.
7: See, it's going backwards.
0: For some people, they think, well, why would you want to do it to a 4-year-old? But actually, if a 4-year-old starts with confidence, they can conquer the world by the time they're 11.
8: So we've got our cameramen, we've got our owls.
0: Then we started to think of the tools that would work with the interactive board. So then other things came on board, webcams, visualisers. So what we've done is to create a pocket of technology in every single classroom.
8: That's our story, do you remember that?
9: Children actually love bringing the cameras in. I use it as an appraisal tool so we can watch it back and we can say, oh, what could have we made better there?
5: So they're on their branch. My hands off to them on their branch.
0: I made sure that if I brought anything new into the school, everybody was trained. So it wasn't a question of training one person. We trained an entire staff.
5: We read this one to Sarah, Percy, Bill and Mummy Lucy. Which picture does that go with?
0: So every time something is brought into the picture, we evaluate it. We check about what impact we're seeking from it, and we actually start being people who can support each other and take things forward.
4: Lentrise has a very mixed intake. Overall, pupils start with below average attainment, and about a third of pupils have special educational needs.
5: Should we have Mike TV?
4: Jo Ray is another of the assistant heads and is Key Stage 1 manager and the school's Senco.
5: Are you ready?
4: Today her Year 2 class is working on a news report.
10: Hello there, what is your name?
11: Mike TV.
10: What are you looking forward to?
11: Eating all the machines and having all my chocolate bars.
5: For children of all levels and abilities, it gives it a real purpose. They know that they're doing a report for somebody, they can watch it, they can show it to other people, rather than just an exercise where they're writing something in their book or they're just talking to each other.
4: Now all teachers in the school are expected to integrate ICT into their lessons, but this did not happen overnight.
12: So now we're going to move on to play scripts.
4: Key Stage 2 manager Simon Ashby, the third of the assistant head teachers, has been at the school since 1994.
13: It's completely different to how it was when I first started.
14: I'm very angry with you!
13: In particular, the introduction of the interactive whiteboards in order to set up all our lessons. The first year I was working all weekends at it, but the payoff the following year is slightly easier because you've got sort of the basis and then all you've got to do is work on it and adapt it for that particular year group.
15: If we're doing PowerPoint presentations, we're going to need some laptops for them to do their presentation.
4: Brenda believes that continuing professional development of the staff is crucial. Jill runs planning sessions with teachers to maintain effective use of ICT.
15: Survey, so tally the colours of the cars that go past.
5: To photograph everything that went past would probably be a bit too much, wouldn't it? But
15: difficult.
5: You could video and then they could come and analyse it inside, couldn't they?
15: Yeah.
5: It's not just about training new staff that we get in, it's empowering the staff that we've already got to use new resources or to use the resources that we have or that they think might only be suitable for Key Stage 2 children, Key Stage 1 children, vice versa. And it's like, well, actually, no, this is going to work really well if you have a go at doing this and, you know, try it with the group and then maybe roll it out with the rest of your class.
16: Is it worth having that on

0: somewhere else.
1: We could put that in the media centre.
0: Yeah, and then that would be a really good IT focus for one of your groups.
2: Definitely.
3: We're made very aware of the resources that are available so that if we need to use them, we can, and they're there for us to enhance our lessons rather than replace, you know, the learning objective.
4: I think we're trusted to use our own professional judgment to decide if it's appropriate to what we're doing, if it fits with our children.
5: I think it's important to recognise that if you really want people to sing from the same song sheet, then they have to have a part to play within the organisation. And if I'm there telling them at every step of the way, do this, do that, take that next step, then what's the part they're playing?
6: Which question have you got to you?
7: We've got number 5.
8: As part of Brenda's distributive approach to leadership, everyone is encouraged to be a leader. Kirsten Paveley heads up a science and DT project with her year 5s.
6: They're creating quizzes for the year 2 children. These kids have had to sort of get the questions pitched at the right level and understand the curriculum that year 2 are actually studying so that they can actually get some questions that are relevant to what they're doing at the moment.
9: Yes.
6: Just don't forget, they have to know if they got it right, don't they, so give it a grade.
10: It makes you feel quite grown up, but it also gives you a nice feeling to know that you're helping some younger children.
5: It's about everyone understanding that they have a leadership potential of their own. I'm including children in that. And I'm hoping that my job is to foster that. And I think that's critical, because if you try to sit on it, then it dies a death. So you recognise it, you work with it, and hopefully you inspire future growth.
8: The next major development for the school started in 2005.
5: I think the final, if you like, step for us was to develop our learning platform. You can't do that unless you have an amount of confidence, an amount of competence in the school, because every teacher and every teaching assistant is involved in the development of the learning resources on that learning platform.
0: We call it Lentrise Learning World. It's a secure platform for the children, parents and community to be able to access.
5: It made sense to give children first remote access to learning. That's where we started. You know, a child who's at home, maybe a child who's not well. You know, if they've got some learning resources that they can access, then you're keeping learning going. You're keeping that enthusiasm for learning.
0: In the pupil zone, we've got all the year bands here. And so, for example, if I go into year 2, we've got a section for their homework. The children go into their science homework here. And the teachers set it up so that the activity is open on the correct date.
11: The best thing about the learning world is that once you've done your homework, the teachers will mark it. So maybe the next week you can look back on what you've done and see what the teacher has to say on what you've done. And you can show your parents and they can help you improve what the teacher has to say.
5: And then having done that with children, we suddenly thought, well, actually we can give parents access to more too.
0: In the parent zone, we've got topic challenges, which are linked to the curriculum areas that the children are studying. So it's the idea is to engage the parents in the children's learning. So for example, here in year 1, it's to find interesting facts about the local area.
5: So we now have a parent zone, we have a children's zone, we have a governor zone, and it's just become this huge resource that I think really shows how IT can make you a hub.
8: The school has a cyber cafe which pupils use if they don't have home internet access. Jill also runs weekly Cyber Cafe sessions for parents with their children.
0: I've been running the Cyber Cafe Club for a number of years. Quite open with the parents when they come to the first session that they attend and say, you know, what would you like to get out of this? Do you want to learn about, you know, what your children are doing in school? Do you want to learn how to use email? And the key to it is they have to attend with their child.
12: Look at the kind of resources they have, because they often come home and say, I did this today, or we use this particular thing today, and it's good to actually see exactly what they are doing. And it's amazing how much they pick up, you know. So, yeah, she really enjoys it.
13: I did number 4.
12: You did number 4? Okay. Now press play. There, that's it.
8: A recent survey suggests the majority of families in the school do have internet access. So for pupils like George, doing his weekly science homework online is no problem.
14: OK, let's go down to science homework. OK, think carefully about what the following plants' parts do. The roots of a flower for?
15: The roots are for to take goodness up
2: and water up it.
14: For George, it's his favourite homework of the week. I think because there's the fun element to it.

0: because when I learn things, I like it when I share them with her, because you can do it more easily, because I'm not very good at spelling, but with pencils.
1: Let's go and have a look at what your teacher said about last week's homework. For me, I like it because it is a direct link with the school. Talking to the teachers via the internet feels as if I'm face to face with them. So we're learning together. She said, "Well done, George. You thought carefully about your answers."
2: I think what the VLE, our learning platform, has done is to predominantly engage parents with their own child's learning. I think that to me has been the best thing of all.
0: Even though this is the first time we've done this.
3: So, what's the future for Lent Rise?
2: Okay, maybe it's a silly idea. Nintendos. I mean, I see some potential. What I don't want it to be is adult. It's very difficult to know where you're going tomorrow. And actually, I think my job is more about evaluating the new technologies. And if we think it's going to add to what we're offering here, we'll bring it in.

0: Longfield School in Darlington has had a real leadership revolution over the last 5 years, with technology at its heart. In 2003, things were very different. They had a falling role, their GCSE results were less than 35% 5A stars to see, and they had only a handful of computers. When Keith Cotgrave took over as head that year, he believed ICT would be key to helping him and his senior leaders overhaul teaching and learning and transform the school.
1: We don't engage in a technological revolution because we just think it's a nice thing to do. You know, we're doing it because there's a real hard edge to it. And it does make a difference. It has made a difference.
0: Under Keith's leadership, by 2009, the school results had leapt to 78% 5A stars to see. We'll see how Keith built up strong middle leaders to drive their new technology vision, the systems they've built to finance ICT and audit ongoing improvements, and how they continue to drive forward curriculum developments. This is the story of their journey. When Keith first arrived at Longfield, the school only had a few computers in the building.
1: Longfield was pretty much into a museum. The lessons were characterised really by a 1970s or 80s sort of feel to them. They weren't very engaging, they weren't very lively. The only way we were going to raise standards, to my mind, was to get a large set of like-minded teachers who were committed to the raising standards agenda and just provide them with the kit and the wherewithal to transform the learning in the classrooms.
2: Right, everybody, I'm going to open our lesson today through my Telmos timetable. And as you know, when you go onto your timetable on Telmos, you'll have today's lesson and all the resources there.
0: Now Longfield has a sophisticated learning platform that enables teachers to share resources not only with each other, but with every student.
2: I think the sharing of resources, it's great that they can go into their timetable, they can see what they're going to be doing. If they have a homework task that's based on something they've done in the lesson, they can access the PowerPoint again, they can look at the slide that talked about whatever it is they've been asked to do.
3: I've looked before on my timetable to find out what I've got, and if it's something you don't really know about, then you can go off and do a little bit of research before the lesson so you feel like you're a bit more confident when it comes around to the lesson.
2: So today, by the end of the lesson, I want you to understand what a quest narrative is.
0: When Keith started, none of the 54 classrooms had an interactive whiteboard. He changed all that in the summer holidays of 2005.
1: The plan was pretty simple, and I think people like plans to be pretty simple. During the summer, we decorated all of the classrooms, we ripped out all of the blackboards, we put in whiteboards, we put a PC on everybody's desk, we put 250 machines around the school for the children. So that September, everybody came back, and that was the way the classroom of the future was to be.
2: Characters. Give me an example of one just to start us off.
4: Like a baddie.
2: Great idea.
5: They're all very colourful, so it makes you want to learn.

0: about it more.
1: When we put the boards in the first instance, I was very, very careful to say to staff, if you've only got one objective this year, is to become reasonably familiar with that whiteboard. It wasn't a big ask.
2: So you have 2 minutes to think of as many of these stories as you can, starting from now.
1: A byproduct that we didn't expect was the amount of creativity and the enthusiasm that was generated and making their own resources.
2: Stop!
3: One of the things that I wanted as head of department was to achieve a level of consistency of teaching and learning. For example, with things like assessment. Today's lesson, as a plenary, I'm using something we call plenary pyramid. We may have a resource like this ready. Somebody else can go into my timetable or my plans. They can access the resource, but they can also tailor the resource for their own class.
1: We chose to develop the learning platform, and there was two strands to that. One was workforce reform. You know, young teachers come into the profession and an awful lot of them leave after 3 years. And the main reason for that is the planning and the time that it takes. So one strand was to make that less labour intensive. And the other strand was those resources had to be put onto a learning platform in order to share them with the children.
4: So we're going to look at using the learning portal to share resources with both the students and colleagues.
5: Keith saw that developing leadership for staff training was essential for achieving his vision. He appointed David Hunton to lead staff development from the outset.
4: I mean, when I started, I was a head of department of technology, and in the department we did a bit of control and model making and things like that, so he decided that was background enough to launch an IT revolution. It's also by
1: at the end of the first year, I think about 14 people decided that they didn't really want to go on the journey, you know, and they decided to leave. Fortunately, there were some tremendously talented people already in the building. What Dave had was a massive amount of credibility with the staff. We were all learning this together.
4: And that has moved it into the Talmos server. If you don't just upload it. We now have training running across the whole year. We try to have an IT in. As it were, in every department who supports colleagues. We have course CPD, which everybody's expected to attend. And my main responsibility is for personalised learning and personalised training. So I will spend time sitting with individual members of staff as often as necessary, as often as possible, to support their development.
6: That is so much easier than copying files, paper and everything else.
1: One of the messages I've tried to get across over the years, I'm no technology geek. I usually use an analogy about the car I have. I have a car, it's got a 6-speed automatic gearbox and 2 reverse gears, and I don't know how it works, but I don't need to know how it works. I just need to know what it does.
7: You know, the focal point is really, really sharp, and what's in the background has blurred away quite nicely. That's nice. Yeah, that's okay.
5: Financing the ICT developments required strategic thinking. Jeff Perry has been at Longfield for over 30 years. His art department was one of the first departments to get a cash injection for new technology.
7: Probably the reason why a lot of this equipment is in the room is it's because of pupil request. Now, when can we do graphics? When can we use computers? When can we have this piece of software? And at one time, we took it on loan and used it for 30 days. When we saw the results, we were then able to afford it. And that provides the impetus.
1: People have said, well, they must have received a grant, they must have won the lottery. None of those things were true. We just used normal school budget and a little bit of capital money.
8: So this is the Longfield server room. When I arrived 6 years ago, there was none of this equipment at all.
5: Network manager Les Shutt has been key to the strategic ICT investment plans.
8: And I started working, we changed out the servers, and going from 124 computers to 350. It was quite a jump, quite a leap. But we have now in place a rolling cycle of replacing our network.
1: Well, after the first major investment, the governors decided to set aside a sum of money every year so that we have a 3-year rolling programme of reinvestment, so that we're never going to be in a position that I inherited from day one, where there'd been a chronic lack of investment, a sort of a boom and bust economy where lots of kit came in and then there was no investment for a few years and the kit decayed and fell apart. Now every 3 years we recycle and renew.
8: One of the things we realised that we needed when we did our last upgrade was space. The art department using massive amounts of space. They're talking about doing more graphics courses and getting into movies. So we decided we'd go for a SAN solution, and we have a 16 terabyte SAN down there.
1: You don't really need to know the technical terms. It's not important. As a head teacher, you need to understand what the technology can do for the children and how it can engage children and how it can transform learning.
5: Now at Longfield, there is a computer for every two pupils. But importantly, these technology changes were led by curriculum developments.
3: The main impact for us when we looked at changing the curriculum was how ICT could play a bigger part in pupils' learning. We've moved away from a heavy reliance on textbooks and published materials, and we're much more adept now at looking for solutions through ICT. Some of that becomes independent study, some of it becomes peer assessment with one another, some of it becomes a focus on group work.
0: What do you think this flower represents for the Fibonacci pattern?
9: I think it's the like spirals inside it. Because
5: in this Year 8 maths lesson, the pupils are using a wiki to share ideas.
9: So it looks the same as these patterns.
0: I feel like it's good for me because I'm learning how to do things by myself.
10: Quite good to be able to connect to others in the class, and they can give you advice on something and you can also give them advice on other things.
1: We do think it's a very sensible approach. Whether we're a long way down the government's agenda or not, I don't really care. I know we constantly are seeking and looking for new ways to make it even better. And one of the big areas that we are exploring now is the use of mobile technologies.
11: What do you think of that?
12: That's good.
13: How could we actually use a device like this in our lessons?
5: Assistant head teacher Terry Conway leads regular new technology sessions with members of the school council.
9: So for lesson objectives, instead of writing them, you can take a picture of them.
13: So you can take a picture of your lesson objectives?
9: Yeah.
13: How much time do you spend writing your lesson objectives at the start of a lesson?
9: About 5 minutes.
13: About 5 or 10 minutes.
14: If you wait there in the lesson, you get a friend to video record it, so then you see the lesson.
15: We have a very active school council membership. We do call them the senior management team of the school in terms of pupil voice, because they are. And most of our decisions, we actually run past them.
13: French? All right. How could you use this in French?
10: You could listen to how you pronounce things and understand a little bit better and try and pronounce them yourself the same way they do.
13: How could we use the camera in science?
9: Experiments.
13: Experiments?
16: At the moment, you just write the results of your experiment. Mm-hmm. Whereas if you had that, you could record the results straight into Excel after videoing it, and then you've always got the video with you when you go home and write it all up. It's an exciting prospect. I don't know if it'll be happening while I'm still at the school, but I can certainly see it happening eventually.
5: This new technology may not be in the school for a few years, but now pupils can access the VLE from home or from school.
17: You're going to open up that homework task, you're going to do it, and then you're going to send it back to me.
9: My mum really likes this system because she goes on the homepage of mine and see what homeworks I've got, so she knows that I'm not leaving it to the last minute.
17: Right, and I'm going to give you all until 9 o'clock tonight to decide whether or not you can't.
1: Again, a lot of terminology around, learning platforms, VLEs. It's the glue.
17: Any night before 9 on the computer, yeah, because I think that's late enough.
1: Technology is merely there to help you deliver better teaching and learning, and therefore better outcomes for children.
4: I think one thing we have established over the last year is the difference in staff's mind between using ICT for teaching. Yeah. And the understanding of how children use ICT for learning.
5: School leaders are responsible for keeping a close eye on the ongoing technology agenda. David Hunton does a regular health check of their ICT strategy.
4: But all the facilities that we're setting up at the moment are available 24/7. So we're personalising it to a point where any child can access it at any time.
1: We do spend a sizeable amount of public money. To put too fine a point on it, we've got to see results. We need to know that actually outside of school, particularly, the kids are really making good use of it.
4: We do have evidence when we first introduced the revision areas in the portal. We put a page counter on that. We had tens of thousands of hits.
1: They're in school for 15% of the time, they're out of school for 85% of the time. I think we can find more gains in the 85% than we can in the 15%.
4: I believe that without the support of the head, it would have been impossible to drive through the amount of change and the pace of change that the school has sustained over the past 5 years.
1: What people have still got to really understand is that it's an entitlement for the children. This work has to be funded and will continue to be funded. All that's happening is that those teaching and learning materials are different. It's not an extra. It's not some mythical sort of bonus, it's what they're entitled to. And yeah, it is nice when Ofsted come in, you're doing a fantastic job. It's quite a rare event, isn't it? But at the end of the day, we've got to do a job 7 days a week, 365 days of the year for the kids in the community. And that's what we're committed to doing.

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1: You're looking for capitals.
2: Islington Green School, North London. Here, a previous generation of students sang We Don't Need No Education on Pink Floyd's The Wall.
3: Choose one of these questions, okay, that you knew how to do, and then try and make up your own one. I'm going to give you 5 minutes to do that, and then after that what I'll do is I'll talk to you all about the prime factors one.
2: Aisha Small's Year 10 maths class, except that they do need an education, and have just started studying for GCSEs.
3: So what have we been covering this term? Anyone? Bearings, which is part of angles, yeah, thank you. Danny, anything else? No, nothing at all?
2: Aisha is a mechanical engineering graduate, now on her second year of the Teach First programme. As a teenager, she was an independent learner and largely taught herself. But her students are exactly the opposite.
4: And I need to know how to work out that as well.
5: Which one?
4: The first one.
3: Right, what do I say now? Am I saying to you to do the questions? I'm just saying, how difficult do you think it is?
2: She's frustrated they're not more independent in their learning and has asked John Bailey to observe and give her some tips.
3: Doesn't matter if you can't always remember what the mathematical terminology is, but write down what topics you think the questions have been covering.
2: It's lesson one, Monday morning. Aisha has given the class some sample GCSE questions to test out how hard they find them.
3: What grades do you think they are, okay? So whether you reckon you can decide on your peers, right? Whether you think they are A grade, B, C, D, E, whatever. Okay, I'll give you a clue now. There are no Fs and Gs in there. So there's none of that. All right, so if you think question one was quite hard,
6: you see, that's a pretty relaxed person, isn't it? You're not stressing, your voice isn't raised, you look and feel as though you're really comfortable in the room. That's right, isn't it?
3: Mm. Yeah. If I see anybody who's wasting a lot of time doing drawings of their names or tags or anything like that, I'm going to get very irritated. So can you do that after you've done what I told you to do? Mm. Anyone got a pen or pencil they can lend Danny? No? Okay. 20p. Get back at the end. Do I give you pens and pencils, ladies and gentlemen? No. So why do people every lesson come thinking I'm going to change my mind? Calculators, I'll get you.
6: Do I give out pens and pencils? No, I don't. So this is part of your campaign for independent. They need to be coming here with their own equipment.
3: I have done lessons where I haven't given them out at all. They just sat there the whole time. And then they had a detention at the end where they had to have found one and do it.
6: Yeah.
3: And so I'm still trying to work out which is the best way.
6: I think what you're doing is the best way. I think it's dismal putting children in detention and having a pencil.
3: Yeah.
6: But I think having a supplier and saying, you can have one, but I want a deposit.
7: Yeah, which got 5.89.
3: Okay.
7: Yeah. And then I did the square root of that.
3: Okay. Mark, what are you up to?
8: Mark's number two.
3: Okay. Did you manage to find your book about the prime factors?
2: Another perennial problem with this class is punctuality.
3: You didn't see it? When did you come in? I think you just snuck in without talking to me, innit? I think you did. What time does the lesson start? Thank you very much. That's when you were on time, right? Okay, year 10. The lesson starts at 8:45. Can I congratulate the people who were on time? The other people, if you were late again, I will keep you in detention on a Tuesday or Wednesday.
9: Yeah, one thing I'm big on is personal responsibility, which they don't have. Kind of, if something's happened, a little bit later, some girl comes in late.
3: Hello. Why so late? What's this?
10: I was talking to myself, she thinks it's about my trousers.
3: Because your trousers, yeah?
9: So I eventually say to her, why were you late? And she's like, oh, because Mr. Osaczynski kept me behind. But he only does that to people who don't have uniform, so it wasn't his fault, it was her fault for not having the right uniform. But they never see that. It's always somebody else's fault. So, and if they've forgotten their pen, that's why I say to them, what are you going to do about it then?
6: Yes.
9: But it's not really my fault that they've forgotten their pen.
6: Okay.
9: So.
6: So an independent learner can account for themselves?
9: Yeah.
6: Is that right?
9: I would say so, yeah.
6: Okay.
3: Is if we stop doing the GCSE questions, so stop doing them for me now, please. Oh. Took some back from home.
11: On the first sit?
3: Sit there. Let's rearrange a bit because people were shy. So, I should be having how hard people think things were. So question one. Easy? Difficult?
5: C.
3: Medium?
5: Medium.
3: So people are saying they think it's a C for that. Let me just have a look in my book. Now, I'm going to... When I give these questions out to you, I try and make...
6: He's come in late, hasn't he? He's this child in the white shirt. He's not ready to work yet.
3: No.
6: He sits down, he has listens to what you say, and he's doodling. Meanwhile, you're staying with this child, which I greatly admire.
3: OK, it's Reykjavik. It's in Iceland, so is it going to be hot or cold?
4: Cold.
3: Probably. So, yeah, in the meantime, Aaron, he didn't do any work. Then he disappeared over there. Didn't do any work. Whilst the guy next to him actually was doing something. I don't know what to do with him because he's like that most lessons where he kind of doesn't do anything for about three quarters of the lesson and then he kind of does a little bit at the end. First one in, yeah?
6: What tends to happen is that we have meetings with them after they've mucked up. Mm. We say, could I see you afterwards? Mm. But the danger is, if I have a talk with you because I'm in trouble, I'm not really listening to what you're saying. Mm. I'm listening to find out, A, what the punishment is, and B, when you're going to stop. Whereas an experiment you might try, which I think might suit you very well, would be to make an appointment to see him. Am I in trouble, miss? No, you're not in trouble. But I want to talk about how we can make things better for you in the lesson. So you're not saying to him, come in the room, shape up, or ship out, and you're in detention right away and declaring war. Mm. What you're doing is saying, I'm taking you seriously as a learner. This is a pattern I've noticed. Give me your feedback on it. And I want to see that pattern straightening up.
3: Anyway, to answer the question, so which one had the lowest temperature? It is Montreal. Thank you very much. Okay, so then work out the difference.
4: Between the maximum temperature and the minimum temperature.
6: Tell me five characteristics that an independent learner should show. If you want me to be an independent learner in your classroom, what should I do?

0: You need to, I don't know, quite a lot of it's about common sense, I would say, to me.
1: But tell me, I haven't got any common sense, so I
0: Okay.
1: need to know.
0: An independent learner should try things because they're scared to try things and then get it wrong like that.
1: So you want to see an attempt made at a question?
0: Yeah. Also, asking questions that shouldn't just be of me, of people around them. So maybe their partner or someone
1: So
0: behind them.
1: I want to see people asking questions of each other.
0: Yeah. So that's kind of three things.
1: Got two more. The pressure's heavy now. That's crushing.
0: Well, an obvious thing to me would be to look in the textbook, I would say.
1: Yeah, okay. So I want to see people looking things up.
0: Yeah, and maybe explaining things to other people, which is part of the asking.
1: Fantastic. In fact, our whole conversation is about being explicit, isn't it? It's pretty clear that you've got command and control and they like you and they're learning.
2: Right, first of all, that shouldn't be out.
0: Okay, I ignored it because I thought you put it away, put it away. If I see it out again, I'm going to confiscate it. Okay? And secondly, you should be getting on with this because so far it looks like Sammy's done some work, but you ain't done any.
1: So what we're doing all the time is trying to is just try and turn up the volume. And I think making sure you're clear what being an independent learner is and telling them that, making sure that you're really explicit in your directions, and keeping up or amplifying that encouraging flow. Tell me a bit more, explain a bit more. I think that's who you are.
0: You need to get your homework diaries out and write your homework in, okay? So we're going to recap prime factor decomposition. Then we're going to be talking about the second thing, which is to do with the sheets that are on your table. So in three squares.
3: Times. Two squared.
0: Thank you, Michael. Come sit down.
3: Times five.
0: Exactly, okay? That is what's got you your 2 marks. It's a grade C question.
4: Aisha decides to be more explicit about what she expects of her students, sharing her insights into what makes an independent learner.
0: Because I left it from my previous lesson, you've got these sheets. Some of you haven't. Who hasn't got it? So the first one, for example, I would say that taking responsibility for your own learning is arriving on time. If you didn't arrive on time, then I think it's good that you come in and you apologise, which Michael did. So that's fine. Okay, so everyone get the idea. Different things that you've got to do to show each of these points. Okay, the right equipment. Thank you very much. So bring in the right equipment.
3: Ask questions.
0: I think that's going to come under another thing. So right equipment, arriving on time, doing the work. Somebody else said something else. Danny, what do I want you to do? All right, we're going to talk about that response in a minute, Danny. Okay, it's not amusing to me that people come to a lesson and cannot be bothered to do anything, that they never ever decide that they're going to ask anybody else for help, that they think it's okay to just say, I don't know all the time. That is not acceptable anymore. Sometimes, this is not really true of this class, to be fair, but some of my other classes, I get people saying, Miss, what do we do? And they haven't read the question, they haven't asked anyone next to them, they've just come in, sat down, and haven't bothered to even try and find out what's going on. They haven't attempted it. So I've said to those classes that I'm actually going to stop helping them unless they've tried it. Okay, it doesn't matter if you get it wrong first of all, that's fine. Okay, so try it, have a go, as Johnny said. And yeah, trial and error, fine. Try an improvement, yeah. So trial and error, that's fine. A lot of the time, you learn things by making mistakes because you remember wrong last time and you think, I'm not going to do that again. The reason why I put explaining things is because if you listen to somebody, it's only a certain amount of information retained. If you start to write it down as well, or you see it, more is retained. But if you do all those things and then you explain to somebody else, you remember much more information. Okay? So that's why I've put that it's good if you're an independent learner to explain things to other people as well. Right? So as a teacher, I'm actually learning more than when I was at school because I had to explain things to you guys. I understand things better than I did at school. Next thing you've got to do is the bit that Roma and Charlie were asking me about, which is this page. Answer these questions, and then there's exercises that I'd like you to do. You can talk to your friends. You can talk to who you want, okay? You can even get up and go to someone else in the room as long as you do the work. By the end of the lesson, I'll have expected everyone to at least find out what numbers 1 to 8. Okay, and then you should look onto the exercises as well. I should be your last port of call. Tempe?
5: No, I'll put it back at the end. You can take my diary.
0: All right.
5: So what I have to do is...
4: Having got Year 10's input,

0: it's time to put theory into practice. Can they find the information for themselves?
1: Right, where are they kept?
2: Over there.
1: I think I can see one there. I can see some somewhere else. So go and get one.
3: Do you know what a thingy is, Raymond?
0: Question one asks, what is a database? The answer is in the textbook, but Aisha hasn't given a page reference.
4: This one.
5: You found it in the index.
1: OK, we'll keep looking then. OK.
0: The students are finally searching for themselves.
6: Is that a database?
1: That looks to me like a two-way table.
6: Yeah.
1: Although, if we extended it, I suppose it could kind of be a database, yeah.
6: Is that ish?
1: That shows me that you have actually understood the question and are applying it, which is good.
6: Yeah.
1: So, what do you think?
2: If they could say, if you could write down why it was a database, it'd be, yeah, it'd be yards ahead, wouldn't it?
1: So why is that a database?
6: Because it's holding the data.
1: All right, year 10. Can I stop you, please? Can I stop you? I said about 20 minutes. All right, can I just say I've been very pleased with the way you've been working today. You've been excellent. Natsune said this isn't really work, what's the point? It is kind of work, but I'm glad that you didn't think it felt like it. And can I thank you all for a good lesson? You can go 2 minutes early, lucky you.
3: Bye.
1: Okay, bye. Thank you, I'll see you on Friday.
3: Wow.
2: Good, what did you think?
1: It was great, it was a really good lesson. It's quite a nice introduction to a topic, actually.
2: Then we've got an unmitigated success on our hands.
1: Yeah, they all learn, which is nice. They seem to like it, eventually.

0: No.
1: Open the page.
2: I don't want to hear you say that.
3: Put that umbrella around while I take it off you.
1: Warum?
4: Lambton School, Hounslow. John Bailey is on his way to observe Science NQT Jim Weiss.
5: Let's look at some things that we take for granted now, okay, and think about kind of the ways or how long ago it was invented.
4: Today, Jim's teaching a top 9 set for a double lesson on how inventions are developed.
5: Soap. How old is soap?
6: 2,000 years ago.
5: Good, good. Yeah, about 2,500 years ago by a group of people in the Mediterranean called the Phoenicians, and they were the first ones that seemed to have come up with this chemical stuff, and it seemed to clean them better than just washing in water.
4: Right? Jim always wanted to teach and has had a series of jobs, including 8 years in youth work, before fulfilling his ambition.
5: The reality is that most things are done by large groups of people in the long run.
4: He's an experienced public speaker and is aware that his reliance on rhetoric can lead to him underplanning his lessons. John Bailey's here to give advice.
5: Well, first, people never thought you could fly, but they figured out how to fly. The next step was how to fly faster and faster and faster. And in the UK, someone developed how to use a jet engine or jet propulsion because they figured out the chemistry of the combustion of certain fuels.
7: Now, I think they like this, but you're talking a lot now, aren't you? And I wrote down here, the entertainer, and underlined it. And I started looking at these kids' faces, and I was wondering, how much are they learning, and how much are they along for the ride?
5: Rubber has been around for hundreds of years. When Columbus and them first started going over to America, they found these people had balls of this stuff that would bounce.
7: You are a fantastic storyteller.
5: Yeah, it's one of the things that drives me. It's one of the motivations to teach is to entertain and to share. And so it's really hard for me to step back and say, okay, when are they learning? And it is one of the difficulties.
7: Okay, so if we can crack it, we'll have done something really good, won't we? I want to find some way of using all your talents, but getting them working more independently, getting the level of challenge higher, getting them doing more of the work, and turning you into

0: more of a guide by the side.
1: Mm-hmm. Write down these items, and we're going to come up with like three or more properties that you would want the material to have. Think about its purpose, and then try to think about what property you need in that product or that material to meet that purpose. Okay, car's body.

0: Okay, good. Shamsa.
1: Something that can be shaped.
0: Ah, shape. The best word is malleable.
2: I liked when they were thinking about those materials for cars and the qualities that you look for in windscreen materials. Mm-hmm. But I thought, wow, that would have made a really good sort. All you had to do is put up on the...
3: the smart board or something.
2: On the smart board, 80 qualities of materials, and then ask them to group them around various parts of the car. Then you could have said, go. And then, bang, it stops you from dishing it out to them. And you can set them challenges. Yeah, you know, I want at least 7 qualities for each box, that kind of stuff, so that they're doing the work. Mm-hmm. And then we keep you, the narrator and the storyteller, we keep you there for big moments.
4: Kevlar.
5: Next, the class is given information sheets on well-known inventions and is set the task of creating a flow diagram listing the key stages of development.
0: They had a need for a cure of flu. Okay, so you can write that. That's the first starter.
3: I'm just trying to pick like one major point out of each paragraph, okay, that you can explain, and maybe two at the most.
2: I've got some questions about the level of challenge, because I'm thinking, okay, I don't know too much about these kids, except they're in a top set. And if I met one of them and said, the way inventions work is there's a mixture of old and new materials, new needs get discovered, and then it gets brought to market, he could probably get the whole lot in about 10 minutes, couldn't he? I'm not a scientist. I could probably get the whole lot in about 10 minutes.
3: Okay.
2: So I'm worrying about how well stretched the smartest kids are in there.
0: This class is set. I think of them as a unit. So I don't think about its differentiation as much, but I need to. I mean, just when I think of, as you said, you know, ask myself the question, what could the high flyers achieve in this topic today?
2: I like differentiating from the top. I like the idea of finding out what your highest achieving pupils can do and setting the pace of the lesson from that. So you know that you want to teach me how to build a Polaris missile, and you know that you can give me the blueprints for a Polaris with a diagram, and I'll go away and learn how to do it. There's someone else in the room who won't last 5 minutes unless you give them some soda in a tube and let them do some work with a propulsion system. There's someone else in the room who will be able to read some basic principles from a textbook and will be able to get it a bit better if they talk with someone else. So you've got your experiences, and then the last thing that you need to make sure is that once children have had these experiences, you know that they understand. And that sometimes that one-to-one questioning doesn't give you enough information. So they need to do a presentation. Maybe you need to ask other kids to help you assess it.
0: Tell me about, okay, your process of what you think the post-it notes, how it went, okay, how it was developed.
6: The scientist was trying to create a strong adhesive.
0: Okay.
6: He created one, but it was a lot weaker than what was currently used. Another scientist named Arthur Fry was in the church choir, and his placemakers wouldn't stay in his book, so then he used it to keep his placemakers stuck in his hymn book, and then 6 years later, 3M started to distribute it as post-it notes.
2: All that stuff about how inventions are made, what's our learning objective there? What is it you want them to know? What's the skill you want me to have by the time I've done this?
0: Do you see a pattern of a process of how things are invented? Or could you lay out a pattern for inventions?
2: Was there any more to the lesson than that? Is there anything more we wanted to understand or know?
0: No, it was a cheerleader, it was a cheerleader lesson, in that it was like, shouldn't you love science because? It was almost like that kind of a lesson.
2: So we're both feeling it's a bit thin, aren't we? I can see two things about it. One is, if I go to science because I want to do something, 40 minutes has passed. Yeah, okay, it's interesting. The guy's told us some interesting stories about Christopher Columbus, and and the boffs who like all this abstract stuff are talking about them. But I haven't made, designed, drawn, or made anything happen yet. So I think one is it needs some doing, and two, it needs extended objectives. Because that's what planning is, isn't it? In the first step, it's being absolutely clear about what it is you want them to learn. And then the second step is being clear, what experiences do you want children to have during that lesson?

0: 2 weeks later, John's back to the same double lesson to see if Jim has been able to cut down his talking and get the pupils to do more of the work. Today, Year 9 are studying the structure and function of leaves.
1: You're going to be drawing from the slides bits of the leaf, okay? And you're going to want to use some of these words as you see it and how to describe it. At the very top, we call that the cuticle. As you go through the leaf, we get what we call these spongy cells. I'll come up this way. And these are the smaller tubes that we call the xylem tubes and the phloem tubes. Now, you're going to take the slides. Everybody, I want to make sure, makes a drawing of a cross-section of the leaf and labels what you can see.
0: Jim's followed John's advice with more hands-on activities.
1: Excellent stem one right here.
2: I'm doing this one.
1: I got an A star drawing right here of a leaf. Get that labeled up, okay? That part there, okay? Really nice detail. Okay, we're gonna go on to our next little part. We've looked at what the leaf does. We looked at what the leaf structure is like. Komal, did you see any palisade cells?
3: Sure.
1: Sort of saw them? Yeah, it's hard. A lot of you have excellent drawings of them, you just haven't labeled it. But that's what they are. Okay, these nice long bills.
0: Having helped the students understand the structure of leaves, Jim tests their knowledge of plant growth with a puzzle. They sort keywords into sequences to map the progress of seed development.
1: All right, I'm going to come around and then we'll look at them together.
2: Not plant stock, it's basic building blocks.
1: The glucose goes here, okay, all right? And so with the glucose, then it turns itself into these other bits, okay?
4: Have you done salt and mineral?
1: We're going to stop now. What does a seed need, okay, to get it to grow farther? Give me one.
5: It needs carbon dioxide.
1: Okay, good. Shankar, name me one basic building block that it makes out of the glucose.
6: Starch.
1: Starch, good. Pamela, give me another one. Basic building blocks.
7: Cellulose.
1: Cellulose. All right.
8: That was much, much, much better. I was pleased with that. First of all, just tell me, since we met last time, what have you been doing?
1: Yeah, I've been focusing on chunking.
8: Okay.
1: So with realizing that not giving too much information all at once, you know, and, you know, trying to limit it to 3 to 5 bits before I have an activity for them that gets them to work on it and get it into their head and observe it. And then trying to be more specific about saying, okay, now we're going on to the next bit of information. You've learned that. Let's go on to the next bit.
8: Yeah, I'll tell you what I saw. There was a number of occasions when there was good independent practice. You know, they were figuring out how to use those microscopes and getting results from them. You're providing more frameworks for them to work independently. So you've got your multi-circle diagram, right. For example. So the more frameworks they get, the better. I like the way... I mean, you're always going to be a talker in the classroom. I like the way you're using that to generate more plenary points in the lesson. I like the fact that you're getting clear about your learning objectives and your outcomes. Mm-hmm. I think that you can make a quick gain by making those more elaborate. They don't have to write it down, but if at the beginning, if you're saying to them, and you're, by the end of the lesson, you're going to know A, B, C, D, E, and F, you're going to be clever boys and girls. Mm-hmm. And it also means that during the lesson, you can say,

How are we doing on objective A? How are we doing on objective B? How are we doing on objective C? So do you see it gives a rich journey? But I thought it was much better. I hope you think so too.

0: attention.
1: Oh, yeah.
2: You're looking for capitals?
3: Brockworth Enterprise School, a 900-pupil secondary near Gloucester. Jenny Taylor's main subject is drama, but she's invited John Bailey to watch her teaching her second subject, history, to a mixed ability Year 9 group.
0: Cheerio.
4: Did you enjoy that?
5: Yeah. They were less shouty than normal.
4: Were they?
5: Yeah. Yeah, they're normally an awful lot of calling out. James wasn't here, which makes a difference because James and Daniel wind each other up. And I get so frustrated. I've got Dan and Russell and Dan and James and Sam and Zach and Jordan and Ashley and Jordan, you know, just all over the place. And they've all got the same name as well. And I can feel myself getting really wound up, and it's really hard to sort of keep a lid on it because yeah, I just okay. can't.
4: Well, I've got some
5: done.
4: Ideas about those boys that
5: Please.
4: we can think about as well.
6: Liam, stop talking now. Sam, turn around. Thank you. Sam, just sit down in your place. I'll take that. You can have it back at the end of the lesson, Dan.
7: Obviously, I won't be back at the end of the lesson.
6: No.
7: Why?
6: Because I don't want you to. Right, Sam, go and sit next to Poppy.
5: So, first of all, everybody should now have written the title and the date and the objective. If you haven't got a pen, you're going to have to borrow one, because I haven't got any spares. Not for you. They're board pens. Right. Bring your own pen to school. What we're going to be doing today is moving on from the work we've done about the end of the First World War, OK? And we're going to discuss how we as people would react to Hitler's behaviour before the start of World War II, and then later on we're going to decide whether you, individually, Harry, would support appeasement. And what I want you really to think about doing today is speaking and listening to each other respectfully. Hands up. You do not need to call out.
8: Right, we're all civilised human beings in here. We can show that we are. Now, so, title, date, objective. Remember, the Treaty of Versailles...
4: Pop, in an ideal world, do you want to say a bit more about speaking and listening? That's what I want to see today. We're all civilised people. Bang, now about the first... When I was watching it last night, I thought...
9: Could have made more of that.
5: I want you to decide on these facts what you would have done. So here we are in 1933. Hitler... Secretly, he's building up his army and his navy and his air force, secretly. We hear a rumour about it. What would we do if we were the British government? What do you think you'd do if you heard he's breaking the terms of the Treaty of Versailles? Slap him. Maybe not physically slap him, but how could we metaphorically slap him?
4: You look in control to me, but you're worried about this group of characters in your room, and they feel that they limit your room for manoeuvre.
5: Ashley, if you can behave yourself, you can be my volunteer. So, I want Ashley, Jordan, Harry, can you come to the front, please? If you can wiggle along for me, Jordan. Wiggle along so we can all fit in. Wiggle along, all the way along. Further along. Go, go, go, go, go. Right, I need two more people. Who am I going to have? Zach and Sam. OK, so, Jordan, hold it up so we can see it, my love. In front of your chest. Thanks.
4: Let's do a practice. It's 5 minutes into the lesson, and you've got them onto some interactive activity, mm-hmm. and you're free to come and give me what the American literature refers to as an ear message. An ear message is very quiet. The other kids are going to think that you're talking to me about work, because you're just going to... It's going to look like... So, just tell me what you might say to me as a friendly ear message somewhere near the beginning of the lesson.
5: It's really lovely to see you working so hard. I want you to carry on like this for the whole lesson.

0: person, don't call out.
1: Okay. Just frame it a bit more positively.
0: Can I see James the sweetie pie? Thank you, I know you can do it. First of all, we're going to write down appeasement and a definition, okay? And then I've got some cards, and I want you to decide whether you think appeasement was right or wrong. And we're going to read through the cards together, and then you're going to cut them out and decide which column you think they should go in, right or wrong, okay? So that is appeasement, what is it, and table.
1: I want to show you a protocol for an individual meeting with a child. Number one, start with a positive. Number two, name the issue. Number three, give a key message. And the three key messages are, I'm not going away. I want you to succeed. And you belong here. I want you to get the child's input. And I want you to end on an optimistic note.
0: Now, I'm going to do pass and shoot. Remember, you can pass to people on a different row, not on your own row. Germany deserved a fair deal. I'm going to pass to Poppy. Remember, minimum of a sentence, maximum of a box.
2: The policy of appeasement encouraged Hitler to be more aggressive. The more he got away with, the more Hitler thought Britain and France would never put up a fight. His confidence grew until he pushed that bit too far.
0: Thanks, Poppy. Who are you passing to?
2: Harry.
1: So it goes a bit like this. Jenny? I'm really glad you came to see me today. You're on time. And that shows me, that tells me you're going to become a much more responsible person. I really appreciate it. I wanted to talk to you, though. It's the second time I had to talk to you about having an earphone. And when I see that, it throws me off my mark, and I'm worried that other people can't learn. Is there anything you want to say about that?
3: I shouldn't have done it.
1: Yeah, OK, that's good. Next term, I've counted. I'm teaching you 36 times. And you never guess what? Next year, I've got you through the whole year. So, you know, I've got to sort this out. Understand what I'm saying? It's just a little bit difficult for you to get rid of me, isn't it?
3: Because, yeah, it is.
1: Because I'm engineering in a micro-success experience. Mm. And some of these grumpy Herberts don't often get a micro-success experience. If you blank me completely, if you're doing the, when does this end, sir? After about 5 minutes, I see I'm not getting anywhere, I say, Jenny, you know what? This isn't a good time for you and me to talk. Off you go now, but you and I are going to have to talk again. And I stand up and finish the meeting. And suddenly, the power floods back onto my side. And you leave the room knowing there's unfinished business.
0: Right, so what I want you to do, first of all, in your books, is fold your page in half. You've got two titles. Appeasement was the right policy, appeasement was the wrong policy.
4: We're not writing, we're cutting and sticking.
0: Yes,
5: Man, you are better than us. When on wheelies, you've got no one. Rubber gas, he's got one goal against Texas.
0: Ashley, darling, you're too loud. You need to calm down. Right, can I have everyone listening now? Thank you.
1: You've done the starter, in which you were mainly talking. You've done this, in which you're mainly talking. And then they get to the stage where they do the cutting up and pasting.
0: No, it's too much me.
6: Well,
0: Liam!
6: What?
0: Don't talk to somebody else when I'm talking to you.
6: You
0: have been sat here.
6: Liam,
0: you've done nothing for 15 minutes. You're not leaving at the end of the lesson.
6: Yes,
0: you're going to stay and do some work.
6: No, I need a new sheet.
1: I think there may be more occasions when they could be doing stuff for themselves, which might just deepen the learning even more, and it might free you up to get to some of the troublesome kids a bit earlier.
0: Liam, you might as well turn around now and start doing something.
6: Let me have a new sheet there.
0: I'm not going to.
7: A week later, and John's observing Jenny again. She wants to try and engage pupils' interest more by teaching less from the front.
0: You see what I want?
7: And she's put a new seating plan up on the board.
0: 3, 2, 1. Right, let's move these tables. 1 minute. Well done, well done, well done. Ashley, can you put your cricket bat under your desk, please? Now, right. To start with, I want you in today's lesson to gain an insight into living through the Blitz. Remember, last lesson we were looking at appeasement? This lesson, we've moved on and we've got into the start of the Second World War. Ashley, can you look at me when I'm speaking, please, Ashley? Thank you. How am I going to be able to tell that you have gained an insight into living through the Blitz, that you understand what it was like? How am I going to be able to find that out, that you know that?
8: By like, looking through our books.
0: I could look in your books, but I don't want you to write a lot today, Dan.
9: You can ask her.
0: I could ask you. And there's another thing I can do.
10: We can ask you questions.
0: You could ask me questions. Yeah, yeah, why not? That's what I'm paid to do. Yeah, no stuff that
10: know.
0: You don't.
10: Then we wouldn't know.
8: Yeah, we would, because if we told her earlier, we can refresh her memory.
9: Well, then your name be Jesus.
0: Right. The first thing I want to do is I've got a picture of an Anderson shelter. And you are going to come up, each person is going to get 30 seconds to look at the picture, and then you draw the picture as a group, all right? OK, number ones, come up to the front, please. OK, you've got 30 seconds, starting now, this one.
9: Here's a boy.
11: Oh, my God, how are you going to draw that?
0: Now, you know, can you get your heads up so that everybody can see, please? Thank you. 5, 4, 3... 2, 1.
11: Get him round! No.
8: My dog! Yeah, and there's a lady reading the book on this one. On the two top ones, there's a little boy and that girl, they're sleeping.
0: Right, number 6 is in 10 seconds!
8: I know what it is.
0: Okay. What is an Anderson shelter for?
12: Families.
0: Yeah, for families. That looks fab. Bunk beds and everything. Cabbages. We've all picked up on the teddy bear, I notice. Okay, 10 seconds.
8: Yeah.
0: I need everyone listening?
8: Yeah.
0: Well done. First table to be quiet. Chanel's group, thank you. Pens down. I just asked you to be quiet. Don't talk.
13: Yeah, he's talking.
0: No. I asked you not to talk.
13: Well, tell him then.
0: No, I don't need to tell him because I told you. Right. Everyone listening? What I've got for each group is a worksheet here, and it's got a number of situations. Now, you have to fill in, Ashley.
14: I take as much food as I could.
0: You have to fill in what you would do as an action, and then when you've gone through the sheet, you might find. Liam, you've got to stop talking because I'm trying to explain. So, only one person needs to write. You need to discuss this with every member of your group. And I've got a picture of an Anderson shelter to remind you. Okay, 1 minute, then I want everybody's pens down and looking at me.
1: This group of boys right in front of us. When the writing comes, they go off the board.
0: Yeah.
1: And I'm just wondering if the script is differentiated enough. I wonder if they'd have done better with a writing frame or something like that. Because otherwise...
0: Yeah, but I want to get them all doing everything I want.
1: Yeah.
0: But, yeah, no, I see what you mean. And I think perhaps also I would perhaps have put them working in different places with different people next time. This is just to see how it goes moving the tables and stuff.
7: Though Jenny's teaching less from the front, she's not yet using ear messages to keep the boys' interest.
0: 7:50 p.m. You're sitting at the dinner table, about to eat. James, when the James, when the
15: yes. I'm wearing shorts.
0: Can you take your hands out your trousers? Because it looks weird. Right, you're sitting down at the dinner table, about to eat when the siren goes off. What do you do? Do you go straight to the shelter?
16: No.
0: What would you do?
16: Get my key, like I said.
0: Okay, so get a pen and write that down in the box. And there's a picture of an Anderson shelter to help you out.
13: Don't have a pen.
17: So this Friday is after.
13: What?
17: This Friday after.
13: No.
17: Stop. Yeah, this is
18: anyways.
17: What after?
18: It's
13: 2 weeks now.
1: Tell me why you think it was good.
0: I think it was good because I handed the lesson over to them.
1: Yeah.
0: And I was sort of guiding it rather than directing it.
1: I spent a lot of time looking at this boys' group. At the beginning of the lesson, when the chat was going on, they were, and then, once they had something to do in the drawing or that, they were absolutely the picture of focus. They were great.
0: Yeah, they loved it.
1: During the teaching period, they stayed with you for about 3/4 of it.
0: I think there are times when I need to stand at the front and have them listen to me and teach them like that, but I think most of the time I can find a way of doing it differently.

0: The whole idea was to create a social hub where teachers would socialize in the club, would see the club as being part of their lives.
1: The night would go on until the early hours, with teachers here debating and arguing and teasing out the issues that were important, both in education and in trade union affairs.
2: I think what's so special about this club is the fact that it's a 250-year-old Georgian house in the middle of Dublin City, and yes, at any time of the day you can come in and it's just a break from the city and the noise and the bustle.
3: It's where you meet your own.
4: Dublin teachers are a fortunate lot. Since 1923, they've had their own special place to size and relax over a pint. But they do a lot more than that. The world's oldest teachers' club has helped change the course of Irish education, politics, and history.
1: The Teachers Club was founded at the same time just about as the Irish Free State, and they are related in the sense that there was a new cultural emphasis on the Irish language in the schools.
5: We were coming from a system that was dominated by the British, and all of a sudden we had a new state, and there was great sense of enthusiasm and people wanted to try new things, and particularly they wanted a place to meet.
1: Teachers were coming together in Dublin to develop their Irish language skills, and a number of men and women teachers decided that they, following their course in Dublin, that they would expand this out a little bit into something more permanent.
4: The founding committee might have sported formal dress and fancy hats, but early club meetings were held under Spartan conditions.
1: There was no electricity in this building when they founded it. The initial meetings were held, as some of the minutes say, with candles stuck in the necks of bottles to provide light. So the determination to go on and build such a tremendous cultural and social entity with that background was really admirable.
5: Little did they think how the club would have changed over the years and how it would have developed, but the club changed like Ireland changed, ever changing.
4: Under the club's constitution, two-thirds of the membership have to be primary school teachers. And conveniently, the club building is right next to the Irish National Teachers Organisation, or INTO, which represents the primary school sector.
0: The INTO as a trade union has been closely associated with the Teachers Club because of the fact that all our meetings were held here, particularly in the Dublin area, and all our activities were organised not from our head office but from our club here.
5: Sometimes decisions that were about to be made around an executive table with the union, very often they were discussed the night before over a pint of Guinness, and it was regarded as a den where people conspired, counted votes, or thought of what might be the best procedural way to handle a meeting the following day.
4: Despite its Republican leanings, the club recognises its debt to an extraordinary Englishman, Vere Foster, who spent most of his family fortune supporting Irish education.
1: Vere Foster, in a sense, is the father of teaching in this state, the father of the Irish National Teachers Organisation, and in that sense, indirectly, a parent of the club. Remarkable philanthropist. He assisted more than 2,000 schools from his own fortunes.
5: He was an outstanding individual, and we were sorry that he ended in a pauper's grave in Belfast, but we had nothing to do with that. But we have remembered him by commissioning two lovely pieces of stained glass in our building.
4: The union that Vere Foster had founded began to flex its muscles in 1946, when Dublin teachers went on strike for better pay and conditions and a fairer assessment of their teaching practice. The pickets included a young teacher, Joseph O'Driscoll.
6: The strike came about as a result of discontent among teachers in the way they were treated by the Department of Education.
0: The club became the focal point of the strike because this is where all the teachers met.
6: The club was the central focus of everything.
1: Teachers in Dublin on strike, coming in here every single day to sign on for their strike pay in the Teachers Club.
4: The 8-month dispute was funded by the 90% of primary school teachers based elsewhere in Ireland who continued working. They contributed 1/10 of this to the strike fund. But when the action ended, it seemed the Dublin teachers had lost, having failed to win a single concession.
6: The government refused even to consider meeting us. We went back on the very same scale as we left.
1: They were defeated in the short term, but long term they built a huge solidarity, strength of purpose, that won many victories in the years afterwards.
6: The inspectorial system changed. Everything changed. Salaries were improved considerably, and we certainly benefited.
4: The strike made teachers realise that they had political muscle to flex. And where better to plot and plan a new political party than the Teachers' Club?
1: Clan na Poblachta, which was a party which took part in the first ever inter-party government in this state in 1948, was fundamentally founded in this club. It's the people who began the party had those preliminary discussions here.
5: They asked all their fellow trade unionists to join that party. Many of them actually stood for our House of Parliament and were successful.
1: The party itself had an existence of only 10 or 12 years, but it was in government in the state for 4 or 5 of those years. And quite a significant party in terms of being economically and socially progressive, while also having a fundamental, having its roots fundamentally in the Republican nationalist sentiment in the country.
4: But the club has never been just about politics. Culture has always been on the agenda too.
2: The theatre downstairs was restored about 5 years ago from just a grotty old basement to a 65-seat theatre, which is well suited to small amateur drama groups and a youth theatre group, which I've been involved with. And we've used it on a number of occasions for summer courses and a drama festival.
7: What's that? What's that?
8: Good morrow, Uncle Pandarith.
7: Good morrow, Cousin Cresset. What do you talk of?
5: The Royal Dublin Shakes are celebrating a special year in the life of one William Shakespeare, and they're in our little theatre, which is also prospering down at the bowels of this building.
7: They should take heed of Troilus, I can tell them that too.
8: What, is he angry too?
7: What, Troilus? Well, Troilus is the better man of the two.
8: Jupiter, there's no comparison.
9: I'm a member of the Teachers' Musical Society, and we use this place as a base for our rehearsals, which take place usually at the weekends, which is wonderful.
5: They do all their fundraising and all of their preparation for the show here at the club.
9: And then of course when we have our run of our show, which is in a theatre just around the corner, so you get a huge amount of nearly every school in Dublin would be popping round to see the show, and afterwards they're all made extremely welcome here at the bar.
4: The Teachers' Musical Society are following in the footsteps of some rather august company.
1: James Joyce had his singing lessons in this very room where we're now sitting, and the people from whom this building was bought were involved with choirs and with music throughout the city, and James Joyce came to this building with these are the original mirrors, and had his singing lessons in these rooms.
4: We're not sure how expert James Joyce was in the tin whistle, but music lessons remain a popular pursuit.
5: Later on in the evening, we will have a guitar class.
10: One, two.

0: the F sharp, slide up, then open, then back again to the 1 and 2. All right, very good. Give yourself a round of applause.
1: And every Thursday, we start off by having retired teachers to have their weekly game of bridge and learn a little bit more. They have a tutor in attendance.
2: When I retired from teaching, I came to play bridge in the club to preserve my mental faculties. I enjoy every minute of it, even though the memory isn't great, it's improving.
3: Well, the club has played a very big role in my life. I joined it when I came as a young teacher to Dublin, and since I retired as an honorary member of the INTO, I come to meetings here still.
4: The club has played a huge part in my life ever since I came to Dublin and joined as a very young teacher in, I think, about 1966.
5: Since I retired, I took up bridge here, and now for me it's a nice place to come once a week, and it's like having a nice staff that you meet once a week.
6: Most of these bridge players were teaching in the 1980s, when salaries in Ireland were still low compared to those in the rest of the EU. The three teaching unions, the INTO for primary and two others representing secondary, decided to bring their members out on strike. But they needed a united front if they were to succeed.
7: In the 1980s, there was a dispute involving all three teacher unions concerning a pay award which the government refused to honour, and that was organised from here.
8: And we established a joint committee between the three unions. I was secretary of that committee. We met here. All our meetings were held in the teachers' club.
7: Because it was neutral ground, because teachers from all unions came to here, because they all knew that in the club they came as equals and they could organise together as a single unit from here rather than doing it from what is actually next door, which is the INTO headquarters.
8: The batons and the placards were made here. All the arrangements for the Day of Action in Croke Park, which we brought in 24,000 members on that day. So the club is a vital and integral part of the teachers' trade union, as well as the social life of teachers.
6: The dispute was resolved with teachers winning a 10% pay rise. The government thereafter moved social issues and teachers' rights higher up the political agenda. Meanwhile, some of those strikers could draw on savings, which they had made as a result of another club initiative.
7: The credit union was founded in these premises in the 1980s, at a time when credit was tight for teachers. So they decided to do something about this themselves, pool their resources, and found this cooperative non-profit organisation.
9: Yes, I am a member of the credit union and have been for years. I began, I suppose, when I took life seriously and began to realise that I should start building a little nest egg somewhere. And this was a very convenient place.
7: So many teachers, their car is the credit union car. Their house extension is the credit union extension. It has been a remarkable success.
6: This club may have looked after their members' jobs and wallets, but for many, it has served as an inspiration in their professional lives and added to the richness of their private lives.
10: It's played a huge part, some of it which I know my mother wouldn't want to know about, because above all else it is a social club.
8: I met my wife Joan here in the Teachers Club in 1967, over 40 years ago, at a dance on a Sunday night.
9: Later on in life, when I retired, I made better use of the club, I think, than I ever did before.
3: It's a great place and I love it.

happens when you put three schools, three teachers, and three educational experts in one programme. What happens? You'll learn how to invest time,

0: to save time. Coming up, early years expert Jane Dixon offers NQT Leroy ideas on how to mark a larger than average class.
1: Rather than taking everybody's work, it might be that you take in one group. You can look at an element of each child's work without actually looking at the full thing the whole time. So that would hopefully save you some time.
2: Yeah, it would.
0: And thinking skills specialist Lisa shows Helen how to facilitate an effective peer assessment idea.
3: Across the top, the challenges have been broken down from what my weakest child in the group would be able to do.
4: Right.
3: And then one above what we're most able.
0: But first it's over to ICT Whiz Nick Packard. He's come to Worth Primary in Cheshire to meet Jenny Evans, a Year 4 teacher who wants to claw back some precious time.
5: Having trained in Key Stage 1 and Foundation Stage, I found that marking assessment was predominantly immediate feedback and took place in the classroom with the pupils.
2: Yeah.
5: And having now found myself in the large Key Stage 2 class, I found that it takes up a large proportion of my time. So really I'd like help with managing my time more efficiently, but still ensuring that my feedback and my assessment and my marking is efficient.
2: To what extent do you feel that physical evidence of the learning that's taken place, that the children produce, is something that's kind of got to be done in large quantities?
5: Obviously you get a feel for what the children are learning, but when it actually comes to what the work that's in their book, I think it does give me a lot more evidence, really.
2: My expertise, supposed expertise, is about ICT in teaching and learning. Obviously computers are a very good way of capturing bits of evidence that are quite difficult to record in other ways. I mean, if you've got a digital camera in your classroom and you can take a photograph of something that someone is doing or has done, it gives you very instant evidence. And that could be quite a nice one to do, because you could take that shot, stick it onto your laptop, and you've got that. You can tag a piece of information to it about the context and the person and the date. You could do that as a Word template or something like that, and print it out if printed evidence is something you feel you need. But if not, then you've got it there as a reference. I was going to just go on to ask you a little bit about how you feedback. Do you ever kind of sit down with a piece of work? I mean, it might be like partway through a drafting exercise or something like that. Do you actually go through and kind of mark it up?
5: I do try to, yes, especially when we're writing stories and they're writing it in draft first of all. I go through it and we try and work on it together. But having 34 in the class, it's quite time consuming.
2: Yeah, of course it is. One of the things that I've seen, which I think is quite a nice idea, is colour coding.
5: Right.
2: And I don't know if it's got a proper name, it quite possibly has, but I've just seen one person doing it and I thought this is just such a lovely idea. They basically have on the wall in the classroom an agreed list of what colours mean.
5: Right.
2: So it might be, you know, if it's in story writing, it's something about chronology or grammar or spelling or characterisation, whatever it is you're focusing on. And they have agreed colours. Mm-hmm. And rather than the teacher sitting down and writing on, I think you need to do such and such, they just put a green highlighter over it. And the child knows, oh, I've got to think about grammar, because grammar's green.
5: Yeah.
2: So the feedback is not quite so laborious.
5: Yeah.
2: But it also helps them appreciate the range of different ideas there are when you're writing a story.
5: Yeah.
2: So it has a kind of a double benefit, and I think that's a really nice
5: idea. It is a good idea,
2: You can kind of do it on IT as well. I don't know if you've ever used track changes on Word, but if you've ever used a computer to draft and redraft a story, this is a lovely thing to be able to do. If you want to have a look what that looks like, hit that button, and all I have to do here is say, right, I don't want that, delete it. Oh, and there it shows what I just deleted.
5: Brilliant. Oh, I didn't know. I wasn't aware of this.
2: If I add this in here, it shows different colour and the formatting changes that I've made.
5: Brilliant.
2: And you can have a look at that with the markup, or this little window up here says, actually, I just want to see what the final result looks like. And it takes the changes away. So you get beginning, process, end.
5: Excellent.
2: It may never happen in your class that you actually use Word for drafting and redrafting, but if you were to, I think that's quite a nice little way of managing the process for you.
0: For copies of these resources and more of Nick's ideas, log on to our website at www.teachers.tv. Dixon is jam-packed full of good ideas that can apply to every teacher. Today she's come to Lowercroft Primary in Bury to help NQT Leroy

0: I'm looking to get some pointers and any time-saving advice you might have on homework and marking.
1: Right, because I believe you're coming here in full-time in September.
0: I am taking on year five as of September.
1: Right, with a class of 36, is that right?
0: 30,

0: that to actually, you know, use the units which are, you know, are based over 2 or 3 weeks to actually develop a substantial piece of work,
1: yeah,
0: and not feel the need to have, you know, a relentless week in, week out completed piece of work,
1: yeah.
0: But it's actually bite-sized pieces, chunks that, you know, children can manage. So the first piece might be research. So you might actually ask the children to just research a setting, for example. And then when they bring that in, as you're developing over the 2 to 3 weeks, the next time, you know, they bring it in, and then it links straight into their work.
1: Right.
0: And then again, the same with drafting. They might do a first draft, and you might decide that that's the place where you want to use peer assessment. And I notice that you do that,
1: which is
0: excellent. But it also helps you in terms of marking, obviously. So I think it would be worth your while investing time at the beginning of the year teaching the children some real skills in assessment for learning. When you've got that secure and you think the children are doing a good job, I actually think that should enable you to feel, I don't have to double up now.
1: Yeah.
0: In everything, rather than taking everybody's work, it might be that you take in one group, a small group of say six to eight children, and actually go through that in quite a detailed way. As the process moves on and you're perhaps looking at redrafting or the second, you know, moving on to the second draft, it'd be that you then take a different group's work in. And so by doing that through the process, you can look at an element of each child's work without actually looking at the full thing the whole time. So that would hopefully save you some time.
1: It would.
0: You know, there are limited amounts of time saving advice for someone with 36.
1: Yeah.
0: I mean, you know, if you're 20,
1: it's,
0: I'm sure you're doing an excellent job, and you know, you sound very positive about it. Mm. So I wish you well with that one.
1: Thank you very much. Thank you.
2: For copies of these resources and more of Jane's ideas, log on to our website at www.teachers.tv. Our last tip of the day comes from thinking skills specialist Lisa Cook. She's helping Head of English Helen Wilson save time through effective peer assessment.
3: As the Head of English, we obviously have to mark
4: masses.
3: And in terms of the marking load, I'd like to be able to look at giving an emphasis to sort of targeting students.
4: Right.
3: You know, sharpening the objectives for them, and actually looking at cutting down on the sort of degree of marking that we do.
4: So maybe putting the onus more onto the students to take responsibility for peer and self-assessment.
3: Yeah, that's
4: and
3: right.
4: Looking at that kind of marking and how that all fits in together.
3: Yeah.
4: What works at the moment really well in your department?
3: The students self-assess reasonably well, but We have, up until recently, have mixed ability groupings.
4: Right.
3: And so in terms of their ability to sort of share the assessments, and they might be at different levels, obviously that's an issue in terms of differentiation. But with the sets, we've been able to sort of key target particular groups of students to work together in teams.
4: Right. And do you actively teach them those self and peer assessment skills from, say, year 7 through, or is it something you pick up at GCSE?
3: We do, but obviously with English, the nature of English, the actual, the language, you know, even though you break it down and there's help sheets and all the rest of it, that can be quite challenging for them. And the actual process of getting them to be more reflective can be quite difficult.
4: So getting them to slow down in that process to place the value on what you would like them to place the value on. Now, when I came into your classroom, I could see that you had the learning ladders up, you used Bloom's taxonomy, and so that's something that the children are familiar with when they're talking about their work. But I think it's ideas on how you break that down so it's more accessible.
3: As a department, we try and push key words like evaluate, what does that mean, and unpick that. And we try and have the grade boundaries at the side of of the actual skills that the students are trying to access to be able to identify for them how they're actually moving up the skills process.
4: So they're developing a language for learning as they progress through. So you have a really cohesive approach to marking already.
3: Yeah.
4: Right.
3: So.
4: One of the ideas I'd like to talk to you about is similar to your learning ladder, but it's called a learning road. The concept that works here is explanation. Across the top, the challenges have been broken down from what my weakest child in the group would be able to do.
3: Right.
4: And then one above what my most able. So that whatever point they access on this learning road, the aim is to move them one or two places to the right.
3: Right.
4: Not necessarily to get all the way to the top.
3: Right.
4: But the way that this works that I think is sometimes

0: More useful than just having stage success criteria is it exemplifies it.
1: Excellent.
0: So using literacy prompts underneath, even your weakest child would be able to work with somebody who's slightly more able and take their work and say, well, I can see that they are doing this stage because I can see it here.
2: So your next step is to try this challenge and I need to see these things taking place.
1: And so it connects the actual objective to the language.
2: Yes.
1: And so they can actually marry those two together.
0: So helping with the language prompts, like you've talked about, you know, being familiar with the language, but they can physically see that that's there. Now, this is on an A4 sheet, but it could be something that's up as a full road across part of a wall in a classroom.
1: No, that'd be excellent, actually. And I think in terms of all the different sorts of learners we have, and having the big picture is key to it all.
0: Yes.
1: As well.
0: You've talked before about how marking can be onerous because there's so many different levels and layers.
1: Yeah.
0: And it would be helping students to look and say, right, well, yes, there's levels and layers in the piece of work I'm doing, but in this one, this is the particular skill that we're focusing on. So that's how it would work with Year 7. But when I looked at the materials that you sent for me for GCSE, it was interesting the way that the exam board obviously set it out from U through to A star, but then they banned things as well.
1: Yeah.
0: So it might be that in a particular set, you're focusing on your A star to C group.
1: Yeah.
0: And looking at what skills are actually going to push more into the A star group, which can be a bit elusive.
1: Mm.
0: And being really explicit about what is the difference between an A star and an A. And if it was set out so that it was broken into smaller stages of the actual cognitive part behind
1: it. Right, yeah.
0: So it's not just stage success criteria, it's what's the thinking that underpins it.
1: And I think it's that that can be quite elusive, both for the teacher and for the student, because if you have to unpick what the term evaluate means and that independence of thought and the shininess of what an A star actually means, it's actually decoding
0: it's really
1: that
0: hard.
1: For the student. Yeah.
0: It's breaking that down so that they can see what precisely is it that makes it that particular grade. It might not be the A star grade, it may not be that huge leap from a D to a C. And what the thinking is, the quality of the thinking is. And we can use the words like evaluate, but what does evaluate look like at a D that's so different in a C?
3: For copies of these resources and more of Lisa's ideas, log on to our website at www.teachers.tv.
4: My top tip is, when you're working in an ICT suite and you want the class's attention, get them to turn their monitor screens off. That way, you'll have more of their attention, you won't have to be repeating yourself, and you'll get more things done.

0: It's very easy to identify weaknesses in people. To me, it's about enhancing their strengths. Put that buzz in a person, and that's the bit that will make them work.
1: When it comes to effective professional development, Trevor Bailey is a good example. He's taught at the Oasis Academy in Wintringham near Grimsby for the past 29 years, progressing from a PE teacher to head of department and now assistant principal.
0: Key to my CPD and my development is people in this academy identify strengths within me that possibly I didn't know about, and they've given me whatever I need in terms of, is it less timetable time? Is it the opportunity to go and visit other schools? Is it the opportunity to go on training courses? I've been given those opportunities through the school itself, so they've been extremely supportive. But key to it all was they identified it in the first place.
2: If we, at this point in time, 12 months since you took up your new post, assistant principal in charge of the specialism for the academy, are reviewing the progress that we've made in that 12 months, how would you explain that to me? What would be your...
3: Dramatic.
1: Despite 60% of the academy's population having special educational needs and 40% qualifying for free school meals, since the arrival of the principal 7 years ago, results have improved from 10%.

0: 10% A to C grades at GCSE to 55%.
1: It's true to say 7 years ago the school was in a very difficult position. The results were poor, difficulty with recruiting and retaining staff, morale in the school was low. The main issue for me was that the self-esteem of both the children, the community and the staff. And from my point of view, the only way that we were actually going to tackle all of these issues was to actually tackle both the strategic development of the school at the same time as the operational day-to-day major issues that needed to be faced in order to move us forward. And at the heart of that had to be quality CPD, because without that we wouldn't have got where we've got to today.
2: To be fair, my main CPD in the last couple of years, I would say, is more science-based, because it's enabled me to deliver from knowledge a curriculum area I've moved into, but to develop that through my experience within physical education.
0: One of Trevor's most recent developments has been starting to teach in the science department. Aware that age was slowing him down during PE lessons, but keen to maintain his links with the classroom, Trevor liaised with the principal to become a science teacher.
2: If I burn paper, what's it turn into?
3: Ash.
2: Ash. Can I turn the ash back to paper?
3: No.
2: Good girl. Well, what's the key word?
3: Difference.
2: Sorry? It's not quite difference. It looks like difference to start with. It finishes with fusion. So what's the word?
3: Diffusion.
2: Good boy. Well done. My enjoyment of being in this school has always been students. And my biggest concern about moving up the ladder was contact time with students. My buzz is seeing students learn, is seeing students enjoy and seeing students engaged. And that's what it's all about. How are we doing? Oh, doing well. There's a couple of bits of yours on the floor. Don't
4: we
2: forget them, will you?
4: We should have told him.
2: Oh, no, no, no, no. Well, I don't want to... and blow them away.
0: Trevor works closely with other staff in enhancing their teaching practice. Often training will happen within the classroom across all subjects, highlighted in this English role-play lesson.
5: So, can we maybe come up with somebody in the audience who's got a good question that will go back on that empire culture type thing?
2: Some fantastic work. I've not seen this done before, this type of approach before. What made you choose this way to deliver this? What is slavery?
6: Well, it was trying after the work in year 9 to find something that would be a transition unit across to the year 10s where they're doing their AQA exams and the culture.
2: Right.
6: And it's something that is actually meaningful to the students where they're being able to access information in a way that's going to be deep learning.
1: You go on a course, you get fired up, you come back and the normal day-to-day humdrum takes over and it fades into the background. And before you know where you are, you're looking at, well, actually, what has been the outcome of that? Well, in reality, very little. If something's going on in situ and you've got people who are leading that CPD there to call upon any time, any place, and they can come in, they can sustain that development, that is powerful CPD that really does deliver impact.
2: And I've never seen anything like this before. I think this is wonderful. It's almost risky because you're giving students quite a lot of control over their own learning situation.
6: Yeah,
2: and I think, you know, it would be a great opportunity to give those students just a little bit more hands-on, a little bit more control over what they're saying, what they're doing, and to have one or two staff actually come in and see. This would be great if we could spread it throughout the rest of the school.
6: Yeah. It's great to be recognised because it's something I don't very often do for myself. I just like to get down and work. To see somebody else recognising something I'm doing and saying, yeah, that is good, can you now take this out? It's like scary in a way, but it's an enjoyable scary. It's another challenge. It's something else I can do and take myself on further.
0: Ruth Frampton is also a success story. Her potential was recognised by Nicola Wall, in charge of the school's CPD.
7: Ruth has dyslexia and felt that although she wanted to become a teacher, her disability may have caused too many problems. Initially, she came as a teaching assistant on a temporary basis. At the end of the placement, we were able to offer her a full-time role. She was already a graduate, and she agreed that she would like to follow the GRTP programme and then was appointed as a natural progression, really, as a full-time member of staff.
8: Who believes that slavery is wrong?
4: Idiots.
8: And who thinks slavery is right?

0: against slavery wins the vote.
1: My experience at school was not always the best because dyslexia wasn't recognised in the local authority till 2 years after I left. At school, I was very put down. When you've got students that have to use coloured lenses, they're very often very, very shy and very self-conscious about it because it does mark them out as being very different. But now they see me doing it, it's like, oh, well, it misses OK, we can do it.
2: You have all done really, really well. Lesson time is over now. All right, so thank you very much. Thank Barry, please, because he has led that very well. Well done, Barry.
1: It gives me a reason to get up in the morning. It makes it all worthwhile that I can make such a difference to so many students' lives. It's why I came into the job, which was to make the difference to students.
3: Much of Ruth's development has come from within her own department, through regular meetings with the head of English, Peter Short.
4: You have developed very, very quickly in this school. I mean, you've been from being a TA within the English department to being an NQT, and then within a couple of years of being a full-time teacher, you've taken on responsibility within the department. Are there any issues that have cropped up because of that?
1: I think I've not had the time to sort of settle into role. It's always been changing. So thinking over last year, a lot of it is a blur. It's good now this year to be able to sort of stop and think, yeah, I can do that. I can look back on my notes and my diary and things and do it, but I still have to come to you and ask sometimes. Yeah. Being able to talk to somebody directly straight away means that I can recognise I have a need in one lesson, and I don't have to wait 6 months, a year before I can talk to somebody. It's there straight away. It's made me a lot more confident. I'm not so much of a shrinking violet now. I'll quite happily stand up in front of a large audience and be able to talk.
3: As well as developing teaching staff, the school also provides continuing professional development for support staff.
5: We have some massively experienced and qualified support staff in this school, and if we're not tapping into that expertise and knowledge, then we're not doing them a service and we're not making the best use of them.
6: If you pack smoking in after 20 minutes, it means your blood pressure and your heart rate goes back to normal.
7: So at our age, can we get all these diseases?
6: Yeah.
7: Right, yeah.
6: I've been here 11 years. I'm part of the furniture. I first came as school matron because I am a qualified nurse. So I was primarily dealing with first aid. But as the years have progressed and my confidence has grown, my role has changed dramatically. And it's under a broad spectrum of any health, welfare. And I've picked up the child protection role as well, simply because the children I was seeing did have child protection issues anyway. So it just seemed a natural progression.
8: Right, Barry, you just want to sit yourself down there for a minute. Health-related problems, you have Asperger's syndrome, don't you?
0: And dyspraxia.
8: Right, so let's go and do your height and weight. So you're 5'8". You want to stand on there?
0: 89.2.
8: That puts you just there. Can you tell me what that says?
0: Overweight. Yeah.
8: Did you suspect that?
0: Yes.
8: Do you know we call it a wobbly clinic?
0: Yeah.
8: Wobblies and waves. For staff and students.
0: When is it?
8: Well, I'm going to do it round you when it's easier for you. If I get your timetable, we'll find a time that's suitable for you.
0: PE.
8: PE. You don't like PE?
0: Well, it depends on what you're doing.
8: Right.
0: I like dodgeball, which we're doing at the moment, but when we do football and stuff, I don't like it.
8: Yeah.
0: Or no, do it in PSD.
8: I think that might be something to related with your Asperger's syndrome as well. I don't like a lot of contact sports.
0: I don't like group games.
8: Yeah.
0: Yeah.
8: So it might be if we work with your PE teacher.
0: Maybe.
8: And come up with something else to try and help us get rid of some of this.
0: Yeah.
8: My relationship with the teachers improved because they don't see me as a threat. They'll see me working with the students because at the end of the day they want a happy, confident student who isn't going to cause any problems in the classroom. And if I can talk with them about the issues they have and relay that back to the teacher, then surely that's for the benefit of both the students, the school and the teacher.
3: Cathy regularly meets with members of the senior leadership team to discuss any concerns she has about pupils.
8: We had another little boy. He's slightly overweight, but he was more

0: upset with PE than anything else, because he's struggling with some contact sports. But he did tell me he's Asperger's, so that would probably be the reason why. So I thought
1: you
0: perhaps
1: could feed that information back to PE and get some alternative packages set up for him,
0: which I thought might be the best way forward for him.
2: I think the impact that Cathy has affects students in a number of ways. They know they've got somewhere to go. They know they will be looked after, that they will get attention and solutions to whatever their difficulties are. That allows them to become more engaged in their own learning. It certainly raised attendance. Has the experiences you've had with teaching fired you up to actually train and qualify as a teacher?
0: If the opportunity came along, then I might do the GTP programme for a year.
2: Yeah.
0: But I'm still proud of the fact that I'm a nurse.
2: Yeah.
0: And I'm toying with the idea whether teaching might be the right route. But I do enjoy it, but whether it's as a full-time or, you know, a supplement to what I'm already doing.
2: And I'm sure we can look for opportunities to develop that if that's the way you want to go.
0: CPD for me has not been about I need to develop skills. It's about developing me as a person, and it's given me the confidence to become more confident in the job, but also more confident in dealing with other people.
3: If you make it a priority and you see it as being central to everything you want to do, then the challenges just have to be overcome. I would argue that can't afford not to do it. And the answer to that for me is no, you can't, because no matter what it costs in terms of time, finance, resources, it's worth it because it delivers.

0: I am in ASEAN.
1: I am in ASEAN.
2: I am in ASEAN.
3: I am in ASEAN.
4: I'm in ASEAN.
5: I am in ASEAN.
0: I am in ASEAN.

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1: To know a little bit more about Islam in Brunei and the important role of mosque in our Islamic culture. So I would like to ask you regarding the golden domes. How many do you think there are on your count?
2: ผมว่า28.
3: How about me? 1,284.
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1: 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Okay, Azul. 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
1: The current ruler, if you know, the current ruler is the number of the yang keberapa nih? Sultan yang keberapa?
2: Sultan yang ke 29. Sultan ที่29.
1: Yeah.
2: 29. Yes.
1: So this is the 29th ruler of Brunei. Mm-hmm. So the dome, there are 29. It symbolizes the 29th ruler of Brunei. So there are 29 domes, golden domes. And
3: the answer is 29.
2: Oh, 28.
1: So our next mission, your next mission is you have to open the lips of the Sipur.
2: Okay.
1: And it will tell you about the mission, please.
2: Okay.
4: This one?
1: Yes.
4: This one.

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3: so this will be used during the special occasion like if you bestowed with titles by His Majesty so you go to the palace in front of the important persons guests and then His Majesty will give you the titles and then these are the people who will accompany you left and right so they walk around the town
4: yeah
3: people were lining up along yeah. the road
4: no.
3: I was there I was very young yes yes I was
2: too many people
4: yeah, yeah too many
3: people yeah
1: คือลองจินตนาการภาพตามที่
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3: Our king you know he loves his subject very much the people who have no land who have no housesSo because His Majesty wants His people, every subject to have house. So His Majesty wants to make sure that every Bruneian in Brunei are not poor. So the government is trying very hard to improve the economy. So that's why every year His Majesty will do his best to try to help the poor.
1: Every month?
3: Yeah, every year.Every special occasions and that's why and His Majesty also likes to visit his subject every Friday mosque prayer he will go every mosque or around the country and then meet his people after the prayer and that's why people love him very much and also His Majesty sometimes he go and visit the villages without informing anybody he just want to see his subject how they are yes and this is the good thing about His Majesty'sAnd that's why the people, the subject, really love him very much. Mm-hmm. That's why Brunei are united because of His Majesty's love to his mm-hmm. people. This is the market.
5: Market? What is this name, this market?
3: The name of the market is Kiangge Market.
5: Kiangge?
3: Kiangge Market.
5: Kiangge. Yeah.
3: So, are you ready for your third mission? If you want to know your third mission, you have to talk to someone. So I have somebody who call you now, and you answer his call.
5: Who? Hello, Assalamualaikum.
6: Waalaikumsalam warahmatullahi wabarakatuh. Ah. Ayah, kita mau engkirin lagi kan untuk ayam kita?
3: Yeah.
4: Yeah, yeah.
6: Satu ambulong.
4: Ambulong.
5: Ambulong or ambera? Ambulong.
4: Ambulong.
5: This is not Ambera, right?
3: Ambulong.
5: Ambulong, Ambulong.
4: This is Ambulong or?
5: Cocot Ambulong.
4: Okay, okay. Kita cap.
5: Ambulong.
3: Tempoyak.
4: Yang dua apa?
3: Tempoyak.
5: Tempoyak. Kok kita Thai?
4: Tempoyak.
3: Okay, Tempoyak.
4: Tempoyak.
3: Tiga.
6: Binjai.
3: Binjai. Tiga Binjai.
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4: Lada merah.
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4: Belancar. 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Belancar.
3: Belacan.
4: Ah, belacan.
3: Yeah.
4: Oh, belacan. Oh, belacan.
3: Nombor enam.
4: Asik. Enam.
3: Limau kasturi.
4: Oh, limau kasturi.
3: Limau. Okey, dia sayur pakis.
6: Sayur pakis.
4: Apa?
3: Sayur pakis.
4: Sayur
3: pakis.
6: Itu campurannya tidak salah. Saya sediakan saja.
1: Okey. Ini adalah yang. Ini adalah apa?
3: You know roughly what is your next mission? Can you guess?
4: This
3: your next mission, yes?
4: Tampu.
2: Food something.
3: Oh, something food. Okey, you open your next leaf.
2: This one?
3: Yes.
4: ภารกิจต่อไปนั่นเอง mission
1: ทำอาหารเหรอ

0: It's term two. Sandra Abdullahi and David Freeborn are two NQTs who've recently gone through an observation and feedback.
1: We then moved on to the smiley face, the straight face and the sad face. Some children would need that extra modelling about that whole assessment strategy, because some of them get it and some of them don't.
2: Self-assessment's the new trendy buzzword. I need to find out a bit more about why it's so important to get that thing on the board and get it in their books.
3: Unfortunately, it is time to stop.
4: I think you need to have a clearer plenary or a review of the learning. Who thinks they've learnt this?
5: It's just very frustrating. Targets are there. I know now, so I just have to, you know, apply it to my everyday.
0: We're going to hear expert advice from author, lecturer and induction expert Sarah Bubb.
6: All the time, a new teacher needs to be thinking about how can I be more efficient, and certainly not on to be using up all your 10% reduced timetable on catching up stuff.
0: In this film, we'll see how our two NQTs are refining their skills in all aspects of their teaching, from behaviour management to PE, as well as focusing on their specific assessment targets. At Heavers Farm Primary in South London, David is observing another teacher dealing with self-assessment.
7: Reuben, can you read the learning intention that we started at the beginning, please? What was it?
8: I can write my own version of a fable.
2: And today I observed the Senko, Mrs. Rangecroft, and we were talking about the self-assessment, the smiley faces and the sad faces, whether they learnt the objective. She came up with a success criteria. You must have done A, B and C to have the smiley face.
7: If you've got all of those, you can give yourself a smiley face.
1: David, he's thought of a lot of ways to improve his teaching. He's learning that he can't do everything all at once, which isn't naturally in his personality. He wants to do everything all at once, and if he can't do it all at once, initially the idea was that he used to give up.
2: It's just the children would just want to put the smiley face just to please you.
7: Think if the success criteria are woolly.
2: Yeah.
7: Then they will just put a smiley face. But if they're very clear cut, I mean, it can be as simple as if you're doing a story, I want you to use 10 adjectives. You can actually do a numerical success criteria, even in literacy. Your success criteria can be differentiated as well.
2: Yeah.
7: Because you could say to Bill and Siobhan, I want you to find 3 interesting adjectives. Yeah, yeah. And whereas with Jessica, you would want her to do extended sentences with adjectives.
2: Yeah, yeah.
7: And to use a thesaurus. But if you find that they're giving themselves a smiley face, ask them why.
2: You ask them why, yeah.
7: Ask them why.
3: The school has been given some money, okay.
0: At Woodside Junior School in South London, Sandra is focusing on the structure of her lesson.
3: Decided we're going to build a statue of Mr. Weir, okay. We're going to put it outside the front door, you know, the front entrance? So everyone can walk past that. Ah, there's Mr. Weir. Okay, so we need to think about what material would be good, okay, for the statue to be made out of. Okay, and what properties would the material have to have? Now, have we met these two words before?
9: Yeah.
3: We definitely met these two words before. Right, okay. In response to some of the things that came up in my observation, well, what did I want them to know at the beginning? Well, I wanted them to know that some rocks are permeable, some rocks are non-permeable, and depending on those properties, would it be a good rock to make a statue out of?
10: We don't want to walk by one day and see a puddle of Mr. Weir's statue, do we? Okay. We want.
11: Sandra has this unique style, and the children are really with her, but because we take children from a wide range of groups and from different schools as well, in the months that move in, sometimes we have to be extra supportive with, because they bring with them some additional challenges for the teachers.
3: Now, how many drops do you think of water do we need to put on each rock? How many?
12: Three or four?
5: The makeup of the class, I'd say ability-wise, it's quite varied. We've got some children that have got like special educational needs, right, to children that are very able and very bright. So it's nice for me because I get to see it all, if you like.
3: So which do we think, after doing our experiment and looking in the book, feeling the marble, which stone, or which rock rather, do you think would make the best statue of Mr. Weir? The best one? The marble, okay. Well done. Well done for working very, very, very hard.
5: The main point that I've taken from my own targets was that I needed to do a plenary, and I need to focus on the finer details and think about what I wanted the children to learn. Well, I think in that lesson, I think that's highlighted that, because I was focused on what I wanted them to learn, and from the plenary I was able to gauge how much they have actually learned. So, yeah, I think it went well.
6: When you set yourself an objective, it's really important
9: to then have a little action plan. Think, how are you going to get better at whatever it is that you're going to look at? All professional development is heavily weighted towards newly qualified teachers and the first year. So if you don't use your first year to maximum effect, after that, you will always be playing catch up.
10: Right, anyone read that?
9: Differentiation is really difficult. You've got 30 children, and the better that you get to know them, you realise how different their needs are to each other. You're looking at what a child can do, and then looking at the next stage, which is what they can do with a bit of help.
2: I would like to know how we have done. We've got a smiley face here. We've got a straight face.
9: Observation, observing other colleagues, is one of the best ways that you are going to pick up loads of ideas. It's a very efficient use of time. But what you need to think about is, how could I do that? For instance, with behaviour management, make it your own.
2: I'm going to take the plant out of the pot now.
12: You're killing the plant!
2: What we've got here, we have all these different branches.
12: He's killing the plant!
2: It looks like a... I cannot... Who's the teacher, Lewis? Me or you? One more and Lewis is going to have to go as well. The class management today, I thought, was OK. It's the most difficult class that I've ever taught. But compared to what they're like in September and October, dramatic improvement. Right, out! Out! Take your science book. I've worried more about that. Just Miss Daly, another one. Miss Daly, another one. Temper's gone now. There you go. I've not had loadies like that. Well, I'm not scared of them having a shout with them. At university, perhaps they said, oh, you're losing control if you shout, but not really. Now and again, a firm voice, I think, is needed. Otherwise, they'd walk all over me.
13: Thank you for being our friend,
2: Alan. Oh, man, thank you very much for that. She's written me three prayers there to... woman in her spare time, which is one of the nice things about this job, you know, it's completely unexpected for her to go home and write some prayers. And

0: from the Bible, isn't it? Extremely, extremely nice. So that's me. So I was mad at him 5 minutes ago. I'm not now. That's how he can change in 3 minutes. Yes. I've just changed your book. Why are you still studying?
1: I know, but I want to see it in comparison to the other one to see if it's slower. Put your leg down. Let's see. Well, they look about the same size to me, George. So that tells me it's not broken.
2: The behaviour is generally very, very good. I don't really have too many problems. But generally throughout the school, the behaviour is good.
1: Right. Do you really need to go? I'm not making you walk on it or run on it.
2: So children that get sick are the ones that they just struggle to finish. Then they all get sent straight back as well, which is really annoying because then you feel stupid for sending them. But you can't take any chances. We've got to be careful.
1: It's not funny. Don't laugh at George. He's injured. I said a boom, chicka boom. I said a boom chicka boom.
3: I said a boom chicka boom.
1: I said a boom chick, a rock rock chick, a rock rock chicka boom.
3: I said a boom chick, a rock rock chick, a rock rock chicka boom.
2: I like to sing with the children. I just like to try and do something a bit different, and it's just a good way of getting them back to me and to get them to what I want to do. Right, give yourselves a clap. Well done. Right. Right, what were you two doing? Yeah, nothing, exactly. How disappointing. How does it feel to have Miss Abdullahi disappointed in you? Good? No. Don't want to see that from you again, do you understand? I think in the first term I worked really, really hard with them and was really strict and just didn't give them any, you know, room to manoeuvre at all. It was very straight down the line. It's only since like after Christmas I've been able to peel back a bit because they know me and they know what I expect of them, so they know how to behave accordingly. But generally they are a good class anyway, so they're nice children. They're actually nice children.
0: Head. I find behaviour in PE a lot better than most of the lessons. I think it's because it's probably the favourite lesson of the week, getting to run around, doing different activities. Because I've done a lot of football training, practice in my life, I've got loads of warm-up games. They really do love it, so behaviour is usually a lot better.
4: Hands on their heads.
0: If you don't do this sensibly, then the equipment won't come out again. And we've got the horse in there that we can climb on, we've got the wall bars, and over the next 3 or 4 weeks, I hope to be getting these out.
5: PE lessons are amongst the hardest that you can have as a newly qualified teacher. So you need to be very aware of the health and safety issues. To have certain words or commands that mean everybody must be absolutely silent.
0: And freeze.
5: You need to get good advice about how to do PE lessons in your school, and ideally have somebody taking a PE lesson with you or for you. You get really good tips, such as where to stand in the hall, because it's a big space, and you're inevitably going to have your back to some of the children, but you need to minimise that as much as you can, and have eyes in the back of your head.
1: Do we remember? Do we need to practice it, or should we just get straight on with the music?
6: Straight on with the music.
1: Straight on with the music. Okay, I'm fine. And back. Arms. And good. Forwards.
2: I'd say majority of the class really enjoy it and they do like it, but there are a few boys in particular, because obviously there's not an even amount of boys and girls. I don't want to hold each other's hands. Boy-girl thing's fine. Boys thing, no, that's not. And we've had a big talk about, you know, it doesn't matter, it's just dancing.
1: Arms, and that's it, excellent.
7: Sandra's strengths are definitely her management of the class and her enthusiasm and her ability to be able to motivate children.
1: Give yourselves a clap. Well done.
0: Goal kick. Scores 5-4 to year 5, come on. To year 6 then. Football club started in kind of October time. It's just something when I was doing my training, I thought I'd love to try and run a football team. And I got here and there's no team, there's no kit, no balls. So I sent letters out asking for the money. I've got a kit printed this week as well. We've already had a game against the local school. Got a tournament on Saturday.

0: seconds to go. It's 8-all.
1: I think he's very aspirational, and he wants to achieve the very best that he can. So I think David would be looking to be head in a few years' time.
0: Last two people get the cones.
2: One of my targets is tidy up the room as best as I can before before leaving. So I'm going to make sure just the tables are done, chairs are. So when I come in the morning, it's not so much the mud from football as well, so I'm going to get in trouble off the caretaker for that.
3: You can never get everything done. No. It's one of the things you have to realise about the job, that you never ever finish.
4: No, definitely. And there's always more to do. If you make yourself a list, you'll cross off like one thing, but you'll add on three more things to the end of it.
2: The children love this cat, yeah. Mauser is called. And the children who behave the best get to sit with them when we have a story. They get to stroke the cat and they really enjoy that. I actually use him to clean the board when they're not here. Now, that's going to take me 10 minutes to clear up now.
4: Yeah, we try to go out about once every month.
3: Yeah, if at least.
4: If I go around to Sarah's house quite a bit.
3: Yeah.
4: Play on the dance mat.
3: Open the wine.
4: Yeah, open the wine. All the hard stuff.
2: So really tired, want to go home. Cold, hungry. I need a cup of tea.

0: Previously, we've seen our two NQTs, Jodie and Lucy, facing the stresses of the end-of-year tests. For both, the tests went well, but the pressure isn't over yet. Now in their final half term, keeping focus is key.
1: The tests are over, you now need to get to the end of the summer term. But there's lots going on and lots of fun things. The trouble with fun things is that children get excited and that becomes a drain on you. And the weather gets very hot and children get very tired and tetchy. And so do you. So you need to recognise that as well.
2: Now the SATs are over, I'm just a little bit apprehensive that maybe they're just going to go a little bit mad. They've had a really hard couple of months. They've risen to the challenge really well. And now they're just letting off steam a bit.
3: Who's got green pepper? Okay. Maybe, Zoggy, maybe get some red pepper on there.
4: As you get closer to summer, it's going to get more and more exciting. So I am worried about it.
3: What have we got to get as far as colours go?
5: Seven things,
3: yeah. But what about colours? Mix and match, absolutely. They were making today lots of different healthy foods. I thought, oh no, I think there's going to be a buttered bit of bread is going to end up on someone's face or something like that. But it didn't happen in the end. And I know there's going to be a couple of days where it's going to probably be a little bit of a write-off occasionally. And I've just got to try and keep them pinned down and make sure they're doing something constructive.
6: This is quite nice. I love workshops. It just gives you like a bit of a time out, really.
3: That's pretty cool.
2: Next September, you're going to be doing something very exciting, very new for you. You're going to be going to secondary school. What I want us to think about this morning are things you are excited about, things you're really looking forward to, and your aspirations. It's going to be a big change for you, and only you can define what happens. Only you can decide how well you take on next year.
7: I want to go to secondary.
8: I need to learn more before I go to secondary.
2: I was surprised by things that came up in that PHSE session about the secondary transfer. You know, I was really interested when I brainstormed with them. They said things like peer pressure and not having the right attitude and all that sort of stuff, which I just think is really good that they're already in how it's going to affect them and choices and decisions they're going to have to make.
9: What about like the building and stuff like that? Are you worried about that?
10: Yeah.
9: In case you get lost.
3: I want you now to tell me all the responsibilities, all the new jobs you'll get when you're in year six. What different thing will you have to do?
10: You have to set an example to the whole school.
3: That's perfect. Today in my lesson, what I wanted to do was just really focus them on the fact that they're going to be the oldest children in the school and things are expected of them. Abu?
11: When you help out with the staff at lunchtime every Wednesday.
3: Yeah, on Wednesdays you help out there, yeah, lovely.
4: They all seem really clued in about what they have to do. That's a worrying thing, but it's just a question of whether they can just sort of hold on to their naughty urges.
3: There's one phrase there that Tishan said, which I think will sum up the whole thing. We need to get used to being good.
4: And I think the whole dynamic of the class will change when they get into year six, because the whole focus will be, we're the top dogs now. And so maybe their energy will be channeled into sort of positive things rather than the negative things that it can sometimes be in here.
2: What you are going to do in your groups is come up with a short piece of drama about these scenarios, and then we're going to act them out. They really enjoy getting involved in drama and how they cope with situations. And you can see all the big personalities as well when you do things like this.
12: Excuse me.
13: Miss,
12: she's hiding
13: one.
12: What have you got there?
13: Got nothing. Leave me alone.
2: Do you reckon Alison felt a bit pressured to behave like that?
13: If someone tries to wind up, but if they're doing something that's really annoying, just ignore them.
2: That is such a good point you're saying, and I've actually done it myself. I was surprised by things that came up in that session. I knew they'd been thinking about it, but I didn't realise how much and how they are thinking about scenarios as well and how they're going to cope with certain things. They get so frustrated that you're not paying them attention that eventually they just take their business elsewhere.
1: Writing reports dominates the summer term once the tests are over. And you need to really plan ahead. This is a massive task in terms of the hours it will take. You can assume that you could probably eat up about 40 hours writing reports for a class of 30 children. Where are you going to get 40 hours from? So you need to be absolutely well planned and well organised.
4: Oh, report writing. Yeah, it comes around about this sort of time of the year. There's so much of it. More than anything, it just begins to melt your brain after a while, really. But it's not been the ogre of a job that I thought it would be. I'm now worried about how the parents are going to react. I haven't made anything up, so if they have got a problem, I can just tell them what's been going on, and I can show them what's been going on. The week after, all the reports go out to the parents' evening anyway, so we can talk as much as they'd like about it then.
2: Yes. Obviously, at first, the parents are defensive with a new teacher, because they're like the children, they're sussing you out and how your routines work. As the years gone on, I've just developed a nice sort of open relationship with the parents. I think if you do that, they trust you, and you can see how she's progressing in her writing and building it up. Yeah. And her punctuation is pretty much perfect, actually. Mm.
5: Earlier on,
2: yeah,
5: when she first came to the school,
2: yeah,
5: she was very shy. Her confidence, well, she didn't really have any.
2: Yeah.
5: And now she's just blossomed.
2: Yeah. You're educating their children. They want to ask questions. They want to know. And I think it's quite a positive thing if you can develop quite a regular, honest contact with parents. When Shannon goes to secondary school, I don't think any worries whatsoever.
5: She's quite looking forward to secondary school.
2: Needing.
5: I mean, obviously, first day is going to be a bit worrying for me as a parent.
2: Yeah.
5: It's come round, isn't it?
2: Mm. The parents are quite supportive, and they'll sort of talk to the child about the standard of the work. They won't sort of shift the onus onto me. They'll sort of say, well, you know, my child now needs to take responsibility to move, especially by year six, you know, they can sort of take it on and move it on themselves.
1: Parents of year six children or any children who are moving to another school will be very anxious at this time. So it's a time to really reassure them, to talk about all the social aspects of their child and reassure them that they will be, you know, good at making new friends and maybe give some handy hints of what they could do to ease that transition.
2: We'll take a seat just where the books are.
14: Thank you.
2: How are you feeling about secondary school?
14: I don't know.
2: A bit nervous.
14: Yeah, very, actually. Very nervous. She didn't stand up for herself. And that's what worries me.
2: I don't think she'll need to. I don't think she'll be one of those kids that will get any sort of... She's quite... She's tall, for a start, and I think that does make... That, no, but I think that makes a difference. And she's also... She's a nice girl. She doesn't make enemies.
14: No, she doesn't make enemies. It's a scary time.
2: Yeah.

0: Einstein as a parent, it's hard, isn't it? She needs to get there and you need to just see her go.
1: No. I don't want to see her go.
0: Oh. It's nice to have the parents' evening over. I was a bit nervous about that.

0: it is nice when you talk to parents, you sort of go, oh yeah, they've done good, and it makes me feel like I've succeeded, which is nice. It's a nice feeling. Bonjour la classe.
1: Bonjour.
0: Ça va?
1: Oui, ça va.
0: When I did my teacher training, I did a modern foreign language specialism. I've been given a coordinator's position next year. I'm sort of being moved on a bit quicker and hopefully sort of putting myself forward for more sort of management responsibility throughout the school.
2: Je m'appelle Daniel.
3: Oh la la, c'est très bon. Au revoir.
2: Au revoir.
3: Shake my hand, please. Thank you very much. Shake my hand, please.
0: I want to sort of go for the advanced skills teacher programme, which if I keep verbal and keep pushing myself forward, I can move into myself anyway.
4: Can you put your hands up in the air? And I want you on your tiptoes to reach as far and high as you can.
5: I would like to become a PE coordinator, being able to sort of bring the good things that sport can out into children is really, really good. And I think children here really do benefit from it as well, in team sports and learning how to win well, learning how to lose well.
6: Many teachers coordinate a subject or help coordinate a subject in their second year, speak to the present coordinator, get all their folders and get a picture of what has been achieved within that subject and what needs to be achieved within the next year and onwards.
0: That's interesting. I'm interested you said that as well. Next year I'll have year six again, which will be brilliant because I get to consolidate this year. Already I look back and think, oh, I'll never do that like that again. And I'm really excited now. It's doing it all again next year and doing it better.
5: I'm feeling excited about the class next year. It's just I know that I can concentrate so much more on actually my teaching rather than my behaviour management. I'm also looking forward to taking the work that I've done this year for my class now and just changing it, take a lot more risks with them, and that's really what I'm looking forward to.
6: Don't forget that the third term assessment form to be completed. It doesn't require any writing, so there's no reason for any delay, but it does require the signatures of the head, the induction tutor and the newly qualified teacher. And you might want to be on people's case to make sure that that is actually done and sent off to the local authority appropriate body well before the end of term.
0: I've been beckoned to the head's office. I'm not sure what it's going to be about. I think it might be about like the induction year and how it's gone. I feel like I sort of had a lot of challenges in the first term, those sort of obvious challenges when you first sort of start off teaching.
7: You have faced some challenges, but you've met those challenges in terms of behaviour from some of the children, meeting their learning needs, and in particular building their self-confidence. And I think that's one of your particular strengths.
0: Well, I've really enjoyed my induction year, in as much as you can as an NQT, but I've really enjoyed it. I felt really supported.
7: It's very successful. You've had a fantastic year and got really good groundings for next year and for your professional development.
5: I think it's been a very tough year, and I think it's been excellent and great, to be quite honest. I think I've made mistakes and had a few problems, but I've also had a lot more successes. I've learned how to take a situation, be it with a parent, a member of staff, a child, and how to deal with the situation in a professional and hopefully a successful way.
8: What I've been pleased about is that you've listened to the advice that people have given and you've asked for advice and taken it on board.
5: Yeah.
8: And your practice has improved. One of the things that you need to do is to tighten up on your organisation and make sure that you know your own routines and the systems and the structures that you're going to have for your next class.
5: Yeah.
8: The recommendations that I will be giving to the authority is that you've passed. So congratulations.
5: Thank you very much. I want to give you a kiss now.
8: And I want to cry.
0: They'll know I'm sad to see them go, but I don't want them to know I'm upset because I don't want them to feel like it's the end of something, because it's not. It's the beginning of something brilliant for them. It's just that they're my first class. I really remember these guys because they've taught me loads about myself and about sort of learning this year. It'd be like losing your sort of group of friends that you sort of see every day. But I guess that's part of the job, isn't it? That's what you've got to do. It's quite sad, really.
9: Good afternoon, Year 5.
10: Good afternoon, Mr. Todd.
5: I'll never forget this class. Just because of A, they're my first class, and B, I think it's going to be a long time before I meet a class like this again.
9: If anyone wants to give me something from their kebab, feel free.
5: And it has taught me so much and it's left me in really good state.

0: head.
1: No, has anyone got a bit of pineapple they want to give me?
0: I'm just not scared of any classes now, because I've dealt with these guys, and they've been, and I've done okay. So I will never forget them.

0: It's the summer term of the induction year for our two NQTs. Lucy Timmons has a Year 6 class at Greenacres Primary in South East London. Jodie Todd has a Year 5 class at Herbert Morrison Primary in Inner City London. For both, it's been a testing year.
1: The beginning of the year was quite a challenge, like it would be for sort of any new job really, sort of finding it and getting to know the children is a big challenge because they are testing you out.
2: I was brought up in Richmond and Twickenham, which is a really leafy suburb. Everyone sort of tutted and rolled their eyes at, oh, you're going to London. You're going to teach in the inner city school in London. Oh, what are you doing? You're crazy. I don't work any less hard or harder being here or there. I just find that when you work with a group of 30 children, you're going to find lots of them have problems. And it's just a case of how you deal with them, really.
1: My year is year 6. And when I first found out I had year 6, I had a lot of people saying, oh God, you're an NQT, you know, is that a good idea to be taking year 6? And I just thought, well, if the school trusts me to do it, then I don't see why I shouldn't. May as well jump in at the deep end. But it's one way to learn, isn't it?
2: Without knowing it, you find you've probably doubled or tripled your knowledge about how to teach children in 1 year than more than I did in 4 years at university. Got a year 5 class and they've got optional SATs coming up in the next couple of weeks.
1: Today is the last day before the SATs. I'm feeling excited for them to be over, nervous for myself because there is a bit of pressure that I'm putting on myself. I hope I've done them justice this year and sort of prepared them as best I can.
3: The summer term is a great one. It's the one where you reap the rewards of all the hard work that you've put in over the year. But it's also tough. You need to prepare for the summer term really well by having a great rest over the Easter holidays, but also plan and try in your planning to get the big picture of the term, particularly that first half term, so that you get everything in that you want to get in and that you're fully prepared, particularly if you're revising key areas ready for children's tests.
1: What would you have in argument writing?
4: Make sure there's paragraphs for each one.
1: Good girl. When it comes to next week, okay, what I want you to think, it's all right, we're not worried. What I want you to think about, when you get given your written task, okay, I want you to think, what type of writing are they asking me for? At the beginning of the SATs, it's starting to get a little bit stressful again. I sort of was stressed at the beginning of the year, then calmed down, and then the stress level goes back up again.
5: To do it, to do or not to do, that is the question.
6: Greenacres is in the southeast of London, and it is a predominantly working class area, so quite a low income, reasonably average unemployment within the area. Lucy's class in particular, in year 6, are predominantly girls. It's actually a challenging situation, so the two boys find life very, very difficult.
1: At the beginning it was quite tough, because for me I didn't really know how to approach it really, because the boys, I sort of felt for them really, especially considering the girls aren't shy and retiring. They're quite sort of dominating personalities. So for the boys it's quite like, we need to be men about this as well.
6: Initially, the children in that class felt that they couldn't learn, they didn't know anything, and they were not very clever. Lucy's given them confidence. Now, she started off initially to be very much their friend, and that worked well for a short period of time, but she had to develop her skills to stop being their friend and be their teacher, but also to give them clear boundaries and guidelines so that they knew what the expectations are.
1: So at 11:30, the big hand is on the...
4: Three.
1: That would be... Quarter past. Yes.
2: OK, guys, can you not pick up...

0: Your books or anything like that yet to set your places?
1: This is Herbert Morrison Primary School. We're in the borough of Lambeth and we're a typical inner city multicultural school. Most of our children are Afro-Caribbean, about 80%. But we have about 25 languages spoken here.
0: And then he laid down on the sand and rolled and rolled and rolled.
1: Well, initially when Joe came, it was a big step for him, obviously, so he was quite shy and kept himself to himself. This is his first challenge of teaching in the inner city. And so behaviour management was indeed his biggest challenge.
0: Year five, this is beginning now to fall apart. I've got children all around the room coming up, asking me questions when I'm talking to people. I've got children who are talking to each other, paying very little attention.
2: Got a year five class of mixed ability, all sorts of issues, EAL, SEN, and they've got optional SATs coming up within the next couple of weeks.
0: Good morning, Mariam.
3: Good morning, Mr. Thompson.
2: There's a lot more subjects in year five. The main problem I found is just getting everything in to a week, because you have all sorts of things you've got to do in the afternoon. You know, obviously you have numeracy and literacy, which has to be every day. You have science, which you need to do at least 2 hours a week of. And it's about sometimes about prioritising.
0: And good morning, Whitney. What words did I put into my word search? I'm going to take one from each table and I'm going to see which table can get it right. The doggy.
4: Clown.
0: Clown, have a look. Clowns. But yes, clowns is one, yep.
4: Starts.
0: Nope.
2: Funny. I was really worried at the beginning of the year about optional SATs. There was something I would sort of marked up as being something I was really, really worried about. It does sound like quite a big stressful thing, and of course when someone says SATs, everyone goes, oh, SATs.
0: And finally, trapeze.
5: Right, can you go into your team places, please? It's been tough this year, sort of getting my head around the year six curriculum. Bonjour, Shannon. My teaching placements when I was training, the first one was in a year one class where they're little, and so I had to do a lot of reading around subjects, and I think you do need to be prepared to do that. And bonjour, Jonathan.
6: Bonjour.
5: What we're going to think about today is what makes a good report. I'm getting ready for a SATs revision session. Because today is the last day before the SATs, they might be a bit more jittery. In a piece of report writing, you are delivering information. So, for example, if I was going to say to you we're writing a story, what would make a good story?
6: A dilemma of...
7: What's the one again?
6: Build up.
5: Build up. Just give us one. Good, Lisa?
8: Paragraphs.
5: Paragraphs, definitely. Bonnie?
9: A solution.
5: Good. I focus more on sort of self-esteem and confidence, and hopefully that will have a knock-on effect on how they perform in the SATs. If you're a bit confused, please, at some point today, Danielle got up and looked at those. It tells you how to write a report. Come and look at it. For me, it's a bit of a challenge as well, to a certain degree, because I want to see that that it's worked. And then if it hasn't, I'll have to rethink the whole thing. Hussein?
10: Facts.
5: Facts? That's exactly what you need. Good. Well, right, I think you're beginning to grasp it again now, what a report is, aren't you?
2: What was said to me by Arlene, the head teacher, some years, irrelevant of what you do, a child won't progress in the level. And so they said, don't worry. If a child doesn't do well on the test, you just have to sort of record it and deal with it.
0: I'm going to repeat it again one more time.
11: Comment tu t'appelles?
12: Comment tu t'appelles?
13: Je m'appelle.
5: The behaviour is always going to be a challenge, I think, when you first take on a class, because you need to build up like a mutual respect. At the beginning of the year, I did find it challenging because the children were testing me and I had to be a lot firmer at the beginning of the year than I am now. Now, it's so much part of the day-to-day routine that you kind of don't really need to think about it anymore.
14: Behaviour in the summer term should be better, but behaviour is never going to get perfect unless you keep reminding children of the behaviour that you want. So don't ease up. It's very tempting to ease up. The minute you do, the children will start bubbling up.
0: If I hear anyone speak in a voice more than a whisper, that'll be an automatic go back to the classroom, I'm afraid, guys.
2: Behaviour in the class has been the main issue throughout the year. It's just consistently every day there's things are always happening.
0: Sit down. Three times now I've asked. Off the bench. You've been sat here and you've been talking. Right, Latifa, Jackie and Katie, can you go and sit over there? Boys, you can come and sit over here.
2: I'm going to feel that my teaching has been occasionally left by the wayside and I'm more trying to boost self-confidence and make sure their behaviour is right, which is obviously part of the job, but it's not the only part of the job, and it does get quite tiring sometimes.
0: Dijon, I'm not going to set you up an armchair so you can sit where you like. Sit down. Everyone else is absolutely fine. You're the only one that's causing a fuss now. Someone's going to see how these girls are around here. Girls, can you come out just a couple of yards so I can see what's going on?
2: The majority of children in my class now I can predict. I know how they're going to be. There are also a couple of children here who I can't predict. And I'm inexperienced, and sometimes I don't get it right, and sometimes it's not. It might just need a little tweak here or there.
0: I know she did, but she got halfway through her sketch before I could do anything about it.
2: My routine hasn't. I haven't been as sort of stringent with my routines as I should have been, and the kids have taken advantage of it basically. And that's a big thing that I've learnt this year, is that you have to stay consistent all the time.
0: You're spending all your time going round worrying about what you're doing. What are you actually doing? What have you actually done so far? You haven't done anything so far. You've been sat here, you've been sat there, you've been sat there, now you've been sat there. Do you want me to give you something to draw?
3: Mm-hmm.
0: Right, okay. See what happens. So simple.
2: The best thing I can take from it is that I know I can be in a very difficult class and I can teach them. I've realised if I can handle these guys, as they are sometimes, and I look around the other classes in the school, it's not a problem.
0: Have a straight line, guys. What's happened to my line?
5: When it sort of came to the sets, I got a bit nervous. You know how you revise for the sets and how you prepare them for it. But I do give them a bit of independence because I think I may think they need to revise something, but they may think they need to revise something else. Because I know when I was revising, I knew what I needed to revise, and if someone else had told me to do something else, I'd have been like, oh no, because I need to do that.
14: Okay.
2: When you look at it and you're sort of a way off doing it, it does sound like quite a big stressful thing. But it really isn't, it's not that much of a problem. I haven't found it personally too much of a problem myself.
0: I've actually got here a test that was taken for year six last year. Which number is not a multiple of 3? 60? 51, 46, or 42?
5: Okay, do you want to go? You can go on the internet if you want, lovely. I always tell them less time than they actually have, because it makes them work a bit quicker. They've worked hard this year, and they've really developed in confidence, and I think that will make a big difference to how they perform in the SATs. I was a bit disconcerted when they weren't too sure what report writing is, but it's quite a weird concept anyway, and report writing does cover it. It could cover newspaper reports, all different types of reports. So I did sort of think, oh no, they haven't quite got it. But when they get the SATs, it'll be a specific question, and they'll know what. I think this weekend, just sort of chill out, try and relax a bit, and I need to be planning for next week anyway, because in the afternoons I'll be doing assessments for their reports, and then next weekend I'll probably celebrate a little bit.
14: It's good to think really well about preparing for the end of year tests and how to make sure that the children don't get too nervous. If you prepare well, so that the children know what they need to do and how well they're doing, and not to set ridiculous expectations of them or to let your worries transfer over to them. So a very chilled out approach to it, you know, doesn't matter. Do your best is the best kind of approach to take.
2: I hope they do really well. I think a few will struggle. I know some of them could do well, but they won't be able to handle sitting down for that amount of time, writing non-stop. But hopefully, they all should hopefully do okay.
5: We'll basically have three rows like this. I want to do them justice. I hope I've done them justice this year and sort of prepared them as best I can.

0: Like most of her friends, Emily enjoys her life, her hobbies, and school. Unlike most of her friends, Emily is profoundly deaf. This film follows a day in Emily's life, exploring how her school helps her access the mainstream curriculum. Emily's parents chose an oral route for their daughter, and she attends Priory School in Lewes, East Sussex.
1: Began to suspect when she was about 6 months old. She wasn't our first child, we already had a five-year-old boy. And it became very noticeable that when he came home from school, because he was at school full-time by the time I had her, when he came home from school, he was just so noisy, and Emily just didn't flinch at all. So I really began to suspect something was wrong then.
2: Emily's got a profound loss. Basically, it means if she wasn't wearing hearing aids, she would probably only just about hear a pneumatic drill next to her. With her hearing aids, she can hear a lot more, but it isn't what you or I would hear.
3: I can't imagine my son not being deaf because my name is probably Sam and other people.
2: Inevitably, with someone born deaf like Emily, there's going to be a language delay that she probably won't ever quite catch up on, but at least she's accessing a full secondary school now.
0: Although Emily's school has a special unit, the strategies used to help her are often surprisingly simple.
4: I mean, the most common mistake is shouting and assuming that perhaps they're also stupid rather than just they can't hear you. And actually, if you shout, then that changes the lip patterns that you use.
5: It can also be just as bad for the hearing impaired kid if, you know, the teacher talks to you really, really slowly.
4: So the best thing to do is just not even speaking slower, but just speaking clearly.
2: Not facing the board when they're talking, getting the children's attention before they address a question to them.
3: Something may be covered.
4: Just little things like in the class that the teacher is standing in the same place.
3: Maybe covered in the sun, I can't see.
2: Often they miss out on the contributions of other students. And teachers can help in that regard by repeating what the other children have said.
6: Over the page, the pen runs faster than the wind's white step over...
0: The first lesson of the day is English. Relying heavily on lip reading, this could be problematic for Emily, but careful support means she's coping well.
6: Sharp shower.
3: My English teacher is quite hard to lip read, but sometimes...

0: Wenn er kommt, dann wir gehen zum Theater. But Mount have to come to come back when Mount comes from Ada. Sometimes you then increase sweet of your own sound that really typical increase. But sometimes when I go on down, what's he gonna eat?
1: Teachers that get it right will be ones that will talk directly to the hearing impaired child and make sure that they've been understood, and they'll repeat anything if necessary.
2: Okay, so I'm going to put everybody in the room in for the higher exam. So I'll be clear about that. Emily, we're putting you in for the higher exam. Okay?
1: There's a lot of note-taking for hearing impaired children in a secondary school, particularly in English, things like when they're doing poetry, like this morning's lesson. And it allows the lesson to run more smoothly than if you're having to constantly write everything up on the board, and that would sort of hold back everyone, really.
0: That monkey more easier for me because without her it would suckling for her because we talk very quickly my own way
2: self-referential. The poet is talking about herself and the act of writing poetry.
1: She's quite pacey in her lessons, but I actually think Emily prefers that.
2: The poet's talking about the act of writing poetry.
3: Once a fortnight, Emily has a speech and language session away from her classmates.
0: Speech problem, quite difficult to understand English words, I need to get good background, and I need my speech. Name queen, burger.
4: Pear. Pear. Bear. Shoe. Shoe. Two. P. T.
5: Most of the time, we are trying to be contingent to her language. So I saturate her with as much language as she can take that she can understand or not quite understand, so that she's developing that all the time.
0: In the stepping, my speech, what you think of it? And not people chuckle to hunt down what I'm saying. But when David helped me to improve my speech.
4: You remember before we tried words that started with a sk? So an S and a K sound, and some of the sn sounds. So what would you rather do? Would you rather just say them, or do you want to?
6: Something.
4: You'd rather say them.
0: Scat. Boom.
4: Lovely.
0: Skeleton.
4: Good. Brilliant. Okay. Do you think that's a bit easier than before?
6: No.
4: Yeah, a bit easier. That's good.
3: Emily doesn't need support in all her lessons. Next up, Emily's passion, dance.
0: I love to dance. I think it's really fun, really easy. Don't need to work because you don't have to work.
1: Emily's got all the social skills that are needed for her to be able to do that, and she's made friends really well and they're very supportive of her.
0: If they're going down to us, everyone can know everyone does.
1: And if people don't talk to her, she'll tend to talk to them, so, you know, and that's what you need to do.

0: Next on the timetable is science, a lesson that's got some specific problems. So how is Emily supported here?
1: What things you know that you can do that would speed up a chemical reaction?
2: Sometimes I think it's quite hard because when people go clean that everything things to go on because if it be clean, work out be clean. I find it really hard because everything dirty and it's going down. But the key thing is good because I know everyone in class. And I wonder what's going on, and they kind of me what's going on. So I'm a proper.
0: Occasionally checking in makes all the difference.
1: Know what you're doing? Know what you're doing?
3: One of the problems in a science lab is that the acoustic environment isn't that good. You get a lot of reverberation, a lot of echo, and that's because they're not carpeted. But you can get around these things by, like the teacher's done here, a lot of visual rather than verbal work in the classroom, demonstrations and practicals.
1: What about if one of your reactants is a solid? Chloe.
2: Exactly a lot of the burn we can see. And a girl not up to burn as well.
1: How fast the reaction goes. That's my clue. Which ones speed up the reaction?
0: Support could prove alienating and if it's not handled in the right way. There's a fine line between too much and too little.
1: How effective they are.
4: It's so as not to draw attention to the fact that they're, you know, they are being supported and singled out. I wouldn't normally sit directly with the person I'm supporting, but do it sort of on a more whole class basis and just make sure, check in every now and then.
5: And if they feel that they're being singled out by having to sit at the front all the time or having to sit directly in front of the teacher, then I think we sometimes make compromises so that they feel comfortable in a classroom and they can relate to their friends just as much as anyone else can.
2: I will feel a balance, feel a bit maybe sorry for other people because maybe we could be fair on them that we hold a hard meeting with them.
1: They're the two things you're aiming from doing the experiment.
0: No matter how careful teachers are, problems can still arise.
2: I got a big problem in science because it's really, really hard. Big tackling within language and a good time coming up and a bit nervous about it. But I need to work harder.
0: Time is put aside for Emily to ensure she doesn't fall behind.
3: Mum said you wanted some help with your science, is that right?
6: Yeah.
3: When you used 2 molar acid yeah. with the calcium carbonate, how many times did you do that?
2: No, 2.
3: Why did you do it twice and not once?
2: Because it counts. What the difference becomes.
3: Yeah, it actually makes your results more accurate. When these collide with each other...
0: One-to-one tuition and a visual approach help everything along.
3: Right, and there's more likely to be a change in that one than that one. So 60 what? 60 bananas, 60 seconds? Cubed, yeah, all right. So that's the volume there, okay. Yeah. What's this?
0: With the day over and exams approaching fast, Emily is doing well. What's made mainstream school work for her?
5: I would say that the reason Emily's been successful is I would tend to think children that do well in a mainstream school, or deaf children that do well in a mainstream school, tend to have a certain personality. Now, some people might argue, well, you're not born with a personality, it's something you develop. And she's had a lot of good support.

0: sport, and she's had some excellent parenting, and she's benefited from all of that, and she's got a lot of strategies for, not only for coping here, but for coping outside. So that's why she's succeeded.
1: Originally, when she went to Lewis Priory, it was a question that we hoped that maybe she could scrape through and do a few GCSEs and get some reasonable marks. The fact of the matter is she's done extremely well. She's keeping up with most of her peers at school, and the expectations are that she will get some very good grades in her GCSEs.
2: I'm working really hard. So hopefully, we can jump.

0: This is Wemysbury, a black country town in the West Midlands. At this busy mainstream secondary school, there's a successful programme of inclusion for pupils with special educational needs. Of 1,200 pupils, over 100 are statemented or have additional funded support. And 7 of these are diagnosed as being on the autistic spectrum. Wemysbury is a school where inclusion works.
1: We believe in everybody having access to the curriculum, whatever the subjects, whatever the activity and whatever their entry level, whether they're working at A star or they're working at P levels. That's the school's philosophy.
0: The special needs provision employs 42 staff, including special needs teachers, learning support practitioners and learning support assistants.
2: We were approached by the authority to look at developing a provision for secondary children with autistic spectrum disorders, and that was a major transition process for us and the whole school. Secondary mainstream teachers have to unpick and undo and restart and rethink everything again. Even the simple tools that a classroom teacher uses in a secondary school is going to completely throw an autistic child and create havoc in a classroom.
0: Seeing how 4 pupils on the autistic spectrum are included in the life of the school. Statistically, ASD affects far more boys than girls. The reasons for this are unclear. Anthony is in year 7, Luke is year 8, Scott is year 9, and Tim is in year 11. Each boy has distinct needs relating to his individual diagnosis. For Anthony's parents, the thought of his transition to a large mainstream secondary school caused them concern.
3: I think we've had ideas about what inclusion should be over the last few years, but we've never really seen it in action at his primary school like we would have. But I think since he's moved to secondary, we've definitely seen inclusion in practice and that it can work and be successful. He's not comfortable with crowded classrooms, unpredictable noise, too many demands being made on him at once. Lack of routine, lack of consistency. He needs a very structured setting to do well. So although it's a larger school and much more movement and noise, because the staff have been so consistent with him, that's really been helpful to him.
4: Here you go, Scott. Shall I help you with another one?
0: Like Anthony, Scott is part of mainstream classes for most subjects. For an autistic child, mixing with other pupils is a valuable way to overcome isolation.
5: Let the professional do it. I will not join in.
6: What you can do, which is good in the green...
5: I can get on with my work.
6: Well done.
0: Red. In the learning support department, Scott is working one-to-one on a social story.
7: Scott has got no independence whatsoever in school, with peers or adults. He has changed a hell of a lot, got a lot more independent. He will work now independently, work with groups, and his stress levels aren't so high.
6: When I see him on the corridor, I will try to remember that it has been sorted. We cannot like everyone.
0: A common autistic trait is misinterpreting social situations.
6: Yeah, well, that's good, isn't it?
0: Scott is learning how to differentiate between boisterous behaviour and bullying.
7: We draw the situation out and then we say whether they're bullies or not. If it's only happened once, there won't be a bully. So we put it in the finish box and that's finished with.
8: We don't want to talk about him no more.
5: That you like him.
8: Because he doesn't do it no more, does he?
5: Yeah.
9: That's where the finished box really comes in and is really useful, because you do put it in the finished box and then if it comes up again, you can say, that's in the finished box. It's not really frustrating on our part, because it's obviously something that's bothering them and it's something they need to deal with. So you just deal with it until they're happy that it's finished.
6: It was...
5: sorted.
6: Sorted.
10: I'm a good shepherd's pie.
0: Hayley played a key part in Luke's difficult transition from primary school.
9: He first stepped through the doors and just screamed. And screamed and screamed. And it was a case of 3, 2, 1, upstairs. And up he came, straight into LS2. We've got other autistic children who have been nervous, but they haven't had that reaction.
0: Secondary schools regularly ensure liaison with the primary pupils they're going to take in. But it's crucial for Wodensborough's support staff to get to know incoming pupils with ASD as early as possible.
11: Oh, that's very very clever.
12: Clever.
11: Very, very clever.
13: 18 months ago, on his first visit to the school, Luke was given a video camera to help him explore his new surroundings.
14: Wow.
13: For any pupil with ASD, the unknown can be a threat.
14: Staircase!
2: The main challenges are moving from a very familiar, safe, small environment to moving to a very large, unfamiliar environment, lots of new faces, lots of new sounds, lots of new smells, you know, because the sensory needs of children, you know, are sometimes overlooked, and particularly with an ASD child, those sensory needs can become extremely heightened.
13: Since then, Luke's progressed well and has benefited from accessing the mainstream curriculum and teachers.
9: He's come on amazingly, because he's so much more independent now. He's much better with people. It was normally head straight down on the desk, which he does now and again, but he's getting used to people a lot more and changing environments much more. He has settled a lot.
13: With the learning support department as his base, Luke has structure throughout the day.
15: And I'm going to trust you with my keys to get through the door.
16: Luke needs preparation. He needs to know what we expect of him that day. He needs to know if there are any changes.
15: You know what that is? You know what the symbol is?
16: Mm. He needs a lot of visual strategies used. He has a visual timetable.
15: So we've got drama,
17: life skills, rake.
16: He needs to use registration, sort of just dealing with the day-to-day things that other pupils might take in their stride.
15: And then at the end,
17: home time.
16: Home time, fantastic. We use symbols all the time. We have them all around schools. We've started filtering out into mainstream lessons as well, and we've found it has a massive impact on all the pupils, not just the autistic ones. It doesn't hurt the kids that can read, and it really benefits those that can't.
18: Sunday have who likes drinks?
13: Luke's been making progress in subjects that are traditionally non-autism friendly. Mainstream teacher Liz Wood takes Luke for drama.
19: When he first came to lessons, he was happy to play a game, and even that took a couple of weeks to get him into playing a game. But after that, he wouldn't do any of the work. He didn't want to engage in any group work or anything like that. And he made the decision. He was like, no, I'm not doing it. I'm going to sit in the corner.
20: Day to day, he struggles in groups. He struggles to interact. It takes a lot of prompting to get involved in things that he doesn't really want to do.
21: What's happened is Kate and her husband, Patricia, called for.
20: After the game, we went into a little bit of talking, which Luke found a little bit hard to cope with, because he switches off, he gets annoyed, he starts to get a little bit agitated.
22: Luke, be calm. Tell me again.
20: So he removed himself from the situation. I tried talking to him, and he didn't want to know, so left him for 5 minutes to sort of calm himself down. Do you remember the story we were doing last week?
18: No.
19: At first it was quite distracting, because it would distract the other pupils, and especially the mainstream pupils who weren't used to working with the pupils from LS1 and 2, and especially Luke. So they would make a big fuss of it, but over time they've gotten used to it, they ignore it, they continue to be focused on me. And because I've got the support and there's Pete and other people, I know that I can leave it and they can deal with that, and I can continue dealing with the rest of the

0: The only person that's ever excluded Luke has been Luke. And now he's starting to include himself, and it's just by the by for the rest of the class. They just accept that it's happening.
1: Fantastic.
2: How good is that? Praise. Praise is so important. Once he has started to work, once he has started to get himself back into the lesson, the teacher then has got to come over and sort of praise, get both Luke, teacher and support staff involved, working as a group, and it helps. It does help a lot.
3: A moon!
1: It's a sun.
3: Moon!
1: Sun.
3: Moon! Moon! Moon!
1: Okay, you got it.
4: Fantastic. Well done.
5: What I want to see is the knowledge that you've built up, because in theory,
6: Tim is preparing for his GCSEs.
5: This should be where we get the most marks from.
6: He has a diagnosis of Asperger's syndrome.
5: We do better on the right-hand side than we do on the left-hand side.
6: And so is at the higher functioning end of the autistic spectrum.
7: When I first met Tim, when he was in year six at primary school, Tim was very, very isolated, agitated in the playground situation. He found it very difficult to interact with other children.
8: I hope to get into the graphics or media industry, what I'm studying at the moment, yes. I get past college, yes.
7: He was one of our first children that came through the door, that, you know, with a clear diagnosis of ASD. Since then, Tim has just surprised us all.
5: As far as I'm concerned, this is finished.
8: Do you think you want to put me free again?
5: That's got to go back on there for when it gets sent away for marketing and such like. But I really wouldn't start messing with this too much.
9: Tim is studying GCSE graphics, single award. He does have Asperger's. He is also very academic and very knowledgeable within the subject area. He's actually more able than probably 50% of the rest of the group that don't come with his specific needs. But he does have a very different set of needs to Luke, in that he's much more able. So you have to support him, but also stretch him to meet the requirements of the GCSE syllabus.
7: The difficulties that Tim has to deal with is the fact that as soon as he's got it in his mind that this is important, then it becomes too important for him. And at the moment, in preparation for GCSEs, you know, lots of staff are getting very, very agitated about coursework and getting this done and getting that done. And Tim is now struggling to understand what is important, because we're trying to develop the whole Tim. We're trying to work on his relationships and his social skills. We're trying to make sure that he's academically making progress. And unfortunately, Tim can't see that as a whole picture. He's seeing it as very much compartmentalised.
9: That's one of the best specs I've read in a long time. Job done on that bit. It sounds unusual, but we actually have to support him in not doing too much as well, because he will. If he didn't do any more work on his folder, he would still get a very good grade. He will work and work and work. His folder is three times the thickness of anyone else's.
6: Perhaps the biggest issue for teachers is how to adapt their methods when each child with ASD can have such different needs and abilities.
7: I think that the best way to work with staff is the drip feed method, where you work through issues, you explain the problems, you explain possible solutions and ways through it.
9: Like all pupils, ASD students need structure, order. They like to know where they're going, how they're going to get there, and to remember that.
10: Just another one of those.
11: Talk to the support staff, because the support staff can be really useful in resources they can provide. There's a lot of resources that these kids react well to, like symbol supported timetabling, like differentiated worksheets, and it does really help in lessons.
7: Our role as a department is facilitating change and making sure that the staff feel confident in moving forward with all children with special education needs.

0: transfer to secondary school through difficulty. This programme explores an approach that Shoebriness High School in Southend have adopted. It's stopping children becoming disaffected long term, and it's helping them to thrive.
1: I think 4 years ago we were very aware that we were failing a number of youngsters in our school. There were youngsters who just were not accessing the curriculum, even with the help of a learning assistant. And I would say that we really were finding a lot of behaviour problems, a lot of poor attendance and so on.
0: They took a dramatic step and established the achievement groups. Inspired by the primary system, it's for those children who can't cope with secondary school. It's designed to improve confidence, learning and behaviour in a nurturing environment until they are ready to join the mainstream.
1: We decided that primary model was one that we would try to emulate in our large secondary school. And certainly we would look at reducing class size and increasing the amount of learning support in the classroom.
2: While you're finishing that, I'm going to write up handwriting.
0: So they employed two primary school teachers to lead the group. Deborah Hughes leads the unit.
3: In many respects, we are delivering a primary model in secondary school. By that, I mean that the children can touch base in one class. They have their own form tutors. They all go to their separate form tutors. But all their core lessons, apart from science, are in the achievement group classes.
2: Swiftly and smoothly.
3: When children are identified in year six, we work as a team with the feeder schools, the SENCOs, the class teachers, deputy heads, along with us, will identify children who we feel fit the criteria, which is initially to be working below level three in at least two areas, usually English and maths. They also need to, if they are working at level three, but are not fulfilling their potential because of emotional problems or some kind of syndrome or anything that may have stopped their learning, then we will admit them until they're ready to be reintegrated.
4: 2 times 6 equals 12. So, for example, they pull out 12, they'll say 2 times 6.
1: A lot of the curriculum that we teach goes right back to the basics that are learnt in infant and junior school, and I really feel that a secondary practitioner would not be able to provide the children with the basic learning that they really need. Even things like going back to learning the alphabet and learning to count and very, very simple things like that.
3: We have children with delayed learning that's non-specific. We have several syndromes, including Asperger's, Tourette syndrome, and we have several ADHD children. We have children with oppositional defiance disorder, disruptive behaviour disorder, and a whole range of other non-specific problems that stop these children accessing mainstream curriculum.
0: So how do they meet these children's needs?
3: The curriculum itself, in terms of core and foundation subjects, is differentiated by backtracking to key stage two objectives to the level that they need to be at. The level of activities can be quite challenging for the children, but they are very creative. Displays, very primary orientated in our rooms, that stands out. Big colourful displays, washing lines, you know, all children's work is celebrated.
5: So you've got a choice, you're going to go on the red or the black?
1: I use a lot of concrete resources with the children, so they've got the opportunity to have a hands-on approach, particularly with things like maths, which is often quite abstract grasp for these children, using things like multi-link and shapes and plastic money. I mean, it seems a little bit patronising to say, you know, these children are 12 years old and we're going back to very simple things like this, but this is really what they need, that they don't actually realise they're learning. If they're playing snap with words with a particular letter sound, or they're playing, we've got fraction card games, dominoes, bingo.
6: 20 and 11.
1: They don't actually realise they're having a maths lesson, but in fact they're learning absolutely loads.
7: 36, 36, 36, 36, 36, 36, 36, 36, 36, 36, 36, 36, 36, 36, 36, 36, 36, 36, 36, 36, 36, 36, 36, 36, 36, 36, 36, 36, 36, 36, 36, 36, 36, 36, 36, 36, 36, 36, 36, 36, 36, 36, 36, 36, 36, 36, 36, 36, 36, 36, 36, 36, 36, 36, 36, 36, 36, 36, 36, 36, 36, 36, 36, 36, 36, 36, 36, 36, 36, 36, 36, 36, 36, 36, 36, 36, 36, 36, 36, 36, 36, 36, 36, 36, 36, 36, 36, 36, 36, 36, 36, 36, 36, 36, 36, 36, 36, 36, 36, 36, 36, 36, 36, 36, 36, 36, 36, 36, 36, 36, 36, 36, 36, 36, 36, 36, 36, 36, 36, 36, 36, 36, 36, 36, 36, 36,
1: having things like a times table tape. It is a bit of a gimmick, but that's a bit more interesting to the children to be singing along with the tape rather than saying, right, we're going to, you know, sit down and learn your six times table now.
7: 6, 12, 18, 24, 30.
3: And we try to mix this up all the time, so children who have different preferences for learning are able to access all the types of learning.
1: We need to try and set ourselves some targets.
0: Another important part of their work is the development of self-awareness using primary strategies such as circle time.
1: How we can help you achieve these targets will help you to get up into progress.
8: Or if you like try and stay calm, and if you just pay attention and don't get distracted from things going on around you.
9: You've got to stop calling the teachers' names and now stop calling you names.
10: What names have I called the teachers?
1: Teaches them the social skills of taking turns and waiting for other people to, you know, to have their say and listening and, you know, sharing opinions, and that it doesn't matter if they disagree as long as they respect one another. Last one then about Jake to Chris, thank you.
11: But what you got to do is you just got to just sit down, calm down and go like this on the table. That's what Miss Mabel told me to do.
3: We also work on self-esteem and self-confidence and do lots of things to promote them and themselves and make them feel good about themselves. We don't dwell on the negative, we try to reinforce all the positive stuff.
1: Can I say something to Jake? Hold on to that thought. I know. Look at me when I'm speaking to you.
12: Oh, what?
1: I know that you're a really intelligent young man. Mm. And that's not embarrassing, that's something to be proud of.
12: Cool, I've been too much going through my evils.
1: And you are capable of doing extremely well. There's no need to be embarrassed, because it's brilliant. You need to keep a lid on your behaviour to take advantage of everything that you've got up in your head. The purpose of the STAR chart is to reinforce good behaviour and to reward the children who do good work, behave well, attend, complete their homework, complete their classwork on time, consistently throughout the week. And they're all recorded on the board, so it's a visual reminder of all the children of who's working well and who isn't.
3: We've had a whole range of behaviour issues, ranging from throwing chairs and tables to having a screaming adapts, really. I've had children walk out of my classroom and hurl themselves around corridors because they become so frustrated.
1: We have to stop a game for you, Jake.
12: Blame me, don't you?
1: Anything else comes out of your mouth, interrupting any of us, Mrs. Hopkins or Mrs. Innes, we'll have to take you outside.
12: I might as well go out.
8: See you in a
12: minute, Jake. And you won't see me for the rest of the day, so I'm going home now.
8: You did that, didn't
1: you? Don't push Mam out of the way.
3: No child likes to be told off. No child likes to be in trouble. I firmly believe that. So we give them strategies in order to deal with problems that they would usually lash out at, and give them other strategies that help them keep calm or work through a phase where they're feeling very stressed and would usually lash out, throw tables, throw chairs, or run out of school.
13: If you're angry with one person, yeah, we can sort that out. If you're angry with everybody and you won't talk to anybody, we can't really help you, can we? Do you agree? Jake, do you agree with me? You don't agree with me?
12: I'm not talking.
13: What I want you to do is take these pencils, and if you want, you can bunch them all together and have a bit of fun. You see what I'm doing? Yeah? Boy. You can hold them like this. Yeah? And you can just draw what you like. I want you to draw how you feel using those pencils. Quite good fun. See what happens. You don't even have to think about it. You just hold the pencils.

0: finish it on. You just draw what you feel like drawing. Just here. How does it feel? Pop them up so they all fall down and then grip them tightly and you just show me. I'll hold the paper for you. You just do whatever it comes into your head. You keep doing that. And keep going, keep going, keep going. Now that you're distracted, okay, you're doing something else. You look much better and you're smiling.
1: The biggest thing I do, and I can't tell you how I do it, is get their trust.
0: Yeah. So what I'm trying to tell you is that we can do things that will help you. You do not have to be angry like this. And you're much, much happier when you're not angry. Aren't you?
2: Yeah.
3: The LSAs develop close bonds with the children and are an essential part of the nurturing environment that allows them to develop both emotionally and academically.
4: And I'm asking you to come and sit down. You know the strategies that we have.
1: No.
4: You understand the rules. Ow! Oh, damn! You understand the rules. Come on. No thanks. Thank you.
1: Thank you.
4: We're trying to encourage Chris to take part in this drama lesson. He's ostracised himself, he's isolating himself, so we're trying to encourage him to join in and be part of the group. Really? I'll give you a moment to think about it, but you do know... Okay. I'll give you a moment.
1: The LSAs follow the children all the time. They can actually have a stronger bond with them than the teacher because they are with them all the time.
5: Checkmate. Oh, game over.
6: Game over, yes!
7: Is this year 7 War of the Worlds?
8: Well done.
5: Norman's facing Harold.
7: That's the first time you've won, well done.
1: It gives me great joy when I see a child turn round. Matthew in our class, when he first came in, wouldn't speak to anybody, was quite grumpy a lot of the time and was prone to quite alarming outbursts. There have been incidents of him throwing chairs and lashing out at children. Well, now he is transformed. You see this child who has in the past had speech difficulties, hands up, can't wait to answer the questions.
5: It's about 1,000 miles. 400.
1: When we assess children, we are not just looking at what level they are. We are not trying to push these kids towards level 3 or 4. The real success for us with children in the achievement group is if at the end of the day they come out happier, confident, well-behaved, well-adjusted people who will have a handle on life and be able to deal with day-to-day problems, then we know we've succeeded.
9: Why did you know you said so? Don't you serve anyone else?